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6: This is a Fox News alert. I'm Tom Graham. The second and final night of the Republican midterm convention in Texas as the party looks to motivate supporters ahead of the midterms. House Speaker Mike Johnson accusing Democrats of being too extreme.
7: Right now, they have opened the doors for the Democrats, Socialists of America in their big tent, they say.
6: Vice President J.D. Vance will speak later, followed by President Trump. Democrats, meantime, hoping to retake Congress this November. The Justice Department is accusing UC Berkeley Law School of illegally discriminating against Asian and white students, favoring black applicants. The college pushing back.
8: The law school's dean responded, saying Berkeley scrupulously complies with both federal law and California law, which ban the use of race in public college admissions since 1997.
6: Fox's Jill Nato. 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
14: It is going to be a quiet evening with mostly clear skies continuing into tonight and temperatures cooling to a low of 64 degrees. South winds will be around 10 to 20 miles per hour before increasing for tomorrow. Gusts up to 40 miles per hour are possible and highs will be warmer near 87. From the Killoland Live Doppler HD Storm Center, I'm meteorologist Jalen Borison.
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2: This is a Fox News alert. I'm Tom Rigotti. It's night two of the Republican midterm convention in Dallas. One of the speakers, Health and Human Services Secretary Robert F. Kennedy Jr. He talked about how he was a lifelong Democrat until 2 years ago when the party pulled out all the stops to remove him from presidential primary ballots and then coronated then Vice President Kamala Harris after former President Joe Biden ended his reelection bid.
3: No voter ever cast a primary ballot for Kamala Harris. No elected delegate was ever consulted. The party of no kings simply anointed a queen.
2: He later endorsed President Trump and is now spearheading his Make America Healthy Again initiative. Vice President J.D. Vance and the president are speaking tonight. This has been a Fox News Alert. I'm Tom Rigotti.
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14: It is going to be a quiet evening with mostly clear skies continuing into tonight and temperatures cooling to a low of 64 degrees. South winds will be around 10 to 20 miles per hour before increasing for tomorrow. Gusts up to 40 miles per hour are possible and highs will be warmer near 87. From the Kello Land Live Doppler HD Storm Center, I'm meteorologist Jalen Borison.
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6: Are people getting behind what the president offered up last night? Is the GOP going to support it? I'm guessing he wouldn't have said it if he didn't know that he had GOP support. Here's what it is. By the way, Darren Kinder at the bottom of the hour, former Secret Service agent for 25 years, also a guy who we talk extensively about the lack of security last year for Charlie Kirk, and if things have changed now in this very, very, very dangerous climate politically. From Newsmax, GOP supports builds for, or GOP support builds for Trump's $5,000 dividend plan. This is from the Newsmax wires, the AP, so probably will be fake news. President Donald Trump's proposal for a $5,000 dividend for adult U.S. citizens is drawing support from Republican lawmakers amid and administration officials, with Ohio Senator Bernie Moreno already pledging to write legislation putting the plan into effect if Republicans retain control of Congress. Moreno said on X after Trump announced the proposal that he would get a bill ready to pass the Trump dividend immediately after the November 3rd election, adding, because Republicans in America will win. Kansas Senator Roger Marshall also publicly embraced the proposal, asking his followers on X to comment on how they would spend their $5,000, that Trump dividend, if Republicans win in November. Vice President J.D. Vance also defended the basic concept, saying the benefit could be directed toward American workers rather than wealthy households, and suggesting the tariff revenue could be used to help finance the payments. No. Everybody gets it. Don't start telling me you're going to start a piecemealing who's going to get it. Only American workers get it, not wealthy. Only the poor people get it, not the workers. No, we can't move the goalpost. Either every American adult gets it or they don't. See, this is why you start changing the game. Vance's comments came shortly after Trump announced the plan Wednesday night at the Republican midterm convention in Dallas, where the president said every U.S. citizen would receive $5,000 if Republicans retain control of both the House and Senate. It's not what he said. He said every American adult. If the Republicans win, quote, you win with us, you get $5,000, Trump said. It will be called the Trump dividend. Trump compared the proposal to a successful company distributing money to its shareholders and said the money would have to be spent in the United States. Senate Majority Leader John Thune, Republican South Dakota, did not commit to the specific $5,000 proposal, but expressed support for Trump's broader goal of putting more money in Americans' hands. Quote, he wants more money in the pockets of the American people, Thune told Fox News. According to Reuters, the Democrats want us to grow government in Washington, D.C. Thanks, Thune. Somebody tell me why John Thune is still the so-called majority leader. Let me play this again. I'm pretty sure he said adults, didn't he?
7: What you're doing is, because we've done so well, and because our country is making so much money, that only I can make this promise to you. And here is my promise. If the Republicans win the House of Representatives and the United States Senate, both of them, because of our economic, tremendous economic success, like in history, we've never had anything like what's happening, but because of our tremendous strength and success economically, I will issue a dividend to every adult citizen in the United States of America.
6: Sam, is it that hard for the AP to listen to what he said?
8: It is. It's very difficult for them to get the facts straight.
6: Did he not just say every adult citizen in America?
8: He did.
6: I mean, what are we talking about? Why would they say, he said every U.S. citizen will receive $5,000 if Republicans win? Why just make it up? And the problem is a lot of AP, Associated Press, it will now be picked up by all the TV stations, all the radio stations, all the online magazines, all the online newspapers, and they'll all quote it as if Trump said that when he didn't. It's so stupid. You see some of these influencers showing some empty seats at the convention yesterday from the afternoon, acting like it was partly empty, was speaking when it wasn't. It was standing room only. Man, I don't know how you defeat the fake news, but it's out there and it's nonstop. He literally said every adult American citizen. 888-941-PAGS, JoePags.com. Darren Kinder when we come back.
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11: It's a great profile, guys. We really love it. In the Wall Street Journal, talks about our origin stories, how the show came together, all the stations that we've been adding, all of our wonderful affiliates across the country, the podcast network, Clay's projects, all kinds of cool stuff. So please go check it out. It's nice to get a shout-out from...

0: Massachusetts judge to spare her a second trial for killing her children following a mistrial due to a hung jury.
1: Defense attorney Kevin Reddington asking the judge to acquit Lindsay Clancy of first-degree murder charges to prevent a second trial, arguing prosecutors don't have enough evidence and no rational jury could find beyond a reasonable doubt that she had no mental disease or defect.
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10: It is going to be a quiet evening with mostly clear skies continuing into tonight and temperatures cooling to a low of 64 degrees. South winds will be around 10 to 20 miles per hour before increasing for tomorrow. Gusts up to 40 miles per hour are possible and highs will be warmer near 87. From the Killoland Live Doppler HD Storm Center, I'm meteorologist Jalen Borsen.
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12: We've been talking about it the whole show today. Charlie Kirk assassinated a year ago. Still can't believe that in 2025 America, we had somebody, a young guy, 30-year-old guy, out there on college campuses having discussions, snuffed out in the prime of his life, before he even hits the prime of his life, because he had opinions that somebody wasn't happy with. That doesn't make any sense. It also jumped out to me that, why was somebody able to bring a rifle and do such a dastardly thing on a college campus with thousands of people in attendance? It doesn't make any sense to me. Let me get with Darren Kinder. He is, of course, a former Secret Service agent. He was also there. He survived 9/11. He's got a book called Bury Me in a Dirty Suit. Darren, how are you? Good to see you again.
13: I'm doing well, Joe. Thank you for having me.
12: You know, I think I ask you this every time. It is Kinder, right?
13: That's right. You got
12: it. All right. Kinder. When you saw what happened last year with Charlie Kirk just having a

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It meant getting a jump on the day and getting tasks done early. 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
8: It is going to be a quiet evening with mostly clear skies continuing into tonight and temperatures cooling to a low of 64 degrees. South winds will be around 10 to 20 miles per hour before increasing for tomorrow. Gusts up to 40 miles per hour are possible and highs will be warmer near 87. From the Killoland Live Doppler HD Storm Center, I'm meteorologist Jalen Borsen.
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10: I was at the gym. I got a text from a friend of mine who is a news reporter on a network news station saying, Charlie Kirk has been shot. And I'm like, man, somebody got him in the leg, maybe the shoulder. It's horrible. You shouldn't be doing that. And then we started hearing about how severe it was. And there was some hope for a minute that he was, somebody actually reported that he was in stable condition for a minute, but it wasn't. Obviously, it was a fatal shot 1 year ago today. Friend of his, Christy Edwards Lawton, author of Charlie Kirk in His Own Words. Longtime friend of Charlie. You can go and check out the book, carrythetorch.io. Christy, nice to meet you. How are you today?
11: Nice to meet you. Thanks for having me.
10: What is your connection to Charlie Kirk?
11: I met Charlie when he was 22 through Don Trump Jr. Jackson, Wyoming. We were at a private fundraiser. We hit it off right away, and I'm a lot older than him, so it became a little bit of a mentor situation. Right. Privately, obviously not intellectually. Charlie definitely had the upper hand on that. And it went from there. We had many years together traveling, fundraising for Trump. It was a private relationship.
10: How did you find out what happened last year? I just told you I was sitting in the car leaving the gym. Was it the same sort of thing? Somebody started texting you, or you heard the news reports? How did you find out?
11: I had his show on because I had his show on every single day. I loved watching him. He was my political compass. I was on my laptop. I did get a text from a friend, and she said, you're seeing this. And I looked up, and I saw him get shot. And I, just like you, I was like, is it his shoulder? Is it his

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5: 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Tomorrow it's going to be a special show commemorating the 25th anniversary of the attacks of 9/11. We honor those who gave their lives. We talk to people who were there and then some. That's Sam. That's Polo. I'm Joe. That's it. See you tomorrow.
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15: This is a Fox News alert, hoping for a big payoff in November. I'm Sue Guzman, Fox News. Night number two of the Republican midterm convention. President Trump once again delivering the keynote address.
16: If the Democrats get in, they'll destroy everything that we built. They'll ruin our country. So on election day, November 3rd, you got to do me a favor. You got to get out and vote, and you're going to pretend I'm on the ballot. Because in a way, I am on the ballot. Because if they get in, they're going to take away all of the things that we got, and we can't let that happen.
15: Vice President J.D. Vance also speaking at the convention.
17: So I'm asking you, my fellow Republicans, to remember that this November is so much more than red team versus blue team. It's so much more than having good politicians in Washington. It's about sending a message to the Democratic Party that if you send your crazies, we're going to send you packing.
15: Republicans have been under fire from Democrats as gas prices rise and the conflict with Iran continues. President Trump addressing the conflict in Iran Thursday. He says Tehran is stringing the fighting along, trying to impact the midterms. Tells Fox's Laura Ingraham the Strait of Hormuz is under U.S. purview.
18: You know, we control the Strait. They don't control the Strait. They control nothing. They have 300% inflation. They're not paying their military. They're not paying their law enforcement.
15: Global oil prices briefly topped $108 a barrel today. It has been 1 year since conservative activist Charlie Kirk was fatally shot while speaking on a Utah college campus. He founded Turning Point USA. And today, the group unveiled a statue of Kirk at their Phoenix headquarters. Arizona Congressman Andy Biggs.
19: Charlie is not just necessarily a teacher, a mentor to us, and a friend, but he is a generational changing historical figure. He really is.
15: America's listening to Fox News.
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15: President Trump spoke Thursday at the National Medal of Honor Museum in Arlington, Texas, ahead of the GOP midterm convention. Fox's Kristen Goodwin reports.
23: President Trump touting the Herschel Woody Williams National Medal of Honor Monument Location Act, which authorizes the placement of a permanent sculpture in the nation's capital to commemorate those who've been awarded the military's highest honor for valor in action.
24: With this museum and a new monument in Washington, D.C., America will never, ever forget what they did. And what they risked and how much they risked, what they've meant to their families and what they've meant to our country.
23: The president touring the National Medal of Honor Museum and meeting with Medal of Honor recipients. Reps presenting him with the museum's Champion of Honor Award, setting his commitment to service members. Kristen Goodwin, Fox News.
15: Secretary of State Marco Rubio pledging the U.S. will not take part in military action against narcotics traffickers in Latin American countries without the approval of its allies. His comments came shortly after the Peruvian president announced that Peru had joined the Shield of the Americas, a U.S.-led coalition of like-minded countries in the region to carry out joint military operations against drug cartels. Somber anniversary Friday as America will mark 25 years since the 9/11 terror attacks. Many impacted telling their stories, including Gordon Felt. His brother dialed 911 from the restroom aboard Flight 93 to report the hijacking.
25: About 37 calls that came off the plane, and some of those calls, they're eerily calm.
15: His call helped authorities link that flight to the broader terrorist attacks.
25: The most important thing to add, without a doubt, was his children and his wife. And he just loved them more than the world.
15: Passengers aboard Flight 93 attempted to retake the plane, but it crashed in Shanksville, Pennsylvania, killing everyone on board. The effort is believed to have prevented the jet from being used as a projectile.
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28: Mostly clear skies are going to keep hanging around this evening and through the overnight hours. Our lows will be above average for this time of year, near 64, with south winds at 10 to 20 miles per hour. The wind will pick up throughout the day tomorrow, and we are going to warm to a high of 87. From the KelloLand Live Doppler HD Storm Center, I'm meteorologist Jalen Borson.

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3: And welcome back, everybody, on this Thursday night, September 10th. So we have two anniversaries that shouldn't be called anniversaries back to back, because anniversary, of course, has such a positive connotation, right? Wedding anniversary, anniversary of this country, the anniversary of Charlie Kirk's death. I don't think anniversary really applies here. It's a tragedy, and that's exactly what it was at Utah Valley University on that September 10th. Unfortunately, we live in a time now where everybody is a photojournalist, because there are literally billions of phones that are out there that have cameras on them. You could film things anytime, anywhere, and not just film them, but broadcast them to the world immediately through various social media outlets, whether it's YouTube, whether it's TikTok, Facebook, X, and so on. And Charlie was gunned down one single shot to the neck. I still see it in my head. I wish I never watched that video. It's just so horrible, especially when, you know, I'm not going to say that Charlie Kirk and I were good friends by any way, but every time I saw Charlie, and it was on several occasions. Charlie was out in Arizona primarily, and obviously I'm in New Jersey. But once in a while, I'd run into him either in Washington at Fox or New York at Fox, and you have what's called the green room conversation before you go on. And they're always very cordial, and I always found him to be impossibly engaging, good-looking guy, tall, annoyingly tall for a 5'9 guy like me. And I'd say that to him, so I could say this. But overall, I said at one point to no one in particular that I think that guy could be president one day. And I'm not saying that because Charlie obviously passed a year ago and you want to say nice things about good people. Like, I did say that well before this ever happened, because, boy, he had the principles. His wife still does, obviously, and hopefully that's passed along to his children. But this was somebody who knew how to make an argument and knew how to be engaging and knew how to use humor, which is important, because you want to be authentic, right? And you want people to be able to relate to you. And you look at all the factors that he had, and then you remember how young he was, just in his early 30s when he was gunned down like that. The runway, kind of like J.D. Vance in a sense, was endless. And if he decided to go into politics one day and won a Senate seat like J.D. did, first time in, remember, Vance didn't run for Congress. Vance didn't run for city council. He went right to the Senate in Ohio and then became the vice president, and now is the odds-on favorite to be the nominee on the Republican side if he decides to run, as we've talked about here 100 times before. If he doesn't run, then it's Marco Rubio's. And I'm sorry to go off on a little bit of a tangent here, but there's, and I'm going to bring up Ted Cruz in a moment. Ted Cruz also is strongly considering another run for president. And I think Ted Cruz would be an excellent president. I think he's like Charlie in the sense where he's very principled, sticks to that, knows how to make an argument, certainly. But since he's outside the Trump ecosystem, in other words, the Trump ecosystem is his vice president. It's his secretary of state, the people with him on a daily basis. It's going to either be Vance or Rubio. And if Vance decides not to run, then Rubio will run, obviously, and therefore Trump will endorse him. If Vance decides to run and Rubio says, okay, I'll be your vice president, because that's the way it works. VPs usually become the nominee, invariably, whether we're talking about Nixon after Eisenhower, whether we're talking about, boy, several, right? We had George H.W. Bush after Reagan. We had Gore after Clinton. I could go on. But the point is that in the end, I think it's Trump's to decide, and it's going to be one of those two people. I can't see him just going outside the box completely and endorsing Ted Cruz. And without an endorsement from Trump, then therefore Cruz doesn't get the nomination. Even if you think that he is the best candidate, that's just the way it's going to work. Ask people that liked Ron DeSantis back in 2024. But to go back to Charlie, you know, for a moment, he had the chops. He had the drive. That's certainly for sure. Think about what he did. Age 18, smart kid, decides to start this movement called Turning Point USA. And just a couple of years later, has millions of members. Millions. And everywhere he went, every debate he did was must-see TV, even if TV was social media TV. Didn't matter. Every campus he went to, you didn't have to worry about, oh boy, you think people are going to show up? So I think in the end, Charlie probably would have progressed to saying, okay, I can make more of a difference in power. And if he ran for president, he would be a very tough out. We'll put it that way. Maybe that's why they took him out, or at least this transgender-loving person named Tyler Robinson, which, again, don't listen to Candace Owens or Tucker Carlson when, well, you know, maybe he didn't do it, despite the fact that he basically confessed to it. His DNA is everywhere. It's on the bullets. There's video of him. Please, let's use logic, if that still exists in this world when it comes to things like that. Thank you. Anyway, before we get to whatever, everything that happened in Dallas, and that's still happening in Dallas as we speak, this mini RNC, this convention, which, like I said this on Fox, right? And people say, oh, you never criticize Trump. You never criticize Republicans. Oh, yes, I do. And in this case, this was bad timing to do this on the Wednesday and Thursday after Labor Day, only because I know numbers, I know ratings, I know viewership. And believe me, when you go up against the opener for the NFL, which you say, who cares, Seahawks, Patriots, well, that is a Super Bowl rematch. And I guarantee you when the numbers come out, which will be tomorrow, and I'll be happy to share them, 30, 35 million people watch that on NBC. Those are the type of numbers you get for a State of the Union address, which the difference there is that the State of the Union is carried by something like 16 networks. And on one network, you'll get a $30, $35 million viewership number, which morphs the World Series, right? Game 7 of the World Series didn't have a number like that. So you don't want to go up against that as counter-programming, especially when you're targeting younger men who love the NFL. Then, you know, to a smaller extent, the U.S. Open on top of that. Like, bad week to do this. Pick another week, maybe week two of the NFL when you're not getting a game on a Wednesday, for example, when no one really cares about the Thursday game relatively. So the scheduling, not quite great. But then again, when you think about it more, it's all about the social media clips afterwards and what goes viral and what doesn't, instead of what people are watching live. So it's not, I'm not saying it's a deal breaker as far as when they had this, but I would have done it a different day. Anyway, here's Tucker Carlson on why people should not vote for Republicans. So now Tucker's gone from being 100% in on being a Republican, bow tie and all, going back 20 years, to don't vote for the Republican Party. Because Ted Cruz, who he hates, was asked to do this. And cut number one, go.
1: How many people, how many Republican primary voters in this last election, 2024, would have imagined that less than 2 years into his term, Donald Trump would be asking Ted Cruz to speak at his convention? That Ted Cruz would be the voice of the Trump administration and the Republican
3: Party.
1: It's not.
3: What are you talking about?
1: In addition to his many other titles, Donald Trump is the head of the Republican Party. And of course, he has veto power over the speaker's list. He can have anyone he wants or no one at all. And he chose Ted Cruz.
3: As if Ted Cruz was, let's say, there are three speakers. It's Trump, J.D. Vance, and Ted Cruz. No, there are literally dozens of speakers. And Ted Cruz, I don't know, Tucker, at last check, is a senator from Texas. This convention is being held in Texas. There's a very big Senate race going on in, fill in the blank, Texas. So maybe you want your senator from Texas to speak at that convention. Oh, man. This guy, I don't know what happened to him. I swear to you, I don't. And more people that you talk to will say the same thing, that they were 100% pro-Tucker. That he, some people think, hey, he could run for president. The difference between Charlie Kirk and Tucker Carlson, of course, is that Charlie Kirk had morals and integrity. Tucker Carlson will just lie with impunity, complete and total. Remember when the New York Times interviewed him, and the interviewer says, you called Trump the Antichrist. Do you still believe that? And Tucker said, those words never left my mouth. The interviewer plays a clip of Tucker literally calling Trump the Antichrist, like verbatim. And then Tucker says, I don't know where you got that from, but those words never left my lips. So even when presented with actual clips of himself saying something, he still says it doesn't happen. Charlie would never do that. He'd take the L, I guess, but it rarely happened. So now, because Ted Cruz spoke at the Republican mini convention in Texas, the senator from Texas, then therefore don't vote for Republicans at all. I guess it gets clicks. I guess there's some faction of people out there that are anti so-called RINO, whatever that is, right? Republican in name only, as if Ted Cruz is that, as if Donald Trump is that. Because I guess being anti-Trump gets you enough clicks and attention that keeps you relevant. But I'll tell you this. Ever since this guy was let go from Fox News, he is begging for relevancy. Begging for relevancy. Because once you leave, you're never quite a part of the conversation in driving the political conversation and being relevant. You could tell me all you like until the cows come home about how many YouTube clicks you got and how many likes you got on TikTok. It doesn't matter. Once you're out of Fox, then suddenly you are begging for the attention that you drew at Fox when you would say even something within a 20-second clip. I know this completely and totally. I've been on all the networks. MS Now, CNN, Fox News. I know when I was on CNN, granted that was 10 years ago. I wasn't an employee, but I was booked a heck of a lot. Or MS Now, you leave the building, and then sometimes your notifications on Twitter like blow up, right? Never did with those two networks. I do something on Jesse Waters. If I do something on the Big Weekend Show, Hannity, Fox and Friends, Outnumbered, America's Newsroom, America Reports, those notifications start popping up in a hurry because people watch the network 4 or 5 times more than other networks, and certainly more than podcasts and YouTube videos, which, despite those inflated numbers that you see, as if like it's bigger than the Super Bowl, yeah, it's a very, very niche crowd. All right, definitely a tangent there for me. Anyway, let's go to Cut 10, shall we? Because here we are with Donald Trump talking about Ken Paxton. Ken Paxton running against James Tallarico in Texas. I interviewed Paxton over the weekend on Fox, as a matter of fact, and he doesn't seem to have any interest in courting John Cornyn voters, which is a very bad idea considering how contentious that primary was, and he's going to need every vote to win that, which is incredible to think of when you think about the fact that Donald Trump won Texas by 14 points. That's quite the 2-touchdown lead you got to give up to lose Texas. Anyway, here's Trump on Paxton. And it sounds like he's insulting him at first. It's more of a roast before he gets to the actual, you know, compliment at the end. Cut number 11, go.
2: He may not dress right. He may not talk exactly perfectly. And he may not be the best looking guy I've ever seen. But you know what he is? He's the greatest attorney general in America. And he deserves to be your next senator. Sorry, Ken. Where the hell is he? I'm so sorry. He'll never speak to me again, but that's okay. We have to.
3: And there you go. So, again, that race, I cannot get by the fact that Trump won by 14 points, and that's just not going to be erased automatically by James Tallarico, of all people. And we're going to play more of what he has to say and how he's backtracking completely and totally on basically everything. You're going to want to hear this. Plus, our birthday of the day. Let's just say this guy got a bad rap here in New York despite beating the Mick in 1961. All right, I gave it away. Back with more in a moment.
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0: 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Here's Jake Novak.
8: June 8th, 1966. 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That merger included the decision to immediately arrange a new world championship game between that upcoming season's NFL and AFL champions. 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
0: Greg Belfridge, weekday morning 6 to 9. 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
3: All right, everybody, it's time for our birthday of the day. And he would have been 92 years old today, and that, of course, is Roger Maris, number 9. His number retired, along with every actual... I've done this before. It's a great trivia thing to do with your friends who claim to be great Yankee fans. Ask them to name every Yankee number that was retired from 1 through 10. All right, I'll do it right now off the top of my head. 1 was obviously Billy Martin. That's a hard one, actually. 2, Derek Jeter, which didn't happen too long ago. 3, I'm not even going to say it. All right, there's a candy bar named after him. We'll put it that way. 4, Lou Gehrig. 5, Joe D. 6, I'll go back to that one in a second because that is what trips everybody up. 7, the Mick. 8, Barra. 9, Maris. And 10, Rizzuto. All right, so 6. Who could 6 be? Wasn't a player for the Yankees. All right, gave it away. Joe Torre. So anyway, play that game with people sometime, and that's always a fun one. Anyway, Roger Maris, 92 years old today. Here is the call by the aforementioned Phil Rizzuto. Final game of the season. He breaks the Babe's record with the asterisk we'll talk about in a moment. Cut number 8. Go.
7: There it is. $5,000, somebody. He got his pitch. Look, $5,000. And here is the fellow with 61. You're seeing a lot today.
3: And there it is, everybody. So $5,000, Roger Maris. And by the way, I screwed that up completely. I watched the Billy Crystal movie, 61, and apparently Rizzuto was on the call. Like, holy cow, he did it. And there, that was Mel Allen, completely and totally. But anyway, Sal Durante was the one who caught Roger Maris's record-breaking 61st home run. And apparently was given $5,000 for it. So, but I don't want to go off on a tangent. I guess the question is, all these years later, if they played more games in 1961 than they did when Ruth had 60 home runs way, way back when, then therefore does the record count if the player that beat him had more games to do it? And, by the way, was much more comfortable in terms of travel than Babe Ruth, for example. You know, Roger Maris at that point, you know, you get to travel by plane to go to certain games. Again, 1961 wasn't exactly comfortable compared to what our players have today. But I hate to diminish it, but in the end, you look at the facts around Maris and forget the 61 home run season. I mean, of course, don't forget it. But Maris won two consecutive AL MVP awards, 60 and 61, but is only one of 13 players to do so and not be in the Hall of Fame. How is he not in the Hall of Fame? Oh, by the way, had his best career defensive season ever, won a gold glove in 1960. If you have that record, I think that gets you in, right? But that's not the case, unfortunately. Again, watch Billy Crystal's 61. It's just a great movie. It's not The Natural, but it's pretty darn good. And Crystal, obviously, with his love of the Yankees. By the way, before we go to break, people always ask, why does Billy Crystal wear a Mets hat in City Slickers when he's the biggest Yankee fan ever? And that's a very good question. Actually, that's my tease right now. Why did Billy Crystal wear a Mets hat in City Slickers when he could have wore a Yankee hat if he's obviously one of the big Yankee fans of all time? We answer that question and so much more when we come back on the Joe Concha Show. Please do stick around. 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
18: This is John Catsimatidis. 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My motto on most of my shows, and we want all Americans to live long and prosper. The amount of chemicals companies been putting into our food for the last 30 years. Why? They want it to last longer on the shelves. Well, I have to thank President Trump, Secretary Kennedy, and Dr. Oz. They went to war with putting chemicals in our food in America. Lately, General Mills, no more dyes in the General Mills cereals. Kellogg's, no more chemicals in our cereals. My favorite, M&M's. Starting in August, all the M&M's that go to Amazon have no more chemicals in their M&M's, but the ones that go to supermarkets do. What is the truth? No chemicals in our food. I want Americans to live longer. Live long and prosper.
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21: News. I'm Ted Linder. Night two of the Republican midterm convention in Dallas, wrapping up with President Trump delivering the keynote address once again and doubling down on his promise to issue a Trump dividend.
2: Our country has never done better. We're taking in trillions of dollars. There's never been any country, not even close, that's come anywhere near. So it's five. We win $5,000 for Every adult, we love our adults. It's about time we take care of our adults.
21: Senate Minority Leader Chuck Schumer accusing the president of trying to bribe Americans for their votes. And a Florida man convicted in one of a series of suspected killings that became known as the Hog Trail Murders in the 90s has been put to death. 72-year-old Daniel Owen Conahan Jr., the state's 15th person executed this year. America's listening to Fox News.
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10: It is going to be a quiet evening with mostly clear skies continuing into tonight and temperatures cooling to a low of 64 degrees. South winds will be around 10 to 20 miles per hour before increasing for tomorrow. Gusts up to 40 miles per hour are possible and highs will be warmer near 87. From the Killaland Live Doppler HD Storm Center, I'm meteorologist Jalen Borsen.
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12: Keys had declined to help under George Steinbrenner, so therefore Crystal wore the Mets hat for supporting the charity. Wow. All right. I mean, I love George, but that's a layup. That's low-hanging fruit right there. Like, just sign one check. God knows you gave Ken Phelps enough money. Right? You gave, let's see, who else did we sign back in like the early 90s where you're like, Danny Tartable? Yeah, we could take a little of Danny's salary. That probably would have been a good idea. Dave Winfield, Mr. May, right? Great May, never October. But anyway, all right, before we go off on a tangent, which really should be the name of the show, by the way, I have to talk to some people about that. All right, more from the mini RNC convention, and John Thune, who is the Senate Majority Leader, whose one job right now, one job, is to pass the Save America Act. That's a very easy thing to comprehend, that if you want to vote in this country, well, then therefore you have to show that you are a citizen of this country and that you have ID to support that. That's it. That's all. Hey, when I get on a plane, I show ID. Hey, I want to get some beer for a barbecue at my house. I have to show ID, even me. Yes. I don't know. What can I say? I get double proofed at this point. I mean, I dress so immaturely and I look so young. You see me on Fox. That there are some people that say, are you sure you're 21? So I appreciate that. Actually, that's not true. But at Yankee Stadium, though, they still proof you no matter what. You could be, you know, George Burns right at the very end. They'll still proof George Burns because that's the rule there, which, you know, use some discretion. My goodness gracious. Oh, boy. But the point is that he can't seem to get this thing passed. Now, does he have the votes? Is he smart enough to know that you don't bring something for a vote when you don't have the votes from people like Tom Tillis, who is a prick, North Carolina senator, Republican, who hates Trump, therefore will not support the Save America Act because he doesn't like Trump. Then Mitch McConnell, who on Fox this weekend, I had enough. I'm sorry. I was on the big weekend show, and we were talking about McConnell, and apparently he has his comeback happening on September 14th, where he will return to the Senate. All we have seen from McConnell since June have been proof of life photos from a hospital bed.

0: Interviews? No. Press conference? No. A phone call? Something like, I don't know, you don't even have to go on TV. Just do an audio interview. Nothing. So, if you want to be somebody with some semblance of integrity, and you called out Joe Biden and his team, his wife, for putting him out there, not just for the 2020 election, but 2024, saying this guy should not be a golf starter or a greeter at Walmart, let alone the president of the United States, then therefore, you must make sure that you stick to your guns and then say that McConnell also should not be in the Senate in any way, shape, or form, because obviously, he literally almost had a stroke on the air. He's fallen several times and now has been in a hospital for 3 months. At 84, 85 years old, and again, people age much differently. Trump ages well. My dad ages well. He was at Saratoga last weekend. Some people age well, some don't. McConnell is not aging well, therefore, he has no business being in the Senate if he can't even go to a microphone and take a question or two from reporters, or in general, speak to anybody on record. Now, all that said, he's supposed to return exactly 4 days from now. And if he doesn't do a press conference, if we're going to continue to see this whole thing, like, remember Dianne Feinstein, right? This person, she could barely speak. They had to wheel her into the Senate. And then her votes were placed for her. We can't accept that as a society. I don't care. Democrat, Republican, no. Once you're incapacitated, then that should be the end of it. And the worst part about all this is that family members, whether it's Dr. Jill Biden, fake doctor, whether it was whoever was within the Dianne Feinstein circle as far as her family, or Elaine Chao, a former cabinet member for President Trump in his first term, keep pushing these people forward. If you cared about your sibling, your spouse, excuse me, any capacity or sibling for that matter, we're talking brothers and sisters of these people or children, you say, get this person out of here and get them the help that they need in terms of just relaxing. They can't work anymore. It's over. It's done. It doesn't happen. Anyway, here's Thune. And boy, let's just say the mini Republican convention is not happy in cut number 12. Go.
1: Fine person, too. And John Thune is here from the Senate. Where's John? Where's John? No, oh, no, John is working hard. He's got great opposition. He's got great opposition from the Democrat. Schumer and these guys, they're terrible. Got great opposition. He's working.
0: And I appreciate Trump for, you know, supporting him. But at the same time, I don't know, I'm sorry. It's not just Democrats who are opposing him. It's several Republicans. Murkowski, Collins, obviously Tom Tillis, North Carolina, and then the aforementioned Mitch McConnell. Now, Collins, I get, because she's in a purple state and she has to win that election. And the minute she ties herself to Trump on a major legislation, she may not win. I'm not justifying it in the sense where she's not sticking to her principles. But at the same time, in a state like that, in an election year, I kind of get it. But Tillis and McConnell, if they just flip their votes, because Tillis has no real reason to oppose Trump on this outside of he doesn't like Trump. And then McConnell, who obviously people are making decisions for him, you flip those two votes, you get this thing passed, and then the Republican base is very, very happy. Not sure that's going to happen at this point. Anyway, you got to wonder when Thune heard, boy, I'm getting booed at my own convention. This isn't good. It reminded me of Montgomery Burns on The Simpsons back in 1991, where he's wondering, are people booing me? Or is this something else that may be occurring? Well, here's cut number 13. Go.
2: Smithies, are they booing me?
3: No, they're saying boo-erns. Boo-erns.
2: Are you saying boo or boo-erns? Boo! I was saying boo-erns.
0: Well, there you go. Hit in the face with a tomato, by the way. Great episode, but let's not go back to the 90s again. All right. Well, CNN, meanwhile, well, you know, they're the objective network. They're there to do true journalism without fear or favor of the party. Well, except Trump starts to do his speech, and then just minutes in, they got to cut in because they're going to tell you what Trump means when he says things. They're going to interpret what he says and not actually, you know, just let the guy speak and then let the words speak for themselves. Anyway, this is cut number 14. Go.
1: Senators, I'm going to do that. And we're going to have rallies.
4: And you've been listening to President Trump as he is addressing an unusual event, a midterm convention that his party is hosting. That was President Trump's idea, according to the House Speaker Mike Johnson. And as he came on stage, Alyssa, you were listening to the president. He came right out and said one thing that wasn't true, which is that he has won the presidential election three times. Obviously, that's not accurate. But the crowd cheered for him. But pretty quickly, he got to the point of saying, you don't elect Republicans.
0: Gee, I wonder why they have more staffers there than viewers at CNN. Okay, anyway, The View is absolutely beside themselves because John Fetterman actually did a video for the Republican mini convention talking about how, we need to come together and we need to reject these socialists and come together as a country with common sense and the things that you would expect to hear from a senator from a purple state. Well, CNN and MS Now, not very happy about this. And The View as well over on ABC. This is cut number 15. Go.
5: If he's a Democrat, I'm 6 feet tall and a supermodel. The guy voted 20% of the time with Republicans. Even, what's her face, Lisa Murkowski of Alaska only broke with Republicans 13% of
0: them. Okay. So he voted with Democrats 80% of the time. That makes him a bad person. Very good. How about Sonny Hostin? Who, exactly what you would expect here. Again, you got to love how these people lose their minds. And I wonder, is it performative? Is it something where they really believe this stuff? Or is it to play to the crowd because you're telling them what they want to hear? Cut number 16, go.
6: I just don't understand why he would show up to something like this. I think Sarah and I, for the first time, kind of agree on this kind of thing. I do think that it is time for people to start working together in Congress to make this country better. I think it is time for that.
0: Exactly what he was saying.
6: Right now, to appear at this, convention,
7: this sort of event,
6: when a president is trying to basically buy votes, it's giving cinema, it's giving mansion, and then to try to use the word socialism as a boogeyman, he's playing right into
5: communists,
6: Republican
5: hands. Liberals.
0: I love that. That's great. Work together. That's Fetterman's whole point. Sonny would love one-party rule, where one party decides what's going on, and then everybody agrees with it. It's just so comical now at this point. Now, meanwhile, she talked about how Trump is trying to bribe people into voting for him. All right, let's hear the clip. Cut number 17, go.
1: You got to spend the money in the United States of America. In other words, if the Republicans win, if you win, we might not win. The reason the Democrats can't do that is because they don't do tariffs. They don't take in money. All they know is poverty and how to ruin our country. But we're making a fortune. So if the Republicans win, you win with us and you get $5,000. It will be called the Trump dividend. We'll call it the Trump dividend. Congratulations.
0: There you go.
1: Now all we have to do. Now all we have to do is win.
0: Now what we have, the problem is that Democrats are going nuts saying he's bribing people for votes. Well, who would ever do that? All right. President Joe Biden back in 2021, cut number 18, go.
8: If you send John and the Reverend to Washington, those $2,000 checks will go out the door, restoring hope and decency and honor for so many people who are struggling right now.
9: We will finish the job of getting a total of $2,000 in cash relief to people who need it the most. The $600 already appropriated is simply not enough.
0: Okay, so Biden's promising thousands of dollars to voters if they vote a certain way, and Trump is saying the same thing. It's not bribery. It is if we have power to pass certain bills, to pass certain things, then therefore, this will be the result. So if you have a Republican House, Republican Senate, Republican presidency, Well, then you can get the dividend from the tariffs. But if you don't vote that way, and let's say we have a Democratic House and Senate, well, then that bill will never get to the president's desk, and therefore it's not going to become law. This is something as old as time, but yet Democrats have a big problem with this when Biden did the same exact thing. Okay, well, before we go to break, Jimmy Kimmel is very, very, let's say, triggered. We'll go with that. He's saying that his show was threatened, which, again, there's no evidence of this whatsoever. But he apparently interviewed, scare quotes, James Tallarico, the person running for Senate in Texas, which I'm sure was a very, like, we're thinking Mike Wallace, 60 Minutes, kind of hard-hitting interview. Oh, no, we're not, actually. This would be the version of a rhetorical hot stone massage, right? It would be T-ball if you put a beach ball on the tee with a wiffle ball bat and then hit the ball. Like, that's how this interview went. But now Kimmel, again, this is all orchestrated by ABC, by Disney, by Kimmel. Right? We can't air the interview. We've been threatened. Therefore, watch it online. This is all for clicks. This is all for news. This is all contrived. But, well, you already knew that. Cut number 20, go.
7: And so out of consideration for our local stations, especially our ABC affiliates in Texas who would have to deal with this nonsense, my interview tomorrow with James Tallarico will not air on television. It will be posted on YouTube instead. It will not be on TV. So if you want to learn about a candidate for the Senate tomorrow, you will have to go to the Jimmy Kimmel Live YouTube channel.
0: Okay. Well, there you go. Again, he's doing this because then people will write about the fact that, again, legacy media absolutely will say that the Trump administration shot down this interview with Jimmy Kimmel. And therefore, they want to censor Democrats. Tallarico, he benefits. Kimmel, he benefits. It's not about the interview. It's about the coverage of the interview afterwards. And more people will now watch this interview on social media, on the internet in general, because that's how things work in these situations, than they would have if it just aired on this show that's third place, late night, ABC. It's all planned. It's all contrived. Anyway, this is Joe Concha. This is Joe Concha at Night. We'll wrap this puppy up in just a moment.
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16: Honolulu, Hawaii's capital, sits on the island of Oahu. 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Then island top to Maui's beaches or Kauai's dramatic cliffs. 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

0: allergies, they're miserable. 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
1: Mostly clear skies are going to keep hanging around this evening and through the overnight hours. Our lows will be above average for this time of year, near 64, with south winds at 10 to 20 miles per hour. The wind will pick up throughout the day tomorrow, and we are going to warm to a high of 87. From the Killoland Live Doppler HD Storm Center, I'm meteorologist Jalen Borson.
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3: That he should not be the mascot for the Democratic Party, for the Donkey Party. Well, he never disappoints, and here we are again. Hassan Piker apparently was having some technical difficulties with his show. This happens, unfortunately, when you go from a home environment. I get it completely, but to talk this way to your staffer, who's probably getting paid, well, just enough to live with their parents, maybe, and afford their own food, maybe. Well, here we go. Cut number three, go.
4: Well, it's frozen. So. Okay, let's see. Nope, not working. David, there's nothing you can do. Your presence in this room is not actually solving anything. I'm going to be honest with you. There's not. There's literally nothing you can do here.
3: Jeez, dude.
4: Who else is using Wi-Fi in the home? It's not Wi-Fi. It's not. The Wi-Fi.
3: Right. Okay. Poor guy. If you watch the video, he's just trying to help. There's nothing you can do. Get out of here. Oh, man. Hassan Piker. Enjoy that $12 an hour. Okay. Well, meanwhile, President Trump at the mini RNC is talking about James Talafrico, as he calls him. And, well, I'm not quite sure how to portray this, but Talafrico is anti-meat, and he wants to beat meat, which then you could go to a whole other conversation that probably doesn't belong on WABC, but on Skinemax at 3 o'clock in the morning. But I don't know quite where to go with this. Cut number 12, go.
5: He was also somebody that hated eating meat. But he ran a campaign to beat meat. He called it beat meat. I don't know what the hell he beat meant meat by that.
3: Well, that's not good. It's not good at all.
5: These people are going to tell me, what the hell is he? Wants to beat meat?
3: Well. Okay.
5: But it was bad for his image, so he started eating meat. And he recently... It's getting worse. I'm getting myself in trouble.
3: Oh, boy.
5: It's getting worse.
3: Yeah, so, again, Democrats don't have this star to talk about another candidate to the party beating meat. But Trump can do it. And I don't know quite how else to end this show, except to say that back tomorrow night, 9 p.m. Eastern Time on WABC and on stations around the country, around the world, on Friday night, September 11th. And again, if you lost loved ones, if you just were horrified by that day, as we all were, remember all the people that sacrificed, all the first responders, all the families that to this day think about that day.

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5: The first ever Republican midterm convention in the books. I'm Ted Lindner, Fox News. Various speakers taking the stage in Dallas Thursday night for the final night of the convention. None bigger than the final two. First Vice President J.D. Vance making the case for Republicans, claiming the Trump administration has stopped what he calls the invasion at the southern border.
6: It's the first in the last 80 years to reverse the border invasion. Under Donald Trump's leadership, we have seen the foreign-born share of our population drop by 3 million people. That's illegal aliens that we sent back home.
5: Then it was on to the keynote address featuring President Trump, who didn't quite speak as long as the night before, but doubled down on his promise to issue a Trump dividend if the GOP wins the midterms in November.
7: Our country has never done better. We're taking in trillions, trillions of dollars. There's never been any country, not even close, that's come anywhere near. So it's we win $5,000 for every adult. We love our adults. It's about time we take care of our adults.
5: We're now less than 2 months away from the midterm elections, which come up on November 3rd. Today, Friday, marks a quarter century since the terror attacks of September 11th, 2001. Fox's Tanya J. Powers in New York with details.
8: On September 11th, 2001, 19 hijackers associated with the terror group Al-Qaeda began a series of attacks on targets in the U.S., the deadliest terror attacks on American soil in the country's history. Almost 3,000 lives were taken that day at the World Trade Center towers in New York City, the Pentagon in Washington, D.C., and near Shanksville, Pennsylvania, where United Flight 93 crashed when passengers attempted to retake the plane. This year, there's an additional moment of silence at the 9/11 observance ceremony in New York City to honor the thousands of people who've been lost since the attacks.
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18: It is going to be a quiet evening with mostly clear skies continuing into tonight and temperatures cooling to a low of 64 degrees. South winds will be around 10 to 20 miles per hour before increasing for tomorrow. Gusts up to 40 miles per hour are possible and highs will be warmer near 87. From the Killaland Live Doppler HD Storm Center, I'm meteorologist Jalen Borison.
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6: Mostly clear skies are going to keep hanging around this evening and through the overnight hours. Our lows will be above average for this time of year, near 64, with south winds at 10 to 20 miles per hour. The wind will pick up throughout the day tomorrow, and we are going to warm to a high of 87. From the Kello Land Live Doppler HD Storm Center, I'm meteorologist Jalen Borison.
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7: The crowd. I'm Sue Guzman, Fox News. Night number 2 of the Republican midterm convention, and President Trump once again delivering the keynote address.
8: If the Democrats get in, they'll destroy everything that we built. They'll ruin our country. So on election day, November 3rd, you got to do me a favor. You got to get out and vote, and you're going to pretend I'm on the ballot, because in a way I am on the ballot, because if they get in, they're going to take away all of the things that we got. And we can't let that happen.
7: Vice President J.D. Vance also spoke at the convention.
9: So I'm asking you, my fellow Republicans, to remember that this November is so much more than red team versus blue team. It's so much more than having good politicians in Washington. It's about sending a message to the Democratic Party that if you send your crazies, we're going to send you packing.
7: And Democrats were also in Dallas claiming Republicans are ignoring what they call the affordability crisis. President Trump vowing to give all adult Americans a $5,000 dividend check should Republicans win in November. Fox's Jared Talhelpin tells us that the proposal comes with a hefty price tag.
10: If Republicans prevail in November and keep control of the House and Senate, President Trump promises,
8: I will issue a dividend to every adult citizen in the United States of America for $5,000.
10: That campaign pledge caught many Republican lawmakers off guard, distributing $5,000 checks to the roughly 270 million American adults would cost more than $1 trillion. Top Senate Democrat Chuck Schumer says President Trump is resorting to bribing the American people for their votes, calling it an insult to Americans and democracy. In Washington, Jared Halpern, Fox News.
7: A Florida man convicted in one of a series of killings that became known as the Hog Trail Murders. Daniel Owen Conahan has died by lethal injection in Florida. 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
22: It is going to be a quiet evening with mostly clear skies continuing into tonight and temperatures cooling to a low of 64 degrees. South winds will be around 10 to 20 miles per hour before increasing for tomorrow. Gusts up to 40 miles per hour are possible and highs will be warmer near 87. From the Killoland Live Doppler HD Storm Center, I'm meteorologist Jalen Borison.
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0: allergies, they're miserable. 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
1: Nothing has embodied the American spirit like the family farmer. 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

0: hanging around this evening and through the overnight hours. Our lows will be above average for this time of year, near 64, with south winds at 10 to 20 miles per hour. The wind will pick up throughout the day tomorrow, and we are going to warm to a high of 87. From the KeloLand Live Doppler HD Storm Center, I'm meteorologist Jalen Borson.
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9: 25 years since 9/11. I'm Ted Lindner, Fox News. Today, Friday, marks a quarter century since the terrorist attacks in New York City, the Pentagon, and Shanksville, Pennsylvania. Fox's Tanya J. Powers with more.
10: On September 11th, 2001, 19 hijackers associated with the terror group Al-Qaeda began a series of attacks on targets in the U.S., the deadliest terror attacks on American soil in the country's history. Almost 3,000 lives were taken that day at the World Trade Center towers in New York City, the Pentagon in Washington, D.C., and near Shanksville, Pennsylvania, where United Flight 93 crashed when passengers attempted to retake the plane. This year, there's an additional moment of silence at the 9/11 observance ceremony in New York City to honor the thousands of people who've been lost since the attacks due to 9/11-related illnesses. In New York City, Tanya J. Powers, Fox News.
9: Later this morning at that ceremony in New York City, Vice President J.D. Vance will be there representing the White House. He'll join victims' relatives and the four former U.S. presidents. Former President Bush, who of course was in office when the terror attacks happened. Former President Bill Clinton, as well as former Presidents Obama and Biden as well. President Trump will pay his respects at the Pentagon Memorial in D.C. Various speakers took the stage in Dallas Thursday night for the final night of the midterm convention, with none bigger than the final two. First Vice President J.D. Vance making the case for Republicans in November.
11: It's the first in the last 80 years to reverse the border invasion. Under Donald Trump's leadership, we have seen the foreign-born share of our population drop by 3 million people. That's illegal aliens that we sent back home.
9: And it was on to the keynote address featuring the president.
12: Our country has never done better. We're taking in trillions, trillions of dollars.
9: We're now less than 2 months away from the midterms. America's listening to Fox News.
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7: Mostly clear skies are going to keep hanging around this evening and through the overnight hours. Our lows will be above average for this time of year, near 64, with south winds at 10 to 20 miles per hour. The wind will pick up throughout the day tomorrow, and we are going to warm to a high of 87. From the KELOLAND Live Doppler HD Storm Center, I'm meteorologist Jalen Borson.
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5: Closing out the convention, I'm Sue Guzman, Fox News. President Trump with a final message on the second day of the midterm convention in Dallas, Texas.
6: If the Democrats get in, they'll destroy everything that we built. They'll ruin our country. So on election day, November 3rd, you got to do me a favor. You got to get out and vote, and you're going to pretend I'm on the ballot. Because in a way, I am on the ballot. Because if they get in, they're going to take away all of the things that we got, and we can't let that happen.
5: Vice President J.D. Vance.
7: So I'm asking you, my fellow Republicans, to remember that this November is so much more than red team versus blue team. It's so much more than having good politicians in Washington. It's about sending a message to the Democratic Party that if you send your crazies, we're going to send you packing.
5: Republicans have been under fire from Democrats as gas prices are on the rise and the conflict with Iran continues. America pauses to remember the September 11th terrorist attacks today. Ceremonies will be held in New York, the Pentagon, and Shanksville, Pennsylvania, where United Flight 93 went down.
8: Earlier this week, officials in Shanksville pushed the need to inform younger Americans about the tragic events. Donna Gibson is the executive director of the Friends of Flight 93 National Memorial.
9: Only 15 states actually require some type of curriculum about 9/11 in the classroom.
8: She said the goal is for schools to teach kids what happened.
9: And then to use the Flight 93 story for inspiration about courage and heroism.
8: Gordon Felt lost his brother Edward on Flight 93. He said the country needs to take on a new challenge because eventually...
10: We won't be here to tell the story. We'll do it as long as we can, but at some point we've got to hand it off to the next generation.
8: Kevin Uretsky, Fox News.
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20: Mostly clear skies are going to keep hanging around this evening and through the overnight hours. Our lows will be above average for this time of year, near 64, with south winds at 10 to 20 miles per hour. The wind will pick up throughout the day tomorrow, and we are going to warm to a high of 87. From the Killoland Live Doppler HD Storm Center, I'm meteorologist Jalen Borson.
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8: It is going to be a quiet evening with mostly clear skies continuing into tonight and temperatures cooling to a low of 64 degrees. South winds will be around 10 to 20 miles per hour before increasing for tomorrow. Gusts up to 40 miles per hour are possible and highs will be warmer near 87. From the Killoland Live Doppler HD Storm Center, I'm meteorologist Jalen Borisson.
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0: 21 after, America in the Morning continues. The combination of oil surging past $100 a barrel, coupled with higher bond rates sending treasury yields higher and pushing mortgage rates above the 7% line, was a recipe for another down day on Wall Street. The 10-year treasury yield hit its highest level since 2023, despite the Treasury Secretary's $6 billion bond buyback announcement. More from Wall Street and correspondent Seth Soutelle.
1: I'm Seth Soutelle, and this is the AP Markets Report. Stocks fell again on Wall Street after crude oil prices jumped back to where they were in May. The S&P 500 lost 0.6% Thursday. The Dow fell 316 points. That's about 0.6%. The Nasdaq Composite sank 0.7%. The price of Brent crude briefly traded over $108 a barrel as the war with Iran continues to clog the global flow of crude. Treasury yields rose sharply as bond traders got more worried about inflation. The yield on the 10-year Treasury note jumped to 4.95%. Mortgage buyer Freddie Mac said mortgage rates rose for the third week in a row to the highest level in more than a year. Seth Soutelle, New York.
0: A key inflation reading could determine whether the Federal Reserve issues its first interest rate hike in more than 3 years. The August Consumer Price Index report, scheduled for release today, is the last major inflation snapshot federal officials will receive before announcing their next interest rate decision, September 16th. According to CBS News, economists expect prices last month rose 3.3%. The Consumer Price Index rose 5.4% in August from a year ago. It's been a rocky road to the housing market. Lisa Dwyer reports that while home sales are down, home prices and mortgage rates are up.
2: Sales of previously occupied U.S. homes declined in August to their slowest annual pace in more than a year as home shoppers grappled with rising mortgage rates and home prices. Home sales fell 2% in August from the previous month for a third straight monthly decline to a seasonally adjusted annual rate of 3.98 million units. Sales also fell 1.2% compared to a year ago. But prices still ticked up. The median sales price increased 1.6% from a year earlier to $429,100, an all-time high for the month of August. I'm Lisa Dwyer.
0: 24 after. American satisfaction with schools. A new report. When America in the Morning returns after these messages.
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0: It's 26 past. Political upheaval in the smallest state is, for the first time in more than 30 years, a sitting governor in Rhode Island has been beaten in a primary, correspondent Donna Warder reports.
10: Rhode Island Governor Dan McKee has been defeated in the state's Democratic primary by Helena Foulkes, a former senior executive for CVS and the retailer Hudson's Bay. McKee is the first governor in any U.S. state to lose a party primary since 2018, and it's the first time in more than 30 years that a sitting governor in Rhode Island has lost a primary. Foulkes' win was redemption for 2022, when she narrowly lost to McKee in a crowded primary field, and McKee had refused to take her concession call. The mayor of Providence, Rhode Island, also was ousted Wednesday, losing to David Morales, a young Democratic socialist endorsed by U.S. Senator Bernie Sanders. I'm Donna Warder.
0: A new poll shows that American satisfaction with schools has reached a low point. Correspondent Mike Hampen reports.
11: A new poll by Gallup and the Walton Family Foundation shows only about a third of Americans are satisfied with the quality of K-12 education. That's the lowest since Gallup began polling on the topic 27 years ago. Dissatisfaction with schools in the U.S. has reached a high of 67%. Satisfaction has declined since the COVID-19 pandemic. Democrats are driving the recent slide. Their satisfaction is down about 19 points since President Trump's second term began in 2025. Most Americans do not feel schools are doing a good job of teaching skills like critical thinking and preparing students for future jobs. I'm Mike Hempen.
0: America in the Morning for Friday, September 11th, 2026 is produced by Jeff McKay. I'm John Trout. This is Westwood One.
12: If you've been listening under the hood for a while, then you've gotten to know us pretty good. 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
14: Fox News, I'm Sue Guzman. Remembrance ceremony set to take place today on this, the 25th anniversary of the September 11th terrorist attacks.
15: On September 11th, 2001, 19 hijackers associated with the terror group Al-Qaeda began a series of attacks on targets in the U.S., the deadliest terror attacks on American soil in the country's history. Almost 3,000 lives were taken that day.
14: Fox's Tanya J. Powers. President Trump addressing the conflict in Iran Thursday says Tehran is stringing this fighting along, trying to impact the midterms. Tells Fox's Laura Ingraham the Strait of Hormuz is under U.S. purview.
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19: Breezy south winds are going to return for your Friday, around 20 to 40 miles per hour, and this will help get our highs to near 87 degrees. Our skies will be partly cloudy as well, with a slight chance for showers and thunderstorms by the evening. Storms that develop could be strong to severe. From the Kelloland Live Doppler HD Storm Center, I'm meteorologist Jalen Borsen.
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0: Okay, in the morning from Westwood One. Coming up this half hour.
20: Reacting to 2 days of rallies by Republicans in Dallas. I'm Clayton Neville.
21: President Trump's made an extraordinary pledge as he tries to help Republicans keep control in November. Sagar Meghani, Washington.
22: Big time regrets for some people caught by Hurricane Lowell.
23: I always said I want to ride out a hurricane. I don't want to ever do it again.
22: I'm Richard Johnson.
24: The UN Atomic Watchdogs Board has reported Iran to the UN Security Council for the first time in 20 years. I'm Karen Shamas.
25: The rate of wholesale inflation picked up last month after cooling earlier this summer. I'm Mike Hempen.
26: Former AI developer sounds the alarm bell. I'm the new old tech guy, Chuck Palm.
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1: With your ag news, I'm Farm and Ranch Director Sarah Heinrich. The value of exports of U.S. beef climbed in July. U.S. Meat Export Federation President and CEO Dan Hellstrom has the details.
2: We were even on volume with a year ago, but we were up 6%, just about $800 million of beef exports globally, which continues to be pretty resilient demand on the beef side. And on a per head basis, that's over $420 per head attributable to exports, which is a significant increase from prior year. So if you look at the global landscape, we have several areas of the world performing well. Mexico, one of the largest months year to date. You look at Taiwan up 38% on value, Japan up significantly, Caribbean up significantly, and even Central America continues to perform well. The one market, of course, that's down year on year continues to be China. We do have some, I would say, cautious optimism with the upcoming Xi and Trump meeting here in later in September, which we would hope could provide some progress for agriculture as we go forward.
1: Pork exports in July were limited by earlier pseudorabies-related restrictions in Mexico that were recently lifted.
2: We're down 6% both on volume and value, but still pretty good value per head at almost $63 per head on the export side. The main thing that's down, the main country continues to be Mexico. This is a carryover from the PRV issue where a lot of the variety meats could not be exported to Mexico. Now, fortunately, that issue has been resolved as of mid-July. So we're hopeful that in August we'll get back on track there. But even with that, we're only down 3% in Mexico. So year to date, still on a very good track for our largest market with Mexico. But if you look at the rest of the world, it's performing well on the pork side. In the month of July, we were up 10% in Japan. We're up 16% on volume year to date in Japan. Continued success merchandising the pork loin and various other primals, pork loin being the big one.
1: Once again, that's U.S. Meat Export Federation President and CEO Dan Hellstrom. Farmers across the country are reporting difficulty obtaining federal conservation assistance following substantial staffing reductions at USDA's Natural Resources Conservation Service. NRCS lost nearly one quarter of its workforce nationally during 2025, according to reporting by Investigate Midwest and Harvest Public Media. The reductions have left fewer employees available to provide technical assistance for conservation projects involving soil health, water quality, erosion, and other farm management practices. The effects have been particularly noticeable in parts of the Midwest. Investigate Midwest reports Illinois and surrounding states experienced significant reductions in conservation personnel following USDA reorganizations and workforce changes. With your ag news, I'm Farm and Ranch Director Sarah Heinrich for the Growing Harvest Ag Network.
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8: A warm and windy forecast on this Friday. High temperature 87 with a south wind at 20 to 45 miles per hour. Still a chance of a couple thunderstorms around the area tonight. If they pop up, they could be strong to severe. Low temperature 59. Tomorrow, cooler. North breeze, highs in the low to mid 70s. From the Storm Center at Kettleland TV, I'm meteorologist Brian Karstens.
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11: I'm Jerry Willis, and this is the Fox Business Report. Stocks falling for a fourth straight session on Thursday as bond yields jump and as oil prices climb further on heightened U.S.-Iran tensions. The Dow down 317 points, the Nasdaq lower by 172, S&P 500 down 45. This morning, another reading on the inflation front, the CPI report for August, which could potentially be the deciding factor as to whether the Fed will raise interest rates. Stuart Kiser, Citi's head of U.S. equity trading strategy, says...
12: The question is how the Fed is going to react to it. Chair Warsh basically said kind of ignore the recent inflation data. We're more worried about what's happened for the last 5 years. And then Governor Waller kind of said the opposite. So if you're an equity investor, you want that number to print light.
11: On the earnings front, Kroger will be releasing financial results and the University of Michigan releases its consumer sentiment survey for September. That's your Fox Business Report. I'm Hillary Barsky, invested in you.
10: This is the Fox News Rundown.
4: Among the speeches from candidates in tight races and everyday Americans who support President Trump's policies were moments of remembrance during night two of the Republican midterm convention, including a moving tribute to those who lost their lives on 9/11, 25 years ago.
13: Terrorist attack on the World Trade Center.
4: First responders and family members gathered on stage after the videos played. And the late Charlie Kirk was remembered on the one-year anniversary of his murder, with Vice President Vance saying during his keynote speech, he recalls being nervous upon delivering remarks at the Republican convention 2 years ago as the vice presidential nominee.
14: My dear friend Charlie Kirk was smiling and cheering me and reminding me that I had a good friend right here in the convention hall.
4: Vance urged Republicans to vote, saying the Democratic Party of today is not one that argues over regulation and tax policy, calling the Democratic Socialists dangerous. But he directed a key part of his remarks at a specific type of voter.
14: I know there are a lot of people who are watching on TV who aren't always sold, and I want to speak directly to them, not to the faithful, but to the people who are still making up their minds, the people on the margins. The people who are still a little unsure who they're going to vote for. Some people who love some of our policies, but maybe don't agree with others. Young men.
4: Telling them, urging them not to throw the baby out with the bathwater, to look at who may be in power should they choose not to vote. The president joined Vance on stage to give closing remarks. He'd promised he wouldn't give a lengthy speech like the night before, but played the greatest hits, giving a recap of what he sees as his administration's accomplishments, before asking the crowd to take a pledge.
15: I pledge to the greatest president in the history of the United States.
4: This pledge ended with a promise to vote for Republicans in November.
16: This was a pep rally, and I don't mean that to be dismissive.
4: Fox News Radio correspondent Evan Brown was inside the American Airlines Center in Dallas for both nights of the convention.
16: This was a chance for the president and his team to get those party soldiers, if you will, the people who run the Republican clubs in all the small towns and in the county level and all of that. Those are the people who will do the work of campaigning for the president. They're the ones that knock on doors and hold voter registration drives and make sure they give rides to elderly voters to the polls. So all that kind of stuff that needs to happen and normally would happen in a presidential year, they want to activate that same machine. And that takes some convincing to do that. So they gave them a good show over two nights, and I think that they've probably pepped them up pretty well. And obviously, we won't know until after November, November Election Day, whether or not this was a success. And even the president himself in his final remarks even said, hey, we're going to do this again. Well, maybe. We'll see how it goes. Yeah, I think he himself considers this to be an experiment, a very expensive experiment, but to them, to the president, to the Republican National Committee, to the Republican National Republican Senatorial Committee, National Republican Congressional Campaign Committee. This is an expense worth, experimenting with.
17: Let's bring in Fox News Radio's Jared Halpern. Jared, want your thoughts a little bit on that. We heard from a lot of people going into this that this was supposed to be a motivator, right? This is supposed to get out low propensity voters, maybe people who did vote for President Trump but aren't so sure now if they want to go

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9: Itchy

0: 21 after, America in the Morning continues. The combination of oil surging past $100 a barrel, coupled with higher bond rates sending treasury yields higher and pushing mortgage rates above the 7% line, was a recipe for another down day on Wall Street. The 10-year treasury yield hit its highest level since 2023, despite the Treasury Secretary's $6 billion bond buyback announcement. More from Wall Street and correspondent Seth Soutell.
1: I'm Seth Soutell, and this is the AP Markets Report. Stocks fell again on Wall Street after crude oil prices jumped back to where they were in May. The S&P 500 lost 0.6% Thursday. The Dow fell 316 points. That's about 0.6%. The NASDAQ composite sank 0.7%. The price of Brent crude briefly traded over $108 a barrel as the war with Iran continues to clog the global flow of crude. Treasury yields rose sharply as bond traders got more worried about inflation. The yield on the 10-year Treasury note jumped to 4.95%. Mortgage buyer Freddie Mac said mortgage rates rose for the third week in a row to the highest level in more than a year. Seth Soutell, New York.
0: A key inflation reading could determine whether the Federal Reserve issues its first interest rate hike in more than 3 years. The August Consumer Price Index report, scheduled for release today, is the last major inflation snapshot federal officials will receive before announcing their next interest rate decision, September 16th. According to CBS News, economists expect prices last month rose 3.3%. The Consumer Price Index rose 5.4% in August from a year ago. It's been a rocky road to the housing market. Lisa Dwyer reports that while home sales are down, home prices and mortgage rates are up.
2: Sales of previously occupied U.S. homes declined in August to their slowest annual pace in more than a year as home shoppers grappled with rising mortgage rates and home prices. Home sales fell 2% in August from the previous month for a third straight monthly decline to a seasonally adjusted annual rate of 3.98 million units. Sales also fell 1.2% compared to a year ago. But prices still ticked up. The median sales price increased 1.6% from a year earlier to $429,100, an all-time high for the month of August. I'm Lisa Dwyer.
0: 24 after. American satisfaction with schools. A new report. When America in the Morning returns after these messages.
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0: It's 26 past. Political upheaval in the smallest state is for the first time in more than 30 years. A sitting governor in Rhode Island has been beaten in a primary. Correspondent Donna Warder reports.
10: Rhode Island Governor Dan McKee has been defeated in the state's Democratic primary by Helena Foulkes, a former senior executive for CVS and the retailer Hudson's Bay. McKee is the first governor in any U.S. state to lose a party primary since 2018, and it's the first time in more than 30 years that a sitting governor in Rhode Island has lost a primary. Foulkes' win was redemption for 2022, when she narrowly lost to McKee in a crowded primary field, and McKee had refused to take her concession call. The mayor of Providence, Rhode Island, also was ousted Wednesday, losing to David Morales, a young Democratic socialist endorsed by U.S. Senator Bernie Sanders. I'm Donna Warder.
0: A new poll shows that American satisfaction with schools has reached a low point. Correspondent Mike Hampen reports.
11: A new poll by Gallup and the Walton Family Foundation shows only about a third of Americans are satisfied with the quality of K-12 education. That's the lowest since Gallup began polling on the topic 27 years ago. Dissatisfaction with schools in the U.S. has reached a high of 67%. Satisfaction has declined since the COVID-19 pandemic. Democrats are driving the recent slide. Their satisfaction is down about 19 points since President Trump's second term began in 2025. Most Americans do not feel schools are doing a good job of teaching skills like critical thinking and preparing students for future jobs. I'm Mike Hempen.
0: America in the Morning for Friday, September 11th, 2026 is produced by Jeff McKay. I'm John Trout. This is Westwood One.
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16: 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I'm Tom Rooney. The city of Sioux Falls will be holding a 9/11 remembrance ceremony this morning. It will be held at 9:45 in front of the Law Enforcement Center. Victims of the attack will be honored by local public safety personnel. It's a day of solemn remembrance. 25 years ago this morning, terrorists hijacked planes flying two into the Twin Towers at the World Trade Center, one that hit the Pentagon, and a fourth plane that crashed in rural Pennsylvania as passengers tried to regain control. Former State Senator Brent Hoffman of Humboldt was in the Pentagon when it was struck. 25 years later, he carries the hope that Americans will be drawn together as they remember.
17: We all have a story that needs to be shared because that brings us together, unifies the American people in a way like nothing else does. And it recognizes the threat that we faced and still face simply because we're Americans.
16: Hoffman shared his thoughts on the Greg Belford Show last week. A car pedestrian accident near Ramona has taken the life of a 70-year-old man. A truck struck the man just west of Ramona as he was working on a lawnmower that had fallen off a tailgate carrier. A 17-year-old was driving the truck and was not injured. Three people are recovering from injuries after an accidental shooting near Newell. No information has been released on their condition. The firearm accidentally discharged when someone picked up the weapon. And just over a week into the new school year, and the South Dakota Highway Patrol is issuing another reminder on school bus safety. Troopers have been keeping a close eye on high traffic areas and drop-off sites for school buses. Remember, drivers must always stop when buses are dropping off students. From the Kello.com News Center, I'm Tom Rooney.
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18: Hi, it's Greg Belfridge. I'm taking the day off, but I'm really looking forward to seeing you again soon. Thank you for listening to Kello.
19: Has reported Iran to the UN Security Council for the first time in 20 years. I'm Karen Shamas.
20: The rate of wholesale inflation picked up last month after cooling earlier this summer. I'm Mike Hempen.
21: Former AI developer sounds the alarm bell. I'm the new old tech guy, Chuck Palm.
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26: Warmer and windy today. Our high temperature 87 in the Sioux Falls area with a south wind 20 to 45. A 20% chance of thunderstorms this evening. If they pop up, a severe storm is possible. Low 59. Cooler tomorrow. High temperature at 74. Partly cloudy skies. Chances of rain Sunday. From the Storm Center at Kettleland TV, I'm meteorologist Brian Karstens.
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27: The northern part of both the plains and the Midwest meets up with warm air already in place, and as moisture quickly builds ahead of the front, streaming in from the southern states today thanks to gusty wind, some of the ingredients will be in place for thunderstorms that may be able to turn severe this afternoon and into tonight, bringing the risk for damaging winds of at least 65 to 75 miles per hour, as well as hail, intense downpours to wring out that moisture, and the risk for tornadoes from eastern Nebraska and northwestern Iowa through far eastern portions of the Dakotas and a large chunk of Minnesota. Wet weather, or at least the potential for it, looks to be fairly widespread to the south and east of that area as a disturbance centered over the Missouri-Arkansas border.

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12: 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I'm Tom Rooney. A man is dead after being arrested by Rapid City Police Tuesday night. During the arrest, he became combative and bit an officer before being tased and then placed in a wrap restraint. When they arrived at the jail, the man was unresponsive. He was taken to a hospital where he was later pronounced dead. Sioux Falls police arrested a man in an incident at the Hotel Phillips in downtown Sioux Falls late yesterday. Eastbound traffic on 9th and Phillips was blocked by nearly a dozen police cars. One man was seen being taken out of the hotel in handcuffs at about 6:30 last night. A Nebraska man was sentenced to 15 years in prison for a fatal stabbing in Sioux Falls. Caleb Martin pleaded guilty to manslaughter and aggravated assault in July in the fatal stabbing of 43-year-old Virgil Hawkwing III. 10 of the 15 years were suspended. The project is turning a 1976 Ford F-350 into America's ultimate trades toolbox for a trade show in Vegas. It was unveiled yesterday by Einspar Auto Plaza in Brookings. Matt Einspar says students from the Flandreau Indian School will do the work and may start a career track in the process.
13: It's something that's attainable for anybody who wants to work hard and put in the effort, and technicians are in need. They're retiring faster than they're coming into it right now, so we really have an opportunity for kids to make six-figure incomes by being a world-class technician.
12: The students have to complete the build by May 5th. And 138 new U.S. citizens were welcomed at the Washington Pavilion in Sioux Falls yesterday. Congressman Dusty Johnson gave the keynote address, saying the new citizens make the country stronger. They came from 48 different countries. From the Kello.com News Center, I'm Tom Rooney.
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20: Warmer and windy today. Our high temperature 87 in the Sioux Falls area with a south wind 20 to 45. A 20% chance of thunderstorms this evening. If they pop up, a severe storm is possible. Low 59. Cooler tomorrow, high temperature at 74, partly cloudy skies, chances of rain Sunday. From the Storm Center at Kettleland TV, I'm meteorologist Brian Karstens.
21: Hi, it's Greg Belfridge. I'm taking the day off, but I'm really looking forward to seeing you again soon. Thank you for listening to Kello.
22: First responders and family members gathered on stage after the videos played. And the late Charlie Kirk was remembered on the one-year anniversary of his murder, with Vice President Vance saying during his keynote speech, he recalls being nervous upon delivering remarks at the Republican convention 2 years ago as the vice presidential nominee.
23: My dear friend Charlie Kirk was smiling and cheering me and reminding me that I had a good friend right here in the convention hall.
22: Vance urged Republicans to vote, saying the Democratic Party of today is not one that argues over regulation and tax policy, calling the Democratic Socialists dangerous. But he directed a key part of his remarks at a specific type of voter.
23: I know there are a lot of people who are watching on TV who aren't always sold, and I want to speak directly to them, not to the faithful, but to the people who are still making up their minds, the people on the margins, the people who are still a little unsure who they're going to vote for. Some people who love some of our policies, but maybe don't agree with others. Young men.
22: Telling them, urging them not to throw the baby out with the bathwater, to look at who may be in power should they choose not to vote. The president joined Vance on stage to give closing remarks. He'd promised he wouldn't give a lengthy speech like the night before, but played the greatest hits, giving a recap of what he sees as his administration's accomplishments, before asking the crowd to take a pledge.
24: I pledge to the greatest president in the history of the United States.
22: This pledge ended with a promise to vote for Republicans in November.
25: This was a pep rally, and I don't mean that to be dismissive.
22: Fox News Radio correspondent Evan Brown was inside the American Airlines Center in Dallas for both nights of the convention.
25: This was a chance for the president and his team to get those party soldiers, if you will, the people who run the Republican clubs in all the small towns and in the county level and all of that. Those are the people who will do the work of campaigning for the president. They're the ones that knock on doors and hold voter registration drives and make sure they give rides to elderly voters to the polls. So all that kind of stuff that needs to happen and normally would happen in a presidential year, they want to activate that same machine. And that takes some convincing to do that. So they gave them a good show over two nights, and I think that they've probably pepped them up pretty well. And obviously, we won't know until after November, November Election Day, whether or not this was a success. And even the president himself in his final remarks, even said, hey, we're going to do this again. Well, maybe. We'll see how it goes. Yeah, I think he was, he himself considers this to be an experiment, a very expensive experiment, but to them, to the president, to the Republican National Committee, to the Republican National Republican Senatorial Committee, National Republican Congressional Campaign Committee, this is an expense worth, experimenting with.
22: Let's bring in Fox News Radio's Jared Halpern. Jared, want your thoughts a little bit on that. We heard from a lot of people going into this, that this was a supposed to be a motivator, right? This is supposed to get out low propensity voters, maybe people who are did vote for President Trump but aren't so sure now if they want to go back out there and vote again, that it's just a midterm. But what stuck out at you in light of that from the vice president's speech? Because, you know, there was some outreach to not just those types of voters. There was outreach to other kinds of voters, too.
0: Well, the vice president finds himself in a unique position because there is an awful lot of speculation that he could be the next in line, right, is the nominee for Republicans in 2028. And so the vice president, I think, is keenly aware that the coalition that President Trump has built, the big tent around the Republican Party now, is one that needs to be sustained and maintained even when President Trump is not the leader of the party, when President Trump is not on the ballot. And that seemed to be the focus in large measure of J.D. Vance when he said, I want to talk specifically to especially younger men who may feel like they have not agreed with everything that we were doing. The vice president very much was alluding to the war in Iran, which has split many factions of the Republican Party, is not really popular with the more America First and those younger male voters who, again, were so instrumental in getting President Trump elected just 2 years ago. And so I think it's a twofold

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3: Fox News, I'm CJ Pop. An emotional day across our nation, remembering the thousands murdered in the 9/11 terror attacks and those who have perished since.
4: This milestone of 25 years resonates especially because of the passage of time. Today, Vice President J.D. Vance will be here as long as with the four former living presidents and their wives, the officials and family members. Today, a new moment of silence has been added, a seventh, that to mark all those who have died from 9/11 related illnesses.
3: Fox's Eric Shawn at Ground Zero, sunrise at the Pentagon. The unfurling of an American flag down the building's western side, honoring the 184 people killed there. President Trump will attend that ceremony that begins shortly. America's listening to Fox News.

0: Pennsylvania's ground zero for the midterm elections. Four critical U.S. House races will determine who controls Congress, conservatives, or the radical left. And Pennsylvania's governor race is the key. Trump-hating liberal Josh Shapiro versus Stacey Garrity, a conservative tax-fighting veteran patriot who earned the Bronze Star twice.
1: This is Stacey Garrity. 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
10: Warmer and windy today. Our high temperature 87 in the Sioux Falls area with a south wind 20 to 45. A 20% chance of thunderstorms this evening. If they pop up, a severe storm is possible. Low 59. Cooler tomorrow, high temperature at 74, partly cloudy skies, chances of rain Sunday. From the Storm Center at Kevildan TV, I'm meteorologist Brian Karstens.
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0: Gallagher.
1: Big week this week. I was off for a couple of days. I moved. Holy cow. I got a happy story to share with you about my move because something went wrong, like it always does with a move. But then something went very right. And it's all courtesy of a moving company that I want to give a big shout out to here on the Mike Gallagher Show because they didn't have to do it, and they did, and they came through in a big way. Spoiler alert, they dropped and broke my cherished brand new big screen TV. I can never have a move where something bad doesn't happen. It always happens. So I'll give you a quick update on that in a moment. I also want to tell you about a brand new book that everybody's just raving about called Carbon Zero. It's a thriller from AI pioneer Craig W. Stanfill. Look, there's a lot of news about what's going to happen with AI, and the fear is that AI is going to destroy humanity. Well, this book, the story of Carbon Zero, begins with what feels like a kind of an innocent request. Some young researcher jokingly tells AI, stop global warming. 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That's Carbon Zero by Craig W. Stanfill. 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Carbon Zero. Go get it at the discounted rate during pre-order time now. I found somebody who's been with me for 25 years. I love that. I love that. I love that. Sandra, North Carolina, have you been with us for a quarter of a century?
2: Oh, I've been with you much longer than that.
1: Wow. You're kidding.
2: Way back into, I think, the 80s in Greenville, South Carolina.
1: Whoa. 1989 was my first year at WORD, then WFBC in Greenville, South Carolina. Mm-hmm. That's amazing.
2: My kids' big treat was to get to go to BB's and have the Mike Gallagher special when they were little.
1: Oh, it's that's amazing. You think about that. I mean, most friendships don't last more than 25 years. And look at us. We've been together all this time.
2: There you go.
1: Where are your kids now? Are everybody good in your family?
2: Oh, everybody's good. 9/11 happened, and my youngest, who had this nice little, family psychology practice, joined the military. And he's been, and I was like, don't do this. You're too old. But, he told me, said, you raised me to be a patriot. So here I go. And my oldest is just doing really well. Got a beautiful family and just doing great.
1: So you have two. Thank you, Sandra. You have two children then, right? So how old were they on the morning of September 11th, 2001?
2: September 11th. Well, to give you sort of an idea, we were waiting for the birth of my first grandchild.
1: Whoa, that's amazing.
2: And his mother was working in the D.C. area, so panic ensued.
1: Sure it did.
2: We did not know where she was. They were in Maryland. Like I said, panic ensued. Where were they? I was in the tutoring room with a second grader who was very concerned that he did not fully understand adjectives and adverbs.
1: Right.
2: And so he had opted to stay in from recess so that we could have a little session on adjectives and adverbs. And I heard the radio in the background, and it is never good. What is happening.
1: Absolutely.
2: And someone went charging.
1: Yep.
2: I'm so sorry. Somebody went charging down the hall and said they're bombing New York. And this little child looked up at me and said, they bomb us, we bomb them, and that's how wars start. And
1: my goodness.
2: I panicked.
1: Yeah, God bless you, Sandra. God bless you. I hope you know what it means to hear your voice today. God bless you and your family, Sandra. Thanks for sharing that with us here on the Mike Gallagher Show. Wow.
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3: 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Flags will fly at half-staff across South Dakota and most of the nation today in honor of Patriot Day. It recognizes the nearly 3,000 people who lost their lives on September 11, 2001, the date of the worst attack on American soil in U.S. history. Governor Larry Roden says it's his hope that we will again come together as a nation, as it was in the days immediately following the attack. It was a packed house last night as a Brookings County Planning and Zoning Subcommittee took up the issue of a proposed 765-kilovolt power line. There was a long line of residents who testified against the line, expressing health concerns from stray voltage. They asked the subcommittee to reject the project altogether or to require large setbacks from residential areas and farms. The line would cross the property of a Hutterite colony. Colony member Lawrence Whiff compared the power line to his colony's recent application for a new hog barn.
4: And that setback was a half a mile. So why is that a half a mile? I'm sure it's got its reasons. I don't know exactly why, but it's a half a mile. So I would say in all fairness, this one should be no less than that, if not more.
3: The subcommittee approved a 2,000-foot setback requirement instead. Their proposal will go to the Brookings County Planning and Zoning Commission, which will take up the issue early next month. And it's a rare opportunity for South Dakota residents to help build a permanent legacy for our nation. The America 250 South Dakota Commission is looking for stories as part of that event. It will become the largest collection of personal American narratives in U.S. history. We have more information at Kello.com. From the Kello.com News Center, I'm Tom Rooney.
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1: 107.9. As I was going through the move, I want to give you an update on the move because I want to thank a local moving company in the Tampa Bay area for something they did that really made it just so absolutely special and wonderful and eliminated all the stress that I had over the bad news that they had to share with us. A lot of text messages pouring in. Indiana, Mike, it's wild to hear your broadcast from 9/11 25 years ago. You sound exactly the same then as you do now. I don't feel like I'm aging, but I know I am. I know I can see the wrinkles and I can see the gray hair, but I feel kind of the same. Minnesota, Mike, I've been listening to you since 9/11. I was driving a school bus, and I was able to leave the radio station on to listen to your show as I was picking up the kids for school. The kids listened, and it was all very quiet, which, of course, is very unusual for elementary school kids. Colorado, Mike, I've been listening since before 9/11. I was working from home for AT&T Local when I heard you announce what was going on. Hearing from Sandra, too, in the Carolinas, to just think about how different things were 25 years ago. How about no iPhones, text messages? We did communicate kind of via text, but in a very different way. I had forgotten all about this. I'll bet, Eric, I'll bet you don't remember this either. Let's bring Joey back after a couple of great days filling in Tuesday, Wednesday of this week. And, of course, Joey, you gave me all kinds of advice on what to do when the mover drops your big screen TV and breaks it. Only me would have the movers drop the big screen TV. But I've got a happy ending to that story that I'll share with everybody here in just a moment. But thanks for your I always have trouble with the word from the Godfather, how do you say it?
14: I don't know, I shouldn't ask you.
1: Conciliary? I mean, but you're like my right. You're my right hand man, my chief of staff, my Robin to my Batman, and great job filling in. And I had the radio on kind of in the background as I was stressing about the big move this week. But you and I were talking about September 11, 25 years ago, and how we were all communicating with each other. You reminded me about something. We had pagers back then.
14: Yep.
1: We didn't have text messages, but
14: that's right.
1: But you're telling me, and I have no memory of this, you're saying we texted each other on the pagers?
14: So what we did, and of course it was other radio stations, affiliates, and media outlets all over the country were wanting to interview people who had been in the city that morning. And, mm-hmm. and as you described a minute ago, you and Eric literally put a CD in. I mean, that's where we were at that point in time. A lot of things were on CDs and y'all made it out of Manhattan, but a lot of people were wanting to talk to you. Well, most of the communications

0: City a few weeks before. As you know, her birthday is in the middle of August, and we had been up to celebrate birthday and visit with you guys. And for some reason, we went down to the World Trade Center, and we went up to the what was the name of the restaurants up on the top floor?
1: Windows on the World.
0: We never went there, but for some reason we did that particular visit. And I remember you got on one elevator, went to a certain level, then you got on a second elevator to go to the top. The second elevator, the lady who was the operator of the elevator, we were talking with her. She was an elderly lady then. She had started that job the first day those buildings opened and had been that elevator operator for that many years. And my first thought was, did she make it? Did she survive? She got up like everybody else that morning, went to work, and probably perished in that building.
1: Yeah, I'll bet she didn't make it. Very few people on those upper floors made it. And of course, the harrowing videos of all the people jumping to their deaths. Can you imagine having to make that choice? Do you get burned alive, or do you plummet to your death? And I have such a fear of falling. The thought of falling to your death. I always wonder. I posted this on Twitter the other day, on X the other day, and I took it down. I thought it was a little too morbid, but they were showing the video of all the people that were plummeting out of the windows. Do you think those people, those poor souls, lost consciousness as they were falling 50, 80, 100 stories? Or do you think they were awake the whole way down?
0: You know, that's an interesting question to ask a doctor. I don't know.
1: I wonder.
0: Yeah. But I always wondered about that. Would just be a horrible way. Yeah.
1: Joey, it's you know, you're one of the most important people in my life, and it's a real blessing to have you and Peg in my life for all these years. And thanks for reminiscing with me a little bit today on this anniversary of the 25th anniversary of that horrible attack. Thanks, my friend.
0: Sure thing.
1: I appreciate it. Joey Hudson checking in from the upstate of South Carolina. We also, incidentally, speaking of the affiliates and, of course, all the different ways that you can take part in the Mike Gallagher Show, I spent Christmas, you know, in Montana with the kids. I fell in love with Montana and Yellowstone and all of that, Big Sky, from that TV series that I fell in love with, Yellowstone. We have a brand new affiliate, KATQ FM 100.1, covering Northeast Montana. So just thrilled to join their team. So welcome aboard, KATQ FM 100.1. 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Coming up, I got to tell you a very happy resolution to a moving nightmare. I moved this week. If you've been following me, I sold the condo, just kind of part of a multi-tiered effort to sort of get my financial stuff in order. And my great financial guy said, hey, Mike, sell the condo, wipe out debt, downsize, you know, and I'm loving the new place I'm in. So it all worked out great. But moves are never easy. Moves are stressful. They can be complicated. Wait till you hear what happened this week and how it got resolved. And it got resolved with integrity. And you remember that name, integrity, because that's got an important part to the story. More of that all coming up here on this Friday 9/11 edition of the Mike Gallagher Show.
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0: allergies, they're miserable. InTech, they're helpful.
1: A warm and windy forecast on this Friday. High temperature 87 with a south wind at 20 to 45 miles per hour. Still a chance of a couple thunderstorms around the area tonight. If they pop up, they could be strong to severe. Low temperature 59. Tomorrow, cooler. North breeze, highs in the low to mid 70s. From the Storm Center at Kettleland TV, I'm meteorologist Brian Karstens.
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4: There's a great column over at the Free Press about America standing tall even after 9/11. We have it posted on MikeOnline.com. I hope you'll check it out from Niall Ferguson. 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Speaking of entrepreneurs, so I do this new approach to moving this week. I hired this company that does organizing. And they brought in a moving company that they supervised. And these are organizers. They pack everything up, do all the boxes and everything. Then they coordinate the moving company, and then they unpack and put everything away, which is what they're doing right now as I speak. When I get home today after work, I think I'm going to be in a home with everything all organized and put away, and all the drawers and the kitchens. It's kind of a cool approach. And the moving company, great guys, five guys. And they, moving from one high rise, apartment building to another is tricky. You got to coordinate, the elevator and all that stuff. Long story short, the mover, Dan, the owner of the moving company, comes to me kind of, with a bad look on his face yesterday. And he said, Mike, I just got to tell you, we dropped the big screen TV. And now this is an 83-inch fancy LG, OLED, I don't know the terms. And TV, look, I'm glued to the TV for work. I need a TV. He goes, we dropped it and we can't get it to come back on. So I've spent time calling LG and calling all the company and the retailer and all that. Well, they don't cover it, even though it was still under warranty, because I just bought it a number of months ago. Well, they're not going to repair those things. When you drop those things and it doesn't work, they replace it. $3,500. Actually, $3,600 for the TV, right? Well, he tells me yesterday during the move, look, I got to go through my insurance company. I've never filed a claim before. I said, Dan, I don't want to wait weeks and weeks for the insurance company to decide what they're going to do. I need a TV. Long story short, last night, he calls me. Mike, you're right. Just take the $3,600 off the cost of the move. I'm just going to have to eat it. I'll deal maybe with the insurance company on my own, but I'm going to reimburse. Just take it off the cost of the move. Do you know how great that is? And what great customer service that is? And what a gold standard way that is to make a stressful situation go away? Integrity Moving in Tampa Bay. because they've got integrity. Dan and his wonderful movers. You want a great moving company in the Tampa Bay area? Integrity Moving of Tampa Bay and St. Pete. Thank you, Dan. Should Zoran Mamdani be at the 9/11 memorial services along with George W. Bush and Barack Obama and everything? It's an interesting drama. I get it. He's the mayor. On the other hand, they don't want him there. A lot of the families don't want him anywhere near there. We'll tackle that and a whole lot more coming up as this special 9/11 episode of the Mike Gallagher Show continues. Quick question. When did you buy your house? If the answer is somewhere between 2022 and 2024, you locked in one of the worst rate environments in modern history. Here's the kicker. Rates dropped this year. They hit a new low most people don't even know about. Now they're climbing back up. Here's what Bankrate reported just this month. Nearly 90% of borrowers from that period are overpaying an average of $278 a month, $3,300 a year. 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
12: They just rang the bell again 1 minute ago. I'm Dave Anthony, Fox News. Marking the time on 9/11, 25 years ago, when the first Twin Tower collapsed in New York City, less than an hour after was the second one hit by a terrorist hijacked plane. In 27 minutes, the bell will ring again when the other tower hit first by another hijacked plane also went down.
13: I hope I live. It's coming down on me.
12: He did survive while he was recording, but nearly 3,000 people were killed in all. And at Ground Zero, they're reading all the names.
14: My uncle, Stephen Gerard Hoffman. Uncle Stephen, we love and miss you.
12: And one grieving widow spoke out.
15: My husband, Tom Strada. You are missed more with each year that passes. But how can it be 25 years and still we have no justice for the role that Saudi Arabia played in your murder?
12: All four living ex-presidents are at Ground Zero, New York. Bill Clinton, Barack Obama, Joe Biden, and George W. Bush, who was president that day in 2001. President Trump is at the Pentagon, where he will soon speak at a ceremony underway remembering when the third hijacked plane crashed.
13: Please join me in a moment of silence as we honor the fallen who at this hour, 25 years ago, lost their lives while serving their nation. We remember the fallen and pray for the families.
12: The fourth plane never made it to Washington like the hijackers planned. That is the sound air traffic control heard as the 40 passengers on United Flight 93 fought back against the terrorists. And at almost this exact time, 25 years ago, the plane crashed into a field in Shanksville, Pennsylvania. And as we look back 25 years, there is something new to honor even more victims of the terror attacks. There will be a ringing of the bell for the people who died later of 9/11-related illnesses. 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
19: Hello, news time is 9:03 from the Kelo.com News Center. I'm Chuck Beck. It's a day of solemn remembrance. 25 years ago this morning, terrorists hijacked planes flying two into the Twin Towers at the World Trade Center, another hitting the Pentagon, and a fourth plane that crashed in rural Pennsylvania as passengers tried to regain control. Former State Senator Brett Hoffman was in the Pentagon when it was struck. 25 years later, he carries the hope that Americans will be drawn together as they remember.
20: We all have a story that needs to be shared because that brings us together, unifies the American people in a way like nothing else does, and recognizes the threat that we faced and still face simply because we're Americans.
19: Hoffman shared his thoughts on the Greg Belford Show last week. The city of Sioux Falls will be holding a 9/11 remembrance ceremony this morning. It will be held at 9:45 in front of the Law Enforcement Center. Victims of the attack will be honored by local public safety personnel as they recognize the courage and sacrifice of first responders. Flags will fly at half-staff across South Dakota in honor of Patriot Day. It recognizes the nearly 3,000 people who lost their lives on September 11, 2001, the date of the worst attack on American soil in U.S. history. Governor Larry Roden says it's his hope that we will again come together as a nation as it was in the days immediately following the attack. And it's a rare opportunity for South Dakota residents to help build a permanent legacy for our nation. The America 250 South Dakota Commission is looking for stories as part of that effort. The American 250 Our American Story Tour is in South Dakota next weekend. It will become the largest collection of personal American narratives in U.S. history, and we will have more information on that at Kelo.com. And from the Kelo.com News Center, I'm Chuck Beck.
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1: Warmer and windy today. Our high temperature 87 in the Sioux Falls area with a south wind 20 to 45. A 20% chance of thunderstorms this evening. If they pop up, a severe storm is possible. Low 59. Cooler tomorrow. High temperature at 74. Partly cloudy skies. Chances of rain Sunday. From the Storm Center at Kettledan TV, I'm meteorologist Brian Karstens.
21: 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Kello presents It's Your Business, the show that shines a bright spotlight on local business and business owners. 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
2: This old house once knew my children. 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

0: Yeehaw! I'm Bill Zortman, and welcome to our special fact-filled, family-friendly Friday show. Whew. And collecting of activities ahead for the weekend and beyond from a gaggle of guys and gals plugged into what lies ahead. We start, as we've done for a dozen or so years, with Jody Schwan this morning. We taped just a few minutes ago. Jody Schwan has joined us this morning. Talk to us about what's been going on, what's ahead.
1: Hi, good morning, Bill. You know what? I got a little breaking news for you as of late yesterday. Big deal in the commercial real estate world. After 7 years, the former Citibank campus up in Northeast Sioux Falls, off the market. There's a new owner, and selfishly, I'm happy to see a local owner here, a business unit of Vernity. So I think it's going to be very interesting to see what the vision that the CEO Jim Lake has for this 70-acre property. A lot of potential there. A lot of buildings already there. Remaining available land as well. And, you know, he is a visionary. And we've seen him multiple times take what I would call sort of underutilized properties and give them new life. And, of course, he's got a growing business with multiple facets there as well and a lot of community interests. So we will see. I'm looking forward to talking with him hopefully sooner than later. And maybe this time next week we can share a little more detail about the vision. But for now, we've got a buyer. That's a story for that former Citibank campus, and anxious to see what's ahead there.
0: Well, that's going to be a story. What else you got on your list?
1: Yeah. So we kicked off the week right around Labor Day, actually, with a look at how the Sioux Falls Area Community Foundation has really been expanding its scope of work. They're on pace for a record year, and they are going to keep doing what they do well, which is connect donors with philanthropic opportunities. But beyond that, they're really now taking more of a community convener role, I would say, looking through a bigger picture lens when it comes to some of these shared issues facing the Sioux Falls area. They're bringing stakeholders together to talk about the challenges, maybe the duplication, certainly the opportunities, you know, which then extends to opportunities for donors. So this started off on a bit of a pilot scale, I would say, last year when they looked at mental health in the schools. And now it has evolved to also looking at youth literacy and kindergarten readiness. Of course, these are established issues within the community. A lot of organizations working on them. And it'll be interesting to see what emerges from these efforts. But, you know, I don't think you can go wrong when you get a lot of well-meaning people in the room and encourage collaboration and then maybe connect them with donors who have resources to support the needs. So nice to see the organization at the foundation continuing to evolve, also working on nonprofit development. We saw them do some professional development type of events earlier this year. I think you'll see more of that, helping nonprofits be better nonprofits, you know, the business side of it, the governance side, that's needed in this community. So good to see them stepping up there as well.
0: Public safety workers, talk to us about that. Mm-hmm.
1: You know, that's an interesting program. I've seen it in other communities. We had it here a few years ago, and now it's back through the City Council's budget approval process. And it's sort of got a new twist on it. So what we're talking about here is an incentive for public safety workers. That's employees of Sioux Falls Police, Sioux Falls Fire Rescue, Metro Communications. If they buy a qualifying home in Sioux Falls, I believe it's $385,000 or less, they potentially can access up to $15,000 in down payment assistance funds through this new program. Now, it is capped. I believe it's capped at $150,000 next year. So it's kind of a first-come, first-served situation there, you know. But it's sending a message to public safety workers that we want you in the city. We want you living in the community. And we'll see how it goes. You know, there's no silver bullet to workforce development anywhere, but when police and fire leadership were asked about this, essentially they said, you know what, it can't hurt. One more incentive can only maybe help. So that was one of the changes to the city's budget, which largely went through unchanged this week. So we are now approved and moving toward 2027. One other headline there, kind of a unique one, $4 million appropriated for the Great Plains Zoo's improvement projects. Primarily the aquarium, and that will then help them unlock an additional $10 million donation from Denny Sanford. So construction's moving along nicely over there with the Butterfly House, and now hopefully as soon as they do a little more fundraising, we can move ahead on that aquarium too. I know a lot of people are excited to see that.
0: I love the four words, lots of retail news, and then you took me from popular coffee chain to Halloween stores opening.
1: a little bit of everything. And, you know, if you happened to drive by the campus of the Empire Mall on Monday, it was certainly not a holiday for the people who worked there. It was very much a definition of Labor Day because they were hard at work at 7 Brew. There was this donation or the giveaway, squeeze ball. So this is a whole other retail trend, right? This squishy type of stress ball trend. Anyway, so 7 Brew gave away these things if you bought two beverages, I believe was the offer. And we got to see just how popular 7 Brew is in this community. Well, I think they knew that already because there's a second 7 Brew, which is one of those drive-through coffee and beverage chains. They're coming, of course, to the east side because they're at the mall. So you'll see them over along Arrowhead Parkway. And what's so interesting about them is they don't build their buildings. They drop them. They build them off-site, and then they bring them in, and they

0: They literally plunk them on the property, which means it won't be long before the Eastsiders don't have to go so far for their 7-brew fix. They're looking to open later this year. As far as who's already open, you're right. It's the time of year for those seasonal Halloween businesses. And, you know, Spirit Halloween in particular was open maybe a touch later last year. And we started hearing from people, when are they coming? When are they opening? So they've obviously got a big following. They're in a new location on 41st, kind of the area of 41st and Grange, and in the old former Party America space. And then Halloween Express opened slightly before them. They're where they were last year, 41st and Kiwanis, in that Plaza 41 retail center. So if you need to go costume shopping, if you need every accessory imaginable, they're ready for you. And, of course, they will be here for a limited time. That's how those seasonal businesses work.
1: Jody Schwan, appreciate you. You're quite the reporter. You can take people from coffee shops to Halloween stories. So we can make that all come together. Thanks for what you do.
0: We covered the gamut, didn't we, today, Bill? Thanks. Have a good weekend.
1: Jesse Schmidt, Better Business Bureau. You with me this morning?
2: I am, Bill. Good morning, good morning on this solemn 9/11.
1: It is. It's one of those days that you remember, but wish you didn't have to.
2: Exactly. Exactly. Lots sacrificed and continues to be sacrificed for the freedoms we have here.
1: So, what have you got from the BBB this morning?
2: Yes, I want to report on a company called Mid-State Freight. And this was reported to the Better Business Bureau, oh gosh, late in July. We had consumers that had reached out to us. They reported that they were offered these remote jobs, and they involved receiving, inspecting, relabeling, and reshipping packages from your homes. And during a typical hiring or onboarding, you know, you have to give them everything. You give them your date of birth. You have to send them forms of identification, your Social Security, and your driver's license. And then the last thing they need is your bank account so they can direct deposit your check in there. And we're going to tell you this is a job that you should be wary of, these remote jobs that involve receiving and reshipping packages. Legitimate employers rarely hire this way, and reshipping is a common front for fraudulent and stolen goods. And never send your ID or Social Security until you can physically verify that this company is legitimate. And what that means is you're going to go to the website, you're going to see if they have address. You're going to search out that address independently, and does it state that that business that you're going to work for is housed in that actual facility? And check our BBB scam tracker. And in this instance, we're going to tell you this is something that you should report to the U.S. Postal Inspection, because if you do get these packages in the mail through the Postal Service, that is a federal crime. And also, the Missouri Attorney General is asking to report this information directly to them. So if you've shared your important information, this is really the time to go freeze your credit with the three credit reporting agencies, Experian, TransUnion, and Equifax, because that means then that they can't open any new credit with your information. And then we ask you to report it to us at BBB Scam Tracker as well.
1: Well, sounds to me like if you don't know what you're getting, you don't want it.
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1: We appreciate all you do.
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4: Well, we start this very important and diversified segment with Terry Schmidt, CEO experienced in Sioux Falls, and we want to experience that. What you got to talk about this morning, Terry?
5: Hi, Bill. How are you?
4: Good.
5: Good. It's a beautiful day. Beautiful day. Well, first of all, I want to make sure that we welcome all the visitors in town for the Sanford International. I know that the golfers have been out and about around town. They've been seen here and there in restaurants and places, and they're getting the warm Sioux Falls welcome. So we want to say a special welcome to all the golfers and the fans, of course, that have come to watch the golf. But I also want to talk about an event that's coming up that is really, really quite something. It was 19 years ago, Bill, we had the chance to bid for the Nike Cross Country Heartland Regional. And I remember the bid so much because they wanted to have this cross country race, so to speak, in Sioux Falls in November, and I remember sitting with the people in the room, the decision makers, and saying, you know, the only thing about November is it could be snowing.
4: It
5: could be raining, right? And
4: yes.
5: They looked at me and they said, great, that's what we want, because it's kind of an endurance thing. They want these runners to be tested on endurance, on being able to run this race. So they were happy about that. A couple of years we've had some goofy weather, but some years we've had some nice weather. What's exciting is runners come in from South Dakota, North Dakota, Minnesota, Nebraska, Iowa, Wisconsin, and Kansas for this run. It's out at Yankton Trails, and it has become the largest regional in the nation, the best attended in the country, and they've earned the gold standard for Nike's national qualifying series. And really, it's because of all the volunteers. Christy Rieger from here in Sioux Falls is really the queen of this thing. If not for her, this would not be even, I don't even think, developed, nor would it happen every year. She is something else. She's a worker like none other and an organizer. And because of her, we have this event in Sioux Falls. So it's coming up November 15th at Yankton Trails. We'll talk about it again sometime, but I would just ask all your listeners, if you want to see something really fun, mark your calendars and go down to Yankton Trail on that day.
4: So how would you judge our year as far as people coming, us making them feel comfortable, and them wanting to come back?
5: This year has been pretty good. You know, we've had some lows, we've had some highs. I think we're going to come out probably about the same, maybe a tiny bit higher than last year, Bill. The fact that we've had, you know, I've told you all, 54 foreign countries sign in at Falls Park, and those are the only ones that sign in. Plus, our meetings have been good. Conventions have been okay. Leisure travel has shown well this summer, and we've had 60 bus tours come in this summer. So, and now, as we've talked about, we're going into the shoulder season. We're still seeing people travel. So I think things are good. I think we've had a good year. Has it been the best ever? No, but you know what? That's okay. Everybody's putting their best foot forward. We're seeing travel, and if we're up a little bit, hey, we'll take it, because some areas are not. So we feel fortunate.
4: Keep the smile on, and we want people to experience Sioux Falls.
5: You got it. Thank you, sir.
4: We'll talk soon. All right. Have I got a Kip Rounds with me this morning?
6: Hey, good morning, Bill. How are you?
4: Smack dab in the middle of the waterway for this show. Talk to us a little bit about what you see, where we're going, and the hunters and fishermen. Are they coming to town?
6: Yeah, well, we hope so. Now that we're past Labor Day weekend, fall has settled in, and that means hunting season in South Dakota. So this is the time of year. Hunting is top of mind for so many folks in South Dakota, as well as our visitors. But today I want to remind folks that hunting isn't the only great way to spend time outdoors in the fall. Fall is my favorite time, a lot of people's favorite time of year for camping. And our South Dakota state parks are a great way to get the family outdoors for a weekend. There's plenty to do at our state parks, whether it's fishing, hiking the trails, kids playing at the playground, riding bikes, or just simply relaxing by the campfire. There's something for all family members. And our state parks are also very popular for hunters this time of year. Instead of getting a hotel while they're on a road trip for a South Dakota hunting trip, a lot of hunters just choose to get a campsite or a cabin at one of our state parks as a convenient and comfortable way to enjoy the outdoors even after the hunt. So the comfort stations at our state parks are usually open until late October before their winterize. So a lot of the convenient amenities of all of our state parks are available into the fall as well. So don't forget about fishing at our state parks. The fall walleye bite can be pretty good, especially from shore. So be sure to pack your fishing gear when you head out to our state parks this fall as well.
4: All right. Sounds to me like you're busy. You know, when we listen to Terry, she talks about experiencing Sioux Falls. You just want them to have a chance to enjoy the great outdoors in Sioux Falls and area.
6: Oh, yeah. All throughout the state, Bill, there's just so many opportunities to get outside and enjoy the outdoors. We are blessed here in South Dakota with many outdoor resources, many diverse resources in the outdoors, and many ways to utilize those outdoor resources and opportunities to get outside and hunt, fish, camp, hike, and just enjoy the outdoors. So, yeah, we are excited for this time of year, excited to have all the visitors from throughout the country come in and see what South Dakota has to offer. A lot of those visitors have been doing it for many years, and it's just great to see them coming back and enjoying all of the outdoor resources of South Dakota.
4: He's Kip Rounds. Kip, if they're not listening to the show this morning and you've got somebody saying, you know, I should tell somebody how they can get that information that Kip shared, is there a place they can go online?
6: Yeah, you bet, Bill. Our website's a place to go for all that stuff, whether it's hunting seasons, hunting regulations, get your licenses, all that stuff, places to go hunting, and that website is gfp.sd.gov.
4: All right, we appreciate you. Stay warm.
6: All right, thanks, Bill.
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12: Stocks opened sharply higher. Investors are looking at crude oil prices that moderated from yesterday's highs. Interest rates on U.S. Treasuries also are lower. And the Consumer Price Index for the year ending in August held steady at 3.4%. Core CPI, excluding food and energy, rose a modest 2.4%. For the month, though, core CPI was up 0.3%, which some economists believe will push the Federal Reserve to raise interest rates next week. Oracle's profit was sharply higher. The software and cloud computing company continues to see rising demand. Shares are up 3%. Grocery giant Kroger is lowering expectations for sales for this year, excluding fuel. Though Kroger is holding up better than expected, shares are up more than 0.5%. That's your Fox Business Report. I'm Ginny Cosolda. 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
16: A warm and windy forecast on this Friday. High temperature 87 with a south wind at 20 to 45 miles per hour. Still a chance of a couple thunderstorms around the area tonight. If they pop up, they could be strong to severe. Low temperature 59. Tomorrow, cooler. North breeze. Highs in the low to mid 70s. From the Storm Center at Kettleland TV, I'm meteorologist Brian Harstens.
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4: Welcome back. Play those ivories. I'm Bill Zortman, and this is our family-friendly Friday forecast of what's ahead and what's happening. Now, Brandon Hansen is one of these that is out representing Sioux Falls. He has gone to some national shows, and I had a note from him that says, Bill, don't give up on me. I'll be back next week. So he's not in studio this morning, so you may have to go looking for yourself. Look at downtown Sioux Falls, and they have pretty good list of things that are going on. And to me, that truly makes a difference as we talk about where we are, where we're going, and some of the things that will take us there. So we've got a couple of guys that are on the phone this morning. One of those, Craig Medic, are you out there this morning?
17: Yeah, just kind of sitting here listening to you and enjoying what's going on.
4: Well, you're an old sports broadcast partner. I think you only did two games with me. That's all you could take.
17: Well, it's the only two we can remember. We did more. I know that. We did a full season together on the road, and that was awesome.
4: I think we did, too. And one of the things that you and I talked about, and we got Tom involved with it, was letting you kind of talk about some of the games coming up for the weekend. You did very well last week. I'm going to see how well you do this week. I'm keeping notes. So, Craig,
17: all right.
4: Go through the list, and you get to start with West Central, where we live out there in Hartford, and they've got Sioux Falls Christian.
17: Yeah, that's a big matchup. You got two teams that are ranked in Class 11AA. You got Sioux Falls Christian's ranked number one, West Central's number three, and that game is tonight there in Hartford. Of course, if you can't get to that game tonight, you'll be able to hear the game on KWSN 98.1 and AM 1230 or KWSN.com. But some great matchups for tonight. You got Del Rapids is at Canton. That features two top five teams.
18: Wow.
17: Lennox is hosting Tri-Valley. And then tonight in 11 AAA, top-ranked Brandon Valley, they're on the road. They're out in Rapid City as they will take on Rapid City Central. And then tomorrow, big schedule. First, let me tell you about the colleges. SDSU is taking on New Haven, that game right here on Kello AM tomorrow afternoon. You got the USD Coyotes, Kello FM, as they take on Eastern Washington. And then two big, big annual events for high school football in Sioux Falls. You've got the 48th annual Dakota Bowl tomorrow. How about that? 1978, when Bob Burns says, hey, let's do this little bowl thing, raise some money for the Catholic school, and they've been doing it ever since. And tomorrow, O'Gorman's ranked number four. They're hosting number five Harrisburg.
18: Wow.
17: That will be a fantastic, fun game tomorrow night. And then the President's Bowl is tomorrow. 35th year of the President's Bowl. You get the four Sioux Falls schools together to play each other. Washington and Roosevelt will play at two. And then Lincoln and Jefferson, two top five teams. They will go at it at 5 o'clock tomorrow. That Lincoln-Jefferson game of the President's Bowl, that's on KWSN tomorrow afternoon. And, of course, you know, your and my Minnesota Vikings open up the season, Bill, on Sunday with the Packers. That game also on KWSN, that is about a 3:25 kickoff to open up the season for the Vikings. So there is a full plate, whether it's high school or college. Oh, by the way, University of Sioux Falls, they're going to be on KWSN tomorrow. They're hosting Moorhead. And Augie, they're hosting Minot tomorrow. So, Bill, pick what you want here for tonight and tomorrow and Sunday.
4: Well, you're right on top of things, but I wonder your thoughts on how good the Packers are, how bad the Vikings are.
17: Well, as a season ticket holder of the Vikings, I'm trying to be as non-judgmental as I can. But you know what? You just never know that first game of the season. Most of these players haven't played at all in the preseason, so there's going to be mistakes. It's going to be fun. We got the season rolling, but I think the Vikes are favored only by about 2 or 3 points. It's not much, and that's only because it's a home game. But Packer fans, they have a lot to think about with Jordan Love and that crew. It's a tough division with the Packers and the Bears and the Lions. It's a tough division.
4: So how many games are you doing over the next few weeks?
17: Well, I mainly, I'm doing some PA work for Jefferson High School, doing some of their varsity games this year and also doing some other PA work. But my first, I'll get into the state championships. When the state championships on South Dakota Public Broadcasting, I'll do all seven games with Curtis Riggs. So we'll be getting ready for those. You know, you think about it, this is only week three, but some schools, they only have like maybe five games left before the playoffs. So it is amazing how quick this football season runs.
4: It is. And is this your favorite time of year?
17: The fall. I love the fall. I'm a big basketball fan, but high school and college and pro football, I really like it. And you know, if your team is doing well, man, it's great. But if they're not, you know, we're probably raking leaves a little earlier than what we think. So you just never know. But some great high school matchups. You got top five teams going against each other. I hope folks can either follow them on the radio this weekend or get out to a game. Weather's going to be great. Going to be a little windy today, but no problem with that. We can get through that and enjoy as we really going to start approaching fall weather here real soon.
4: You know, we're really old school when you mention almost in the same paragraph, 35 years ago and 40 years ago, we were doing this.

0: over the 48 years they're doing this, they got that system down pretty good. And you Gorman folks, they'll pack McEnany Field tomorrow night, and what an atmosphere it's going to be. So if you're going to go to the Gorman Harrisburg game, and I know a bunch of Harrisburg folks are going to be there, I would really tell you, you better get there early, extra early, if you want to find a great place to park and find a place to sit. So that'll be a great atmosphere at McEnany Field. And the President's Bowl, they'll have two big-time full stadium games out there, and it's just enjoyable to see all the people having a great time.
1: Craig, nice to visit with you. Come back and see us, will you?
0: All right. Have a great weekend, Bill. Thank you.
1: Thank you. Have I got Brian with me this morning?
2: Good morning.
1: Update us on what has happened or you expect to happen in the playoffs.
2: Yeah, you know, we opened up our best of three series with Kansas City on Wednesday night, and really some great atmosphere and fireworks. Unfortunately, took a 6-5 lead going to the top of the ninth, and kind of had a tough ninth inning, so we dropped game one. We head down and play Kansas City in a must-win situation tonight at 6:30 down at Legends Field. And if we can get this one, we'll play a turnaround and play tomorrow night as well.
1: So the season itself, ups and downs, what would you share?
2: Yeah, you know, baseball is such an up and down sport. You know, when Hall of Famers, when you hit 300, it's a sport that you fail as least amount of time as you can. you know, it really is. It's just such a unique sport and such a unique season. And so a lot of highs, obviously, anytime you make the playoffs. You know, let's be honest, for 33 years, we made the playoffs four times in 33 years, and we've been fortunate enough to make it four times in a row. Obviously, still chasing that Miles Wolf Cup, but proud of our team, proud of our staff. It's been a fun run. Obviously, we still have some unfinished business and would like to, you know, get this series in Kansas City. But overall, just so appreciative of all the fans that have come out, all the partners and sponsors that we have, and everyone that just has kind of made you know, Canaries a priority in the summertime. And we understand that summer's coming to an end for a lot of people. Obviously, just hearing the last segment, you know, football is in full swing, and you know, bear down, go Bears. I got to throw that in there. You know, but it's that time of the year where the changeover happens, and so we're very fortunate to be playing baseball this time of year. Very excited to be doing so.
1: Have you enjoyed Sioux Falls?
2: Absolutely. It's, you know, Sioux Falls, surrounding area where I live in T, just, you know, fabulous people, fabulous community. And, you know, the Canaries have been a staple for a very long time and would love to be for the foreseeable future. And we're really excited to see what we can continue to build here.
1: So you are enjoying. If they said
2: absolutely
1: come back, you'd come back.
2: Yeah, absolutely. I hope that's in the cards. That's always the goal. And so, yeah, really exciting times, like I said. And just, you know, we hope to be back Monday playing more games at the Birdcage. But a lot of work between now and then if we're going to do that.
1: Who's going to be your starting pitcher?
2: Tonight, to be determined still. You know, our manager is down there right now making some decisions. And so we're looking at that and trying to figure out how that works. Sometimes at this time of the year, it's by committee. Sometimes it's, you know, just make sure you get a couple out of the starter and then go to the bullpen. So it'll kind of be a see and feel type thing down there.
1: Well, we appreciate you. You've been a great voice for us. We appreciate what you're doing. Keep doing it, will you, Brian?
2: Absolutely. Really appreciate your time. Thanks so much for your support.
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8: Welcome back. Who we got?
9: Cat Clark.
8: We got Cat Clark. That's who I thought we had. He's talking golf, 90s and 100s. What's coming for you, Mr. Cat Clark?
9: Well, you know, we're in the middle of September now, which is crazy to think about, but this is kind of the best weather. I think that humidity left, and it feels like fall, and it's the best time of weather to play in, I think.
8: Well, I go by there, and I think, gee, how nice it looks, and I haven't even been by your door yet to have a meal or hit a golf ball, so we've still got to get that done.
9: Yeah, you know, we got quite a few weeks left of golf. We've got our fall punch pass going on right now. You pay $250, you get $300 in credit, Bill, plus a $20 gift card to the restaurant at Elmwood. So you're kind of getting both the best of both worlds. It's a heck of a deal if you're looking to play some fall golf. So that's made for a guy like you that needs to get out and play before the snow flies and also needs to come enjoy some food over at Legends.
8: I couldn't agree with you more. The golf that's happening, you got tournaments coming up?
9: We've got our last tournament. Actually, registration opens on Monday for the Keene Park Revenge. It's going to be at the end of the month. It's a really fun tournament. Josh Getch, our superintendent over at Keene Park, has a lot of fun with that. I know he's put out in every divot on a green. He's put little electrical flags you got to putt around. He does a lot of really cool, fun things with that. So if you're looking for a two-man event to end the season, the Keene Park Revenge is the way to go. We have our Mayor's Cup next weekend already. It's crazy that that's already here. So Chris and Chad, our head pros from Prairie Green and Elmwood, have drafted their teams, and we're ready to put on a good event for that.
8: So how many days does that run? One, two, three?
9: We have our draw party next Wednesday over at Elmwood, where the pairings will be made for day one. And then Saturday is at Elmwood, and Sunday, Championship Sunday, is at Prairie Green, where we will crown this year's champs.
8: Are you glad you guys did what you did menu-wise and golf-wise?
9: Yeah, you know, the golf courses have, you know, maintained over the years since we've taken over, and, you know, the best shape I think they've ever been in. And with all the play, we're about to have our ninth straight year of record rounds since we've taken over, which is, you know, a testament to the golf community here, but also to the work that our staff does and the experience that we've created at Elmwood, Prairie Green, and Keene Park. As far as the restaurant goes at Elmwood, I think it's been a good success. You know, we've seen a lot of new faces coming in to eat. That industrial area over there comes in for lunch, and we've tried some different things with music on the patio. And, you know, I think the menu's been really well received right now. We've got an amazing deal going on with you get a pound of wings and a beer for $10. So that's all month of September. So if you're looking to come watch some football, pre-gaming for football games over at Howard Wood like tonight, swing by Legends inside the Elmwood restaurant and get your wing on.
8: Cat Clark, appreciate you, and I've got to get out there. Just keep reminding me.
9: Let's make it happen.
8: Yeah, we will. Cat, always appreciate you. Keep up the good work.
9: Take care, Bill.
8: We got to tell these people, keep up the good work as well. I've got Tyler with us this morning, and he's got Kristen with him. And you've got a member that said, can we come home?
10: Well, Bill, happy Friday. Yeah, we were excited to put out the news. I think we broke the news a week or two ago on your radio show here.
8: Yes.
10: But put out the official press release, got a quote from the community. Excited that the Sioux Metro Growth Alliance is bringing Baltic back into our mix. So we're up to 18 municipalities. Baltic was a founding member of Makita back in the day. Took a little bit of a couple years off and back into the fold. They want to have a seat at the table, and we're excited to have them back.
8: You got a new mayor there in Baltic, McGreevy, is that correct?
10: Yeah, Brian McGreevy. He's been a city councilor before, and he's kind of taken over the reins about a little over a year ago and has been doing great work up there.
8: So 17, 18 members, whichever it is at this point, what do they get out of working together with others and a guy like you and this lady that you brought with you today?
10: Yeah, so, you know, a big part of our mission is just to bring people together, to find best practices, to collaborate, to communicate, and to find a way to take care of our residents, and that we're all in this together in this region, looking out for the small towns and providing an opportunity for them to have different avenues to play ball, you know, and not just be on an island by themselves. So we also, with the Sioux Metro Growth Alliance, through our marketing efforts and other things, love to find different hidden gems and help tell the stories of the people and the places and the businesses and all the cool things that are happening maybe in our rural towns and in this region. One of those things that I've been honored to be a part of is the Midwest Food Bank. We've been a little bit
8: good
10: of a hidden gem for the almost coming up on 2 years now. And Kristen and Greg Johnson have been huge leaders on that. Kristen is here with me today to help share some exciting news and maybe just a little tiny bit more on what we're doing with the Midwest Food Bank.
8: Yeah. That's your cue. What are you going to do with it?
11: All right, here we go. Midwest Food Bank is a nationwide organization that just announced its 13th official division here in Sioux Falls.
8: Wow.
11: So 11 of those are domestic, 2 are international, and we address hunger across the United States. And we've been doing some quiet work and behind the scenes in Sioux Falls. We've been serving 25.
8: How quiet? You don't look like somebody that would be quiet. And I know he isn't quiet. So what do you mean quiet work?
11: Quiet, as in we do once a month distribution to 25 agencies, social service agencies, church food pantries, and we've been serving them with food for free once a month for the last about 24 months, and brings our grand total up to about $2.75 million of food that we've moved into the region for free. And that's been accessed through our parent division, Peoria, Illinois. But now we get to be our own, which means we're going to be able to up our agency count. So we'll be looking for agencies in all of the towns in the region. We'll be serving that tri-state area and focusing on making sure that people who have need are able to access the things that they need.
8: All right. I'm going to put the two of you to work. We've got a guy that comes in from KFGO up in Fargo. Okay, and he's always bragging about all the things that they're doing up there. I'll bet they haven't put 18 communities together to do something.
10: Probably not. Not as good as we have. You
8: probably need to write the script for Fargo.
10: Yeah, well, yeah, it's okay. We're the better Dakota. We know that. So,
8: well, let's talk about why they would want to do that. And having lived in towns of 3,000, two or three places, I know that you often feel like you're alone. You're not a big city, but for the most part, you can work together. And if you can bring communities together, guess what? It's good for the whole state.
10: Yeah, and that's why we do the events that we do, from our mayor's roundtable to our monthly meetings to our bus tours, just ways to showcase that our communities are not that far away. They each have something unique to bring. It provides variety. It also provides variety for me and our staff of different projects
8: You're
10: and things that we're
8: this,
10: working
8: aren't
10: on.
8: You?
10: I do. I like it. It's a lot of work. Every day is different. Our team knows that we're all over the place. We're constantly gearing up for the next thing. Sometimes we have to backtrack and see what else is going on to make sure we don't miss anything. So So we're up to a team of seven now, and as we continue to grow and grow our impact, we like to find partnerships. And so we're constantly having meetings on what are some other resources and partners that we should be aware of for the benefit of our communities. We like to be a one-stop shop. If somebody's got a question, we got an answer. And if we don't, we have somebody in our network that does. And that's why, again, this Midwest Food Bank thing is something I'm so excited to be a part of. I've always had an interest in like food security.
8: Good.
10: And you've always been pushing me about, why aren't you guys over the border working with Iowa yet, Minnesota yet? We can. We've talked to them. We haven't necessarily
8: officially signed them up. We need more South Dakotas to be like the Metro Group.
10: Yeah, we haven't officially signed up anybody over the border yet, but this group is giving me some exposure to that with, you know, like Hull, Iowa, and some of these other small town, you know, food pantries and stuff that we're taking care of. So it's helping build relationships that way too.
8: Keep us posted. When the Baltic, have they actually come on?
10: Officially on, yep. You bet.
8: Okay, we need to bring them in the studio. Let's talk and find out why they left, why they came back, what they would tell other communities.
10: Sure.
8: Obviously, they found that it was worth their while.
10: Yeah, absolutely. That sounds good.
8: Kristen, anything else?
11: Hit us up if you need food.
8: Ooh. Norm says he always needs food. We'll make that work. Thank you. Congratulations.
10: Thank you.
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16: Good morning. 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
8: So, and we're not talking just Sioux Falls. You got a lot of communities out there that need RNs and LPNs.
16: We do. We have major locations in Fargo, Bismarck in North Dakota, Bemidji in Minnesota, Marshfield in Wisconsin, Sioux Falls, of course, and then all the towns in between, and also Good Sam locations as well.
8: You've been doing this a long time. You've recruited a lot of folks, and I'll bet you go back and you say, gee, we're glad that they joined.
16: So glad, because really, it's not just a job. It can be a career, and if you want to, you know, change departments maybe, if you're a good employee, our leaders are going to support you and give the tools that you need to do that.
8: Well, and the big thing that you get to do as a part of that career is help people that need help.
16: Absolutely. I could not have said that better. Yes. Go check out our career board, and please come grow the good with us.
8: So how can they reach you if they want to talk to you personally, get some more information? Because you tell such a good story, and you know a lot of things. So you've got to share now.
16: There is a number when you go and you find a position that you want to apply for. There is a number, an HR number that you can call, and they will get you linked up with the recruiter that supports that department.
8: All right, Diana Patterson, we appreciate you. How many years you been with this?
16: I'm going on 20.
8: Oh, my goodness. You're good at what you do. And how many do you think you have recruited through the years?
16: Thousands. I'm gonna find that number, and I will have that ready for you.
8: Well, and then we could update that number every month.
16: We could.
8: That would give us a reason to do it, and keep up the good work. Keep people alive, and you're doing great, Diana.
16: Thank you, Bill. We appreciate you.
8: You bet. 10 o'clock hour this morning. Boy, have we got things going on. We're following along in D.C. because that's where our farmers are going, looking to get some help out of the nation's capital. We'll see how that's going to come up over the next week. We've also got Darren Hefty, and we got some other folks that are trying to join, some that decided to not join, and it's been an interesting morning. You just have to come back, and we'll tell you all about it. For now, though, our time is up, and we thank you for yours.
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17: It's been 25 years since America was attacked on 9/11. I'm Dave Anthony, Fox News.
18: For anyone who lived it, no words can do justice to the anguish of that day.
17: President Trump at the Pentagon, where one of the hijacked planes crashed on September 11th, 2001.
18: Bent on the destruction of all that is good. But this morning, we also remember how America responded to that wickedness.
17: And the president honored the first Americans to fight back.
18: For the countless lives saved by the immortal heroes of flight 93.
17: It slammed into the ground in Shanksville, Pennsylvania, where Fox's Alexis McAdams reports.
19: Those passengers and crew fought those terrorists. It had left New Jersey heading to California before it crashed that morning. It never reached its intended target in Washington, and that's because of the courageous people on board.
17: And at Ground Zero in New York City, where Vice President Vance is, and all four living ex-presidents, Bill Clinton, Barack Obama, Joe Biden, and George W. Bush, who was president that day, are... They have rung that bell six times, marking those plane crashes at the Pentagon and Shanksville. And for the first two planes that crashed into the Twin Towers and for the moments each of those towers collapsed. And they keep reading all the names of all the people killed on 9/11, nearly 3,000.
20: My aunt, Maria Teresa Concepcion Santillan, Tita Meritas. Even though I never met you, I'm honored to be named after you. I hope I'm making you proud knowing you were a great daughter, sister, friend, and much more. I wish you could celebrate my birthday with me tomorrow.
17: And when they read the last name next hour, Fox's Tanya J. Powers reports there'll be something new to honor even more victims of the attacks.
21: This year, there's an additional moment of silence at the 9/11 observance ceremony in New York City to honor the thousands of people who've been lost since the attacks due to 9/11 related illnesses.
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0: From the Kel.com News Center, I'm Chuck Beck. South Dakota's new voter registration law will be debated in federal court in Sioux Falls today. The law requires proof of U.S. citizenship by people registering to vote. The League of Women Voters is challenging the law, saying it violates civil rights and the Constitution's guarantee of due process. Supporters say it protects election integrity. The 9/11 attack 25 years ago will remain as an important part of the curriculum for Sioux Falls Public School students. District spokesperson Deanne Conrad says the historic event is covered every year.
1: And in the social studies standards in 2023, there's a line that was added. The student tells the story of the September 11th attacks and the response by the Bush administration, including the subsequent military operation in Afghanistan and the expansion of intelligence agencies and tactics.
0: It was a packed house last night as a Brookings County Planning and Zoning Subcommittee took up the issue of a proposed 765 kilovolt power line. There was a long line of residents who testified against the line, expressing health concerns from stray voltage. They asked the subcommittee to reject the project altogether or to require large setbacks from residential farms and areas. The line would cross the property of a Hutterite colony. Colony member Lawrence Whipf compared the power line to his colony's recent application for a new hog barn.
2: And that setback was a half a mile. So why is that a half a mile? I'm sure it's got its reasons. I don't know exactly why, but it's a half a mile. So I would say in all fairness, this one should be no less than that, if not more.
0: The subcommittee approved a 2,000-foot setback requirement. Their proposal will go to the Brookings County Planning and Zoning Commission, which will take up the issue early next month. And from the Kel.com News Center, I'm Chuck Beck.
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4: Warmer and windy today. Our high temperature 87 in the Sioux Falls area with a south wind 20 to 45. A 20% chance of thunderstorms this evening. If they pop up, a severe storm is possible. Low 59. Cooler tomorrow. High temperature at 74. Partly cloudy skies. Chances of rain Sunday. From the Storm Center at Kevildan TV, I'm meteorologist Brian Karstens.
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8: From the Blackburn Studios, we're in downtown Sioux Falls. This is our agribusiness show, with this agriculture being the number one industry in South Dakota. Oh, I gotta let them use their words.

0: Yeehaw! I'm Bill Zortman, and welcome to our It's Your Agribusiness Show. Lots of key issues to be discussed, lots of traveling that's going on, and we've even got birdhouse salespeople with us this morning. So, Rocky Foreman, South Dakota Farmers Union, just two, 3 days ago, you were sitting in our studio, and we were talking about that important trip to D.C. Have you made it to D.C.?
1: I have not. I am actually at the Sioux Falls Airport, not too far from you, getting on the plane. The first meetings for me don't start till tomorrow. There's a Doug, the South Dakota Farmers Union president. He is there in board meetings as we speak. So people will be starting to come in, you know, tomorrow and on Sunday. Then the main meeting starts on Monday morning.
0: Let's talk about the importance of the meeting and why the two businesses we have that wanted to jump in and support farmers in the state made it. We got to be a part of that. That's what we like, is when businesses say we got to be a part of these farmers.
1: Yeah, you know, like the importance of the trip. It's pretty easy to see the importance. You know, you got 25 producers from the state of South Dakota going to D.C. to represent South Dakota Farmers Union. They're taking time away from their operations. They're missing their kids' volleyball games and football games and different activities that they're in. They're having, you know, neighbors and asking other people to take on more on the operation to get the chores done and get everything done so they can go to D.C. and represent South Dakota Farmers Union. So I think that's a pretty easy way to tell the importance of the trip. Is just that people are feel it's important enough to take time away from their operations to go do this.
0: All right, three goals that this trip have as far as helping South Dakota farmers. What would you include in the three?
1: Well, I think you know, at the top of the list for me and a lot of the people that are going to be there representing South Dakota Farmers Union is, you know, updated farm bill. That helps make sure the safety net's there for the producers, helping the producers be successful. I would say that's at the top of the list. MCOOL, the Mandatory Country of Origin Labeling, would be right there. The year-round E15 would be right at the top of the list. So, you know, there's three pretty good topics right there that I think could really help out South Dakota if we could get them three issues accomplished.
0: Where do you think our lawmakers from South Dakota are as far as what they're asking, what you guys are asking for agriculture?
1: Well, I think our representation in D.C. is, you know, I feel like they do a really great job. You know, Senator Thune, he just fought really hard to get MCOOL included in the Senate committee farm bill. That they put that in there, but it did not pass the whole committee. So, but the MCOOL is in the farm bill if they ever pass it, if they take that version. So, I mean, and Rounds and Dusty have always been a supporter of MCOOL. So, and year-round E15 and getting the farm bill done. So I think, you know, we feel pretty fortunate to have them guys there representing us, because they got a lot of the same goals that we got. It's just how do we get them across the finish line, and how do we get them put in so people can use them on a day-to-day basis?
0: We know that farmers' unions involved. My guess is there's a lot of farm organizations that, if they're not there, they're there in spirit.
1: Yeah, I think, you know, the part of the problem is that, you know, we all have the same goal in mind to help family farmers, but we all have a little bit of different way of getting to that goal. I think if we could, you know, keep the lines of communication open, it doesn't do no good for us to go in there and say what we think is important and how to do things, and then they come in right after us and say, well, them guys don't know what they're talking about, we have to do it this way. That just gives them a free pass not to have to figure out how to do it, because they don't know what we're giving them. Three different directions to go, and so it just kind of give them a free pass where they just, you know, kick the can down the road a little bit, you might say.
0: Darren Hefty is going to be joining us in a minute, but Rocky, we want you to kind of come back at the end of the hour, if you will, give us a little recap of what you know, and maybe you'll put it a different way, but for the most part, we want to follow along as you guys are doing this D.C. trip. We know it's important. Agriculture is our number one industry.
1: Yep. Well, I'll probably be on the plane, so I don't know if I'll get to come back. We'll have to wait until Monday morning, maybe.
0: Well, have your mother call. Have your sister call.
1: All right, sounds good.
0: We appreciate you. Get out there and get something done, will you?
1: Yep. All right, thanks, Bill.
0: You betcha. Darren Hefty, Ag PhD. We're just talking with some of those that are headed to D.C. Darren, how important is a D.C. trip in getting something done that we need in agriculture?
2: Well, there's a lot of things with agriculture that are so important for our country and for our economic and just food stability, I guess. It's really, really important. It's a big national issue. And a lot of times farmers, we just think about, oh, they're just out there doing their thing and there's not too many of them. But we can't ever forget how important agriculture and just being able to produce an abundant supply of food is for our country.
0: You do a show, and you're known in virtually every corner of this country. Talk to us a little bit about what you're talking about, the concerns that the audience has for what we need in agriculture.
2: Well, you know, there's a lot of concern this year about just drought in general. There's been a widespread drought, and there's certainly areas that have had way too much rain, too, in our country. But it was interesting. I was through the Dakotas and western Minnesota, which isn't a huge swath of the entire United States, but just how many guys have got pretty tough-looking crops out there. And there are pockets that it's good, but there's a lot of farmers anticipating, wow, it's going to be a pretty tough year. And, you know, insurance claims and those kinds of things, it's just important that we keep farmers in a good spot. There's not a lot of farmers out there. We're less than 1% of the population now, I believe, and it's just important we keep them economically viable, because you think about it, who's trained to come in and do those jobs if we lose any of these farmers? And, you know, when I think about this year and the questions that we're getting, a lot of them are around, okay, how do I make adjustments to my plan going into next year? And I'll give you one big one, Bill. So we had some failures on our farm this year just due to drought, and we had put on enough fertilizer for 200 bushel corn like we would normally get, and we got 150 or even 100 in spots and or less. There's fertilizer left from this year's crop we didn't use. And for farmers for next year, one of the things they're doing now is soil sampling, targeting, okay, if I've got fertilizer left, that's great for next year. It's going to save me a whole bunch of money. So while there could be a failure this year, we can use some of those same acres and say, wow, now I don't have to spend near as much money on plant food for next year if we can find those areas and target it. And that's kind of the cool thing with farming right now, is it's so highly technical that, hey, we can set up variable rate maps. Our equipment can apply fertilizer where we need it and not where we don't. And farmers can be really efficient. So we're just working on getting more efficient all the time. And you mentioned Washington, D.C. I don't think they really understand farming. So it's really important that our ag groups communicate, hey, here's what's actually happening on the farm. Here's how we're actually managing things. And farmers here are the best in the world.
0: Well, and it is an election year. And trust me, everybody wants the votes. But sometimes they don't want to listen to those people that are saying, we need this, that, and the other, or we're not voting for you.
2: Yeah, well, the good thing about agriculture, we're not a Republican or a Democrat thing. There's people on both sides of the aisle, and you either understand farming or you don't. It's a lot of times more the rural states against the states that don't have a lot of agriculture. And obviously, you know, as you come west, we've got a lot of fields, and agriculture is such a big part of the economy in this five-state region that our senators and representatives get it for the most part. A lot of them do a really good job fighting for us in agriculture. It's just hard when politics get in the way and negotiations have to happen that, oh, well, if we do something for the rural community, we have to do something for the urban. And I don't know. I don't think we pick and choose our battles right sometimes at a national level. But to me, the agriculture piece is really important to every single citizen in this country.
0: And all those farm organizations can come together and make it a feel that agriculture is on the same page.
2: Yeah, and you know, you've done a good job with that too, Bill, bringing together Farmers Union and Farm Bureau and things like that. And you know, hey, we do agree on most issues. There's a few little fine details that we don't, but On the big picture, we do agree, and I think that's really important for us.
0: All right. Your crops, good, bad, or indifferent?
2: Yeah, not as good this year. We were in one of those heavy drought areas, but, you know, we've got some rain recently over the last couple weeks here. We've had a couple inches, some areas maybe even more, so that's good, and that really looks good going into next year. We did take one more cutting of hay, which we weren't thinking we were going to, but with some of the recent rain, we actually had some hay regrowing, and pastures are looking better than they did a couple weeks ago. So things are on the upswing, Bill.
0: Darren, keep an eye on it, and with the fact that they're in D.C. for a few days next week, we may holler at you.
2: That sounds good. All right, thanks, Bill.
0: All right, just ahead, we got lots to talk about. Plains Commerce Bank wants to be able to help you. Nolan Clark joins us.
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0: Well, if you listen to our agribusiness show, you know that for months we wanted to answer the wishes for our audience to share a bank that wants to take their needs and put their arms around them and help them. Nolan Clark, Plains Commerce Bank, has carried on that tradition for businesses, those in agriculture, older residents, those that are just young, getting married. You know, if, all they have to do is come up and ask, and you guys can start a conversation.
9: Good morning, Bill. Yes, that is 100% right. It really, at the end of the day, doesn't matter whether you're a large commercial operation, a small business, an ag operation, a young person looking, you know, to open your first account after graduating high school, anything all the way to retirement. We are always willing to sit down, have a chat, really just assist you in any way possible. So at the end of the day, pick up the phone, give us a call, go to our website, shoot in a message that you're in, what you're interested in. Be happy to reach out and happy to talk to you about any needs that you do have or any questions you might have, because at the end of the day, it's not your job to know everything banking. That's our job. So we are more than happy to answer any questions that each and every person has.
0: You know, I would ask you this, a real simple question. Plains Commerce, they seem to be unique, standing alone. putting arms around people, whether it be newlyweds, those that are like me, going to turn 80 in a couple of weeks. You know, for the most part, you guys want to help, and that makes a difference.
9: Yeah, you know, what I always like to say, we are truly a community bank, and as we have grown throughout the years, we stay true to those roots. Our board consists of small-town folks that have been farmers, have worked for our bank, our attorneys, all those different things, but at the end of the day, it boils down to them being small-town folks, really concentrating on the simple idea of keeping our community banking values and making sure that we treat each person like we're just in a little small town and we're really just trying to do the best that we can for each one of our customers.
0: You guys were in Mitchell. You had quite the array of talent over there, putting arms around people, them asking you for help. Were you able to help a lot of people?
9: Yeah, you know, I would say right now we're about halfway through, and that just comes down to some folks we're looking at their ag operations, and that just takes a little bit more time, especially this time of year. You know, our ag operators, they're busy. You know, it's getting to that time where harvest is coming around the corner, and they got things that are a little bit more worrisome than trying to get us their financial documents, and we completely understand that. But there was other folks that just had simple enough questions about checking accounts and commercial operations where, hey, get us your information. We'd be happy to take a look at that. So, like I said, we're about halfway through helping those folks. And I think here this winter or this late fall, we're going to really be able to sit down with each and every person and dive into each operation and really just give them the answers that they need.
0: All right, I'm going to see how good you are on this one. I didn't think about this all night, just a half the night.
9: Okay.
0: And it deals with, how did you wind up with a bank that puts arms around people and then delivers and helps them with what they really need done, whether they're 80 or they're 18?
9: That's a great question. And what I would like to say to that is, you know, when you're in a position, you're gaining experience, you're learning the industry, all those things. For me personally, it was trying to find a place that had the correct culture and the correct values. Because at the end of the day, I want to work for a company that cares about its employees, but then also cares about its customers. And after having a few meetings with some of the leadership here, it became apparent to me that at the end of the day, they just want to do right by everyone, whether that's your employee, whether you're a customer, whether you're one of our vendors that we have, that we use. We just want to do right by our folks, and we really care. And again, you know, me being from a small town, the small town value aspect and the community banking aspect of this bank really was a big draw for me. And it made me feel comfortable. It made me feel like it's what I grew up with. And it just seemed like a really good fit.
0: Having done a lot of broadcasts from over in Mitchell with the event that just happened a few weeks ago, I know that it is set up to where the golf carts can be seen. You can help them get to lunch. You can help them do X, Y, and Z. Or you can just listen to their stories. And to me, what a nice setup.
9: Yeah, you know, what I'd say is we don't have a booth anymore. We do the golf carts and we just kind of drive around. And we have found that is a better result than, you know, having a booth, because we're out walking around and we're out driving around and we're seeing folks that we know, we're visible, and we're running into folks that, you know, we've never talked to before, and some of them are people that we have had conversations with. So it's just a great opportunity for us to get around and really just see a bunch of folks, and at the end of the day, help each and every person as much as we can. And I would say that I very much enjoy it. And, you know, I know Brent and Rodney, they were around when we had a booth and everything, and they have said the same thing, that we seem to have a better impact and outreach by just being mobile and, you know, being able to have people, hey, jump on, let's go grab a sandwich, or jump on, let's talk about your operation or whatever, and let's just go look at some of the booths. So, you know, it really is a good setup that we have right now, and I don't think it's one that we want to walk away from anytime soon.
0: All right, here we're going to go to giving a phone number that they can reach you at, because they're going to want to see if you're really that sincere on the phone, okay?
9: And I'd be happy to have those conversations with anybody. My direct line is 605-681-2234. Otherwise, if you just go to plainscommerce.com, you can find our direct line to get you to our front end gal, and also you can find any of our bankers' contact information right there online as well.
0: Well, we really take pride in the fact that we do partner with Plains Commerce and that we do put the information out. And I hear from people saying, thank you for doing that, because they did listen and they did find a way to help us. So you're not going to help everybody, but guess what? You can listen, give them some ideas, and dance from there.
9: That sounds good. I appreciate that, Bill. And I hope you have a great weekend, sir.
0: You betcha. We've got Sarah Heinrich is going to talk to us a little bit about the Growing Harvest Network. She's from that Fargo place.
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12: 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USDA conservation staffing cuts are leaving farmers waiting for assistance. Details after the break.
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12: Farmers across the country are reporting difficulty obtaining federal conservation assistance following substantial staffing reductions at USDA's Natural Resources Conservation Service. NRCS lost nearly one quarter of its workforce nationally during 2025, according to reporting by Investigate Midwest and Harvest Public Media. The reductions have left fewer employees available to provide technical assistance for conservation projects involving soil health, water quality, erosion, and other farm management practices. The effects have been particularly noticeable in parts of the Midwest. Investigate Midwest reports Illinois and surrounding states experienced significant reductions in conservation personnel following USDA reorganizations and workforce changes. Staffing shortages can affect more than paperwork. NRCS employees frequently work directly with farmers to design conservation practices and help producers navigate federal cost-share programs. The National Sustainable Agriculture Coalition previously warned that reducing NRCS staffing could leave the agency with insufficient personnel to administer conservation funding and provide technical support. The problem comes as producers face growing pressure to manage input costs while improving soil and water conservation. With your Ag News, I'm Farm and Ranch Director Sarah Heinrich for the Growing Harvest Ag Network.
15: A warm and windy forecast on this Friday, high temperature 87 with a south wind at 20 to 45 miles per hour. Still a chance of a couple thunderstorms around the area tonight. If they pop up, they could be strong to severe. Low temperature 59. Tomorrow, cooler north breeze, highs in the low to mid 70s. From the Storm Center at Kettleland TV, I'm meteorologist Brian Karstens.
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0: Welcome back. It's your agribusiness, and we start this half with, have we got Swenson Commodities with us? Have you got some numbers for this morning? Are they good numbers? Will the audience want to hear them?
16: Yeah, I mean, it's, you know, some will, some won't, I'm sure, but that's how these markets work. Depending upon what side you need. But other than that, the cattle are having a really good day. We'll start the stock market up over $2. The computer's kind of slowed down a bit. We got cattle price up $1.77 at $219.60 in October. Feeders are up $3.30, $6.12 up $3.55 here. Hogs are down 82 cents to $1.20 here in December at $73.15. Corn's off 7.25 today at $5.26.5. Beans are down 24.75 at $13.07. Wheat's down 19.25 at $7.22. Crude oil's down 3.39 at $99.09. Stocks are up 78 points in the S&P. At 76.77, 500 higher in the Dow, 351 higher in the NASDAQ. Gold's up $8. Silver's up 14 cents today in a quiet market. Bitcoin's 79,220 up 1,500. And there you have it for your Friday.
0: People want information early morning, later in the afternoon. Can Swenson Commodity deliver?
16: Yeah, it's called 605-335-5570.
0: All right. We'll talk to you next week.
16: Thanks.
0: We have talked all week about South Dakota Farmers Union and other farm groups headed to D.C., they want some help from our lawmakers, those people that we hire to do our jobs. And for the most part, we have been visiting with Rocky Foreman. We know that Doug Somke is up there, the president of the association. And we're going to be talking with them pretty much next week because the meetings start tomorrow. But with the fact that they're representing farmers, I wanted to find out if some of our farm folks like Christy Hay Merfield was going to talk to us about how important it is that we take care of those in agriculture. So you're with Blackburn Foundation Repair, and you got a lot of things that you want to share with them, but for the most part, you support what they do.
17: Absolutely, yeah. So, I mean, I've grown up on farm family, been from South Dakota. Our farm was started in 1892. But
0: you don't look that old.
17: I know, right? Thank you so much. But what Blackburn can do for farm families, and it's such a big industry here, is supporting those folks that have issues with, I mean, it's been so dry this year, right? Especially in Sioux Falls and kind of on that eastern side of South Dakota. So what we have really focused on at Blackburn and with the ag industry is what kind of effects are these having on like feedlots, stuff like that, on your homes? I mean, those are some of your biggest investments that you can make as a farmer, as a farm family, all of those, as we're talking about generational growth. And that's what's really cool about South Dakota is that a lot of these farms are generational growth. I mean, sure. It goes from, I mean, my great-grandpa started it, then my grandpa, my dad, and then I'm going to take it over. So seeing that and really taking care of what it is, so what Blackburn can do to help with that and make sure that we've helped as many families as possible with that home, that foundation, that feedlot, we come in with the poly leveling for concrete, especially when it's dry like this. The ground, it just, it's not as stable as what we would like it, right? So it dries up, it kind of crumbles, and then you can see that concrete dipping and sagging, and then you get those cracks. Well, in feedlots, that can be really detrimental to your livestock when they're coming through. You don't want them to be breaking legs, stuff like that. That's a really big expense. And then talk about like ripping it out. That's not really cost effective either, because you're going to have a lot of downtime. Where are you going to put your cattle when you need to do that? So we can come in and we can help with that. We can do grain bins. We can do lifting and leveling there. But then from the home aspect, there's different ways that we can help make sure that that's ready for the next generation that's going to be coming into these older farm homes too.
0: Well, from what we talked about with agriculture and the fact that you guys support it as strong as you did and continue to do, to me it was important you be here and share. We're with you.
17: Absolutely.
0: In agriculture, because that doesn't always happen.
17: Yeah. Yep. We were actually the ag sponsor just last week at the state fair.
0: Good.
17: So if you were out there, you probably saw our sign everywhere. I dropped off like 60 signs a couple
0: months. Oh, my goodness. Did you get them all back?
17: Not yet. I told them just to hold on to it because we're going to continue that sponsorship.
0: Good
17: we want to continue to help all the farm families out there. And I mean, any homeowner in South Dakota, that's what's cool about South Dakota, is that we really just want to help each other and make sure that they have the information when they need help with the type of services that we do.
0: Sean, you're with her this morning.

0: Actually, the first one that we called, you guys fit. You got that nice music at the start of our show, and we have some fun with that. But for the most part, it's genuine.
1: Yeah. Yep. This old home, I mean, that's what we really believe in. We, I know one of our crews is out at an old family farm right now. They were thinking that they were going to have to tear it down. We're coming in, able to put in Everbrace. We've done that with several.
0: What the heck is Everbrace?
1: Everbrace is the, Sean, you can talk to Everbrace a little bit better than I can.
2: Yes. So Everbrace helps preserve the foundation. Essentially what we do is we create a wall in front of the wall, and we take the load from the old failing wall and we put it on the new wall. And there's steel paneling in there, and it has insulation between the steel paneling and the beams. And that way we're able to offer a lifetime warranty on that wall, keep it for the next generations.
0: So you don't mind joining us in the next week where they're doing whatever it is in D.C. We're going to be hearing from them. You guys can react to it. And
1: sure.
0: You might come up with some ideas.
1: I always got ideas, Bill.
0: I know you do. That's one of the reasons I think it makes it work. And you've even been out to our house.
1: Absolutely.
0: Know, and you didn't laugh. You know, you said, well, that wasn't bad. It's okay.
1: Yeah.
0: We're farm folks from Iowa that moved all over the country. But for the most part, it's important that we endorse. And I know that concrete leveling, the foundation repair, crawl space repair, basement waterproofing, sump pumps.
1: Yep.
0: And radon testing. Do you want to mention that?
1: Yes, radon testing in South Dakota. It is such an important thing. And we actually offer free tests. So all you got to do is call us at 1-800-392-3389 or go to blackburnrepair.com and just request a free radon test. We'll send it right out to you. And then once you get that test back, we'll let you know, hey, this is looking really high. And let's get you a free estimate. Yep. Yep, we don't want any of those radon levels to be high and affecting lungs.
0: Sean, you get the last word. What do you want it to be? Besides goodbye. What do you want to say to the farmers?
2: Take a look around your house. Look for cracks in the sheetrock, doors, windows that are sticking. And if you're seeing anything like that, give us a call. We'll send someone out to come take a look. Give you some peace of mind.
0: All right. They're queuing me on all these people that have joined the show this morning. So
1: you're a very important person. Very popular, Bill.
0: I don't know about that, but I know that we're giving them a chance to be popular with those in agriculture. Number one industry in the state. We got to take care of them.
1: It's needed. Absolutely.
0: All right. Thank you. We got Lori Dykstra with us this morning. Lori, good morning to you.
3: Good morning.
0: Hunger Action Month. Tell me about that.
3: Yeah, Hunger Action Month, it's a national campaign to raise awareness about food insecurity and encourage action in our communities. At Feeding South Dakota, we're joining food banks across the states to really just amplify our cause. And I love that you were just talking about agriculture because producers are some of our best supporters and where we get our food.
0: Well, and I knew that's the way you would feel. And we all kind of feel that way, but we sometimes don't say it. And we've got a lot of people in agriculture that would love to hear us say it.
3: Yeah, we love our producers. I mean, from the cattlemen to every industry. I mean, they're feeding the world, but they're really helping feed America and back home here feeding South Dakota, our neighbors who need it the most. And they're sometimes our biggest supporters, but also sometimes they're the ones struggling in these small communities, and we love to be able to help them out as well.
0: I didn't know there was a Hunger Action Month. Does that mean that if I'm hungry, I can come see you?
3: Well, you should come see us anytime you're hungry, but that's really what it's about, is bringing awareness to folks about who we are, where we're at, and how they can get involved in the cause if they want to be someone who's supporting it. So unfortunately, this last year, our need is growing. It's grown again. We went from 113,000 food insecure folks in South Dakota to 130,340, which is 16,500 more people than last year need our support. So that's bigger than most of our cities. It's just crazy to me. So when you have 1 in 5 children or 1 in 7 adults who are hungry, they need an organization like Feeding South Dakota, which means we in turn need all of you to help us make sure we can get those meals to those families.
0: Well, and don't be afraid to say

0: Bill, we need to get back on the air. We need to talk. We got some families that are hungry. We'll be happy to help.
1: Absolutely. And if people want to find out more, they can go to feedingsouthdakota.org/ham.
0: We'll do it. Lori, thanks for the visit.
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0: Welcome back. It's your agribusiness Friday. Lisa Ottmer, are you with us?
7: I sure am. Good morning.
0: I was going through all of these notes, all these people that we were going to have on alongside those that are in D.C. from agriculture, and I saw mental health, and I knew I'd better call Lisa Ottmer.
7: Yep, that is right. I know mental health is a big issue in South Dakota and across the nation as well, and specifically when it comes to the ag industry, you know, those farmers and ranchers, it's a tough job. You know, research has shown that farmers and ranchers may be up to 3.5 times as likely to die by suicide than the general public. You know, and there's a variety of different reasons that could be, you know, kind of just starting to understand the why. It could be the long hours of that manual labor, the unpredictable weather. We all know how that goes in this part of the country. You know, equipment breakdowns, those can be super expensive. And even the big thing is that extended period of isolation, that when they're out in the field and they're out on the ranches, you know, that can add up and kind of just pent up a lot of stress on them.
0: You know what you're talking about, because you and I have had the conversation. It seems like every other month we'll be talking about it, but for the most part, when we start dealing with mental health, it's serious.
7: Exactly, yeah, and with September being Suicide Prevention Month, we just want to really hone in that there is help out there and there is hope. And, you know, the thing with the farming and ranching community, too, you know, sometimes those folks just have that longstanding fear of judgment, whether it's from family, friends, community members, that they may appear weak or even unable to deal with life's challenges, you know, that people have been, you know, handling and trying to manage for hundreds of years. But just letting those individuals out there know that there is help and you do not have to face these struggles alone, and let your loved ones know that it's okay if you're not feeling okay, because We'd much rather have you speak up and share those concerns with your support group, whether it's your significant other or close friends, neighbors, you know, faith groups, anything like that. And just let them know that if you are struggling, we're here to help through the 988 hotline.
0: And you're sincere about that.
7: Yeah,
0: you
7: definitely.
0: And I have had the conversation, and we know that for the most part, we got to take care of business. We got to take
7: exactly.
0: care of people.
7: Yep, and like I've said before, you know, us people in the Midwest, we're very, you know, hardworking and just great, help each other out. But that thing of the stigma on mental health, it's just we gotta get past that, you know. And the times are tough, and especially like I said, in the farming and ranching community across South Dakota, you know, just. It's okay, you know, if you have anxiety or the substance use, you know, just know that there are people out there who want to help you get through and help you get better.
0: Well, and is there a place they can go online to look up some information about what we've talked about this morning?
7: Exactly, yeah. So helplinecenter.org is the place to go. We are a statewide nonprofit, and we also oversee that 988 Suicide and Crisis Lifeline. And they can call, text, or chat 988 24/7. It's free. It's confidential. Does not have to be a crisis to make that call. Our team is here and are ready to offer that support and those resources any time of the day or night.
0: Lisa, thanks for all you do. Please keep doing it.
7: Yes, thank you, Bill.
0: Have I got a Scott Gardner with me this morning?
8: Yes, sir, I'm here.
0: All right, you and I had a little conversation earlier, and you said, Bill, did you forget about me? Well, I don't have any birds in my yard, so, you know, that could have happened, but you've joined us to talk a little bit about birdhouses, and again, we've been talking agriculture and everything that's unique out there. I know you care about those that are in agriculture. They're the ones that feed us.
8: Yes, I do, very much. That's my background. My folks, my dad was a farmer way back in the day.
0: Well, let's talk a little bit about birdhouses. How many did you say that you've made?
8: 1,546 that I just finished yesterday, 1,546.
0: So what's it take to build a birdhouse to make it 1,547?
8: Well, it takes several pieces of recycled fence wood is what I collect. And then I take those pieces and cut them up, and there's about nine different pieces of wood that I screw all together. It's no glue. It's all screwed together.
0: Well, for the most part, 1546 is pretty good, but 1547, 48 got to come along. How do they find them if they want 47 and 48?
8: You go to Scott's Birdhouse Design, and I'm on Facebook is where I'm at. And you can look at all of the photos of those 1,500 plus. And you can order. There's a telephone number to get a hold of me and text to me. And you can just say, hey, I saw this. Could you reproduce it? Or can I get a new one?
0: There you go. What gave you an idea you could do birdhouses, Scott Gardner?
8: Well, way back in the day, I produced a facsimile or a replica of my folks' house in 2002, and I built it, and that was the number one birdhouse that I built. And I go, this is kind of a fun hobby. I think this is what I'm going to do later on in life after retirement. And so I started collecting tools and saws and all kinds of different things. And that one thing led to another, and here we are right now in 2026.
0: Scott, we appreciate you getting on. Good luck with those birdhouses. What we'll do the next time you come on, we'll put your phone number out there, and first one that calls gets a free birdhouse. How's that?
8: That sounds like a wonderful idea. I appreciate doing something like that.
0: Scott, we'll talk to you soon.
8: You bet. Thank you, Bill.
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0: At 10:56, I think it's time to call in Laura Edwards, our state climatologist, to close out the week. Laura, what do we got ahead for the weekend?
13: Hi, Bill. We have a great Friday today with highs in the mid to upper 80s. Our last warm day for a while, as we see temperatures drop into the 70s and 60s starting tomorrow. Some chances of rain Sunday through Monday. But enjoy the beautiful Friday while we have it, as we get this cold front passing through and bringing a change in the weather for the weekend and through next week.
0: How badly do we need moisture?
13: You know, I think we need it. I know Southeast South Dakota had a couple rounds of storms last weekend, over the holiday weekend, that brought 3 to 5 inches or more to parts of the area, but still we have some lingering drought out there, as reflected by the drought monitor. We still have some areas of moderate to severe drought, including around the Sioux Falls area. So far for the first, 10 days of September, Sioux Falls has had 87 hundredths of rain, which is still a little bit below normal for this time of year. So we're looking to hopefully get about 3 inches or so in September. That would be our normal. So we're a little bit behind still, still playing catch up from the summer. So we have some big moisture deficits to overcome right now.
0: So average temperatures this time of year would be what?
13: Average high in Sioux Falls area today would be about 76 degrees. Average low would be about 53. So today we're easily 10 degrees or more above average. Tomorrow, Saturday, will be something more typical of this time of year, before the temperatures drop down into the 60s and a little cooler weather into next week.
0: For those that don't know, the difference between a climatologist and a meteorologist.
13: Oh, a climatologist, we tend to look a little longer term, a week or two more out to months, seasons, and years. We also, some climatologists like to look more at historical data and make sure our data archives and trends and all that historical information is all neat and tidy as well and of high quality. So we look both forwards and backwards in time, but a lot of us have degrees in meteorology like myself who look more at the short-term weather, from minutes, hours out to a week or so.
0: All right, so for the next week, what would you tell us?
13: The next week, we'll start off here with cooler temperatures early in the week with highs just in the 60s. Or around 70, I should say, hovering around 70. And some chances of rain early in the week, Sunday through Monday. But then we'll kind of clear up for a bit. And I think our weather will kind of level out there with highs around 70, lows around 50 to 55. So something closer towards normal for this time of year. But as we look out, you know, a couple weeks ahead, we see a possible return towards warmer temperatures. So at the end of the month, end of September, we could see a little warm up here. And I don't see a frost temperature in the 30s just yet. So we have a little more time for those gardens and farms to continue producing and continue to mature here in this early fall season.
0: Laura Edwards, have a good weekend. We'll talk next week.
13: All right. Thank you, Bill.
0: For now, though, our time is up, and we thank you for yours.
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14: On this day to never forget, I'm Lisa Brady, Fox News. The grief is still raw for 9/11 families.
15: Me, Mom, and Tyler miss you more than words could ever say. You are always and will forever be my hero.
14: She was only a young child when her firefighter father, Kenneth Marino, was killed in New York City.
15: It took me 25 years to work up the courage to stand here and read these names. But there is nowhere I'd rather be than honoring you today.
14: Nearly 3,000 names read, this time marking 25 years since the terror attacks when hijacked planes hit the Twin Towers and the Pentagon.
16: A generation after 9/11, we also know that the final response to those atrocities and the ultimate victory over the perpetrators will not be found on a foreign battlefield. It's right here in the hearts of families.
14: President Trump, during today's Pentagon ceremony, also honoring the heroes of Flight 93, the fourth plane that crashed into a Pennsylvania field as passengers and crew fought back. There's a court hearing next month and a long-running legal fight stemming from the attacks.
17: Some family members taking part in the readings at Ground Zero called for the U.S. government to release key evidence in their lawsuit against Saudi Arabia.
18: My husband, Tom Strada, you are missed more with each year that passes. But how can it be 25 years, and still we have no justice for the role that Saudi Arabia played in your murder.
17: Their suit was filed in 2016 after bipartisan legislation allowing individuals to hold foreign governments accountable in U.S. courts for terror attacks in the U.S. became law.
14: Fox's Tani J. Powers in Lower Manhattan. 15 of the hijackers were Saudi nationals. The Saudi government has denied providing support for them. 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
28: From the Kello.com News Center, I'm Chuck Beck. It's a day of solemn remembrance. 25 years ago this morning, terrorists hijacked planes flying two into the Twin Towers at the World Trade Center, another hitting the Pentagon, and a fourth plane that crashed in rural Pennsylvania as passengers tried to regain control. Former State Senator Brett Hoffman was in the Pentagon when it struck. 25 years later, Hoffman carries the hope that Americans will be drawn together as they remember.
29: We all have a story that needs to be shared because that brings us together, unifies the American people, in a way like nothing else does, and it recognizes the threat that we faced and still face simply because we're Americans.
28: Hoffman shared his thoughts on the Greg Belford show last week. Flags will fly at half staff across South Dakota in honor of Patriot Day. It recognizes the nearly 3,000 people who lost their lives on September 11th, 2001, the date of the worst attack on American soil in U.S. history. Governor Larry Roden says it's his hope that we will again come together as a nation as it was in the days immediately following the attack. It's a rare opportunity for South Dakota residents to help build a permanent legacy for our nation. The America 250 South Dakota Commission is looking for stories as part of that effort. The American 250 Our American Story Tour is in South Dakota next weekend. It will become the largest collection of personal American narratives in U.S. history, and we have more information at kello.com. In just over a week into the new school year, and the South Dakota Highway Patrol is issuing another reminder on school bus safety. Troopers have been keeping a close watch on high traffic areas and drop-off sites for school buses. State law requires drivers to stop 15 feet away from buses that are dropping off students or face a ticket. And from the Kello.com News Center, I'm Chuck Beck.
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3: Warmer and windy today. Our high temperature 87 in the Sioux Falls area with a south wind 20 to 45. A 20% chance of thunderstorms this evening. If they pop up, a severe storm is possible, low 59. Cooler tomorrow, high temperature at 74, partly cloudy skies. Chances of rain Sunday. From the Storm Center at Kettleland TV, I'm meteorologist Brian Karstens.
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4: A time of reflection for many of us as it is the 25th anniversary of 9/11, and there are ceremonies taking place all over the country, including right now a ceremony in New York City that is being taken live by all of the different networks. And I'm sure that we will have many different thoughts of how we spent 9/11, what we remember. And it's also important to remember as well yourself that one in three Americans was not born on 9/11. So as much as it still may feel like a moment that many of us remember quite clearly, it is important to understand that for many young people, it is history. And Buck, I was talking about this yesterday a little bit. I was down in Dallas. I was born in 1979. 25 years before 1979, 1954, if I'm doing the math right there, Brown versus Board of Education. I remember being a kid, and Brown versus Board of Education might as well have been to me the Civil War, in that it felt ancient, because anything that happens 25 years before you're born, by the time you're 20, it's been 45 years, it feels like a completely different world. That's where a lot of 25-year-old kids are today, who were born in the aftermath of 9/11. To them, 2001 is the equivalent to me of Brown versus Board of Education. It's just a totally different world. And I do think the way that we teach history, and you and I are both big history people, oftentimes we never get to modern era history. We start back, anybody, all of you who remember, you're in history class, you start back in the 1600s and the 1400s, and you work your way up through the Civil War, maybe. You very rarely get into much of the 20th century. Most of the time don't get past much more than World War II. Contemporary history is often not known at all. A lot of kids just don't know anything about 9/11. And so I think this is an opportunity for everybody out there in this audience to make sure as you come into the weekend and you're going to be around your kids and your grandkids to tell them about the lived history, your experience on that day, and what it can mean.
5: So I'll give you an example from the present of what I think is important to guard against as we talk about 9/11 and what it meant. And we have Clay. I just want to take a moment to say I'm sure we have people listening who lost friends and family on that day. We have a WOR, for example, is a station that goes throughout the entire tri-state, or certainly the New York City and its environs of the tri-state area. My uncle was on his way to work at Aon Corporation, which lost the second most people after Cantor Fitzgerald. He was okay. He was not in the... This is another part of it that people forget about. Carrie and I were watching a documentary, actually, a couple of days ago about 9/11 and bringing people together who successfully escaped and sometimes very emotionally thanking someone for helping them get down the stairs or helping them get out of the, you know, the office in time or get out of the elevator or whatever it may have been. But there were a lot of people who, because it was early enough in the day, weren't in the buildings yet.
4: Yeah.
5: It was, you know, people show up at, you know, 9:30, 9:45 to work. And so there were far fewer people in the buildings. Now, we lost almost 3,000 people that day. It's horrific. But it could have been a higher, much higher body count, including my own uncle by marriage on one side. And we have a lot of people, Clay, who are listening right now, who are part of what we call the 9/11 generation, who joined up to fight, who said, I'm going to serve the country. A lot of people joined the Army, the Marines, Air Force, Navy, thinking that rightfully we were under attack. And we then had decades of war. Let's just be honest about that. We had decades of war against the Middle East and South Asia enemies that had consolidated against us in the form of Al-Qaeda. But on the one thing, for example, that is going to bother me today, and it has been bothering me for some time, Clay, the mayor of New York, Zoran Mamdani, wrote this: I attended a memorial mass at St. Patrick's Cathedral in honor of those who died on 9/11. And then, which I appreciate that he's going in solidarity to the St. Patrick's Cathedral. That's fine. A lot of Catholics were lost that day. A lot of firefighters, a lot of cops, a lot of just Catholics who worked in those buildings, but a lot of human beings in general. 25 years ago, he writes, we bore witness to unimaginable suffering. But New Yorkers met that moment with a spirit of love, sacrifice, and solidarity that guided us forward. As we remember those we lost, let us continue to take refuge in one another. Clay, that could be the writing from Mamdani about a tsunami.
4: Yeah.
5: Or an earthquake. Or a structural failure in the building that just happened. We were attacked. We were attacked by an ideology that had spread around the world, that sought our eradication, that planned far more attacks, that has been an ideology of conquest and bloodshed for centuries, I might add. And this whitewashing of 9/11 that is always coming from people on the left is something we're going to have to remind ourselves of. No one speaks about Pearl Harbor, Clay, when they go to Hawaii and they're thinking about Pearl Harbor. Like, yeah, it was a sad day where things happened. No, we were attacked by Imperial Japan, which allied with the Nazis, which sought world domination and came pretty close to knocking our fleets entirely out of the Pacific theater and changing the world and maybe having us all living under tyranny. Like, let's remember the real history. And I just think that on 9/11, 25 years on, it is taught to people like a thing that happened, not the enemy came for us and we rallied and took the fight back to them. That's my main takeaway on this. I don't want anyone to forget what really happened and what it led to.
4: Also, that they would do it again if they could, which I think is a big part of this, too. World War II, after Pearl Harbor, you could say we utterly vanquished Japan. Obviously, the Nazis lost in Germany, and there was a sense of conclusion to that conflict. You know, and many of the people listening to us right now are still working to try to keep radical Islam terrorists from doing again to us what they did on 9/11. In other words, the vigilance necessary to protect innocent people from being taken is still necessary. It's not something that just ended and we can declare victory and we can move on. And by the way, you mentioned your uncle who hadn't gotten there yet. I think it's worth mentioning Howard Lutnick is the commerce secretary right now in Trump's cabinet. The only reason he didn't die on 9/11 that day, Buck, was because it was his son's first day of kindergarten. And he took his son to kindergarten that day. I believe I think it was Cantor Fitzgerald, was the employer that lost the most lives. They were at the very top of one of the World Trade Center buildings. I think over 600 of their individuals died in that that attack. And he says, but for the fact that that morning he was taking his son to kindergarten, he would have been in that building and he would have died. And he's the commerce secretary now. And Trump that day, and in the immediate aftermath, this was long before Trump was known as any sort of political figure, was, you can speak to this because you're from New York, and I know you weren't in New York at the exact time of the attack. You were away in college, and I was away in law school. But I remember going within a couple of weeks of the attack, maybe within 10 days or so, and standing on the roof of a George Washington apartment building, George Washington University apartment building. You could still see the smoke from the Pentagon for a long time, and you could see the smoke still coming from the World Trade Centers for a very, very long time, too. In the immediate aftermath, for those of us who were traveling and those of us who were moving around, I mean, you went, I think you could speak to it. Would you have joined and gone into the CIA if 9/11 hadn't happened? Or do you think you might have gone in a different career trajectory if that attack hadn't happened?
5: No, 100%. I went into the CIA because of 9/11, and I had no family history of intelligence work or anything. It's not like I came to this because that was something expected of me or anything else. And quite honestly, we talk about how important it is to read books and the effect that books can have on your life. I knew about the CIA from Tom Clancy and the Jack Ryan novels.
4: Yeah.
5: Really. And the movies. But that was really what made me think of the CIA. And I thought because of my background at the time, I was studying Middle East history and politics and even Arabic, believe it or not, before 9/11. I signed up for Arabic before 9/11, which is quite a coincidence. But then it was just sort of a ramp, a pathway into the intelligence service. So that's what ended up happening for me. But for so many listening, they were Army, you know, they were Rangers, they were Marines, they were airborne in Fallujah, in Mosul, in Baghdad, in Jalalabad, in Kabul, and, you know, name it. And they've been to all these places. And, you know, I understand now that there's been this lesson of we shouldn't have these, we don't want to do Middle East wars interventions. Let's all remember, rooting the Taliban and Al-Qaeda was being hosted by the Taliban. They were kind of a symbiotic organism at the time. Rooting them out of Afghanistan, there was no choice. That was an absolute must. There wasn't some, oh, maybe we're going to just sort of let things lie. They had created terrorist training camps and were plotting to hit us, not just in America, but all of our allies all over the world. We had to go in and cut the head off of that snake. Now, the occupation afterwards and trying to set up Afghanistan as a stable democracy, that was a challenge. Iraq, interestingly enough, the justification for the war, I think people feel particularly shaky about in the aftermath of 9/11 and what we found out later. But Iraq is actually doing much better as a country than a lot of people would think right now. I'm not saying that was worth the cost in blood and treasure. I'm just pointing out that it isn't the totalitarian hellscape that some thought it would descend into. I mean, Afghanistan is actually in a worse spot than Iraq is as a country. So it changed the world, Clay, and there's so much to take from this. One thing is that you could be an American, you know, especially if you're in New York City, and everyone remembered this, Clay. It was in the Northeast just generally, too. It was one of the most beautiful days. I mean, September, I think, is the most beautiful time in the Northeast of the United States. And it was just a perfect, crystal clear day. And the country was in a good place and a good feel. And everything was, you know, coming along, right? We weren't at war. We weren't in the midst of a depression. We didn't have some huge financial calamity. And then, boom, it all changed.
4: We were actually, Buck, on track to pay off the national debt. People forget. As we sit $40 trillion in debt now, there was talk of, well, what are we going to do when the United States suddenly pays off the entirety of the national debt? Because we had balanced budgets in the late 90s, and that's what people cared about. You know, balanced budgets. Don't want to be the womp womp here on the state of the country, but I think you're very right. Yeah. I mean, then we went into Iraq. We spent trillions of dollars on Iraq and on Afghanistan, and we lost thousands of lives. And all of it was directly connected to what happened on that day in New York, in Shanksville, Pennsylvania. We shouldn't forget about the brave people on Flight 93. And also the fact that they hit the Pentagon, the loss of life there. But the fact that they didn't, Buck, hit the Capitol or hit the White House, as certainly intended.
5: Thanks to Todd Beamer and his crew on Flight 93. And that was another thing, you know, whether it was the NYPD and the FDNY running into the buildings and trying to evacuate people in New York, people who were running into the rubble of the Pentagon and trying to, you know, save those who were severely wounded when the Pentagon got hit. And then on Flight 93, I mean, Todd Beamer, let's roll. There is something about that. I mean, I just hope every American school age child who is learning, you know, old enough to hear about 9/11, I hope they hear about Todd Beamer and that moment where he called his wife, where he knew what he was facing and he knew what the stakes were, and he ran into the maelstrom. And he, Lord knows, Clay, what would have happened to the country if that, you know, if we had seen the Capitol destroyed,
4: or the White House
5: just obliterated on that day. I mean, it was damaging enough what we suffered with, so never forget.
4: I always have thought, as someone who was in DC, Buck, the fact that they chose the Pentagon, I know there's lost life there, instead of the Capitol and the White House. A lot of people don't think of the Pentagon as symbolic of the nation in the same way as they do the White House and the Capitol. What those guys did on Flight 93 was so important.
5: I mean, I think Clay, if the enemy in retrospect could pick,
4: yes,
5: they were trying to hit the Capitol too. I think they would have rather hit the Capitol than the Pentagon, but
4: by far
5: Beamer and his crew stopped them.
4: Yes. Look, we're talking about Tunnel to Towers all week as we've been talking about the 25th anniversary of 9/11. I was up in Washington, D.C. for a great event that they did to talk about that day. Last week, Frank Siller was on with us talking about what his brother did, his life that he gave up. For months, we've been telling you about the Steel Across America Tour, 16,900-pound steel beam moving from the World Trade Center all across the country and back. The goal is to educate so many people out there in America, one in three of whom were not alive when 9/11 happened, about just what occurred on that day. The steel beam's journey ended this morning where it began, in New York City, at the very place where the story of Steven Siller and the Tunnel to Towers Foundation came to be. 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One way to make sure we never forget is to support organizations like Tunnel to Towers. 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
9: Breaking news. South Dakotans will vote on a ballot measure called Amendment L this November. Amendment L would rewrite the state constitution to weaken citizens' power at the ballot box. It's similar to initiatives that voters already rejected multiple times in recent years, including a resounding defeat in 2022, when more than two-thirds of South Dakotans voted no. Opponents of Amendment L are urging their fellow South Dakotans to vote no again this year, arguing that out-of-state billionaires are once again behind Amendment L, which is a political ploy intentionally designed to weaken voters' control over the future of the state. The result is exactly what the billionaires want: more power for lobbyists and special interests, and less power for everyday South Dakota citizens. South Dakotans who are against Amendment L say, quote, "Our Constitution shouldn't be for sale." This November, vote no on Amendment L. Paid for by Elmo.
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18: We will always remember the victims and the families of September 11th, 2001. Very famous date, unfortunately. And it started out as such a beautiful day. We will honor their lives. We will cherish their beautiful memories. And we will protect this country and its freedoms for every future generation. We will protect it like never before.
5: A strong and united country, ready to take on all enemies, foreign and domestic. Clay, 9/11 should be a reminder of many things for us, but part of, I think, the central mission of Never Forget, yes, the bravery, the way that people came together, and the way that people answered the call, and many of you listening who served and went after our enemies after 9/11. But also, Clay, we live in a dangerous and uncertain world, and you never know. America could wake up and China could be at war with Taiwan tomorrow. Any number of things could happen.
4: Totally. I mean, COVID.
5: Yeah.
4: You know, I would say that if you go to the 21st century and the two things that most changed in the country, 9/11 and COVID, we didn't see coming at all.
5: Every now and then, you need to do a value audit on the companies that you rely on. 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
17: Stocks are rallying. Crude oil prices are off yesterday's highs, and interest rates on U.S. Treasuries have moderated. The Consumer Price Index for August was unchanged at 3.4%, though core CPI, excluding food and energy, moderated to 2.4%. Consumer sentiment slipped this month. It's back down to the lows of earlier in the year. The University of Michigan's reading came in at 47.8. Expectations for both personal finances and business conditions plunged. Colgate-Palmolive is looking to sell off some of the brands in its personal care unit. Reuters says it could be parting with Soft Soap, Irish Spring, or Speed Stick. Though it only plans to divest a few brands, the sale could bring the company more than $1 billion. That's your Fox Business Report. I'm Jenny Cosola. Invested in you.
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6: Mostly sunny to partly cloudy skies this afternoon and windy. Strong south wind 20 to 40 miles per hour. We'll have a high of 87. We'll go with partly cloudy conditions for tonight. 59 our overnight low as winds become north of 10 to 20 miles per hour. Cooler for this weekend. High of 74 for tomorrow. 67 chance for rain on Sunday. From the Storm Center, I'm Scott Martin.
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4: Welcome back in. A couple of stories worth tracking. Consumer prices rose 3.4% inflation numbers that came out this morning. Why does that matter? If you strip out oil and gas, I know, inflation was at 2.4%, which is very, very close to the overall goal of 2%. And again, a lot of times you say, okay, what do you mean by strip out oil and gas? Because they can fluctuate. Price of oil right now, $98, as I am looking right now on Fox Business. The price of oil and gas can fluctuate substantially. And so if you strip that out and look at the cost of everything else, 2.4%. They are continuing with the 9/11 ceremonies. And Buck, I was telling you that I was curious what the New York Times might be doing. Among other things, they have a story about how Islamophobia shaped an entire generation of New Yorkers, which is they're doing basically the Norm MacDonald meme. The headline is, Buck, after 9/11, Islamophobia shaped a generation of Muslim New Yorkers. The attacks unleashed a wave of hate, but the years since have seen Muslim Americans' political and cultural influence grow. And this, of course, calls to mind Norm MacDonald saying, what terrifies me is if ISIS were to detonate a nuclear device and kill 50 million Americans, imagine the backlash against peaceful Muslims. Yes. And this is the story. That was, by the way, a Norm MacDonald tweet from 2016. And it oftentimes, a decade later, is reiterated on a regular level in the media, which continues to cover 9/11 as primarily an issue for Muslims, as opposed to a issue with Muslims killing a lot of innocent people based on a perverted version of religion.
5: Oh, there's so much here to make sure we have clarity on and not allow the rewriting of this history to occur the way that many on the left want it to. I would just note that the real lesson, if you will, about Islamophobia post 9/11 is that, like so many other things the left is obsessed with, white supremacists and neo-Nazis, a country was attacked by 19 out of 19 Muslim terrorists, okay? There were all 19 out of the 19 hijackers, and there were others, obviously, and there was Zacharias Moussaoui, and there were people back in the caves in Afghanistan, so to speak. They weren't really caves necessarily, but who were planning all this. They were all Muslims. We were attacked by them all. And the number of hate crimes and all this sort of thing that occurred after 9/11 was de minimis. And people can argue with that, but it's just true. The American people did not hold their Muslim friends and neighbors to be responsible for something that they didn't do. And this is the right thing, of course, but I'm just saying it showed what an incredibly tolerant society actually America is, despite all of the whining about Islamophobia. And then Islamophobia really was deployed, I would argue, as a weapon years later in many conversations about why do we have so many problems coming out of the Muslim world in the form of the worst ideologies and the worst terrorist groups on the planet. The Buddhists weren't doing it. You know, that we were in this war on noticing for a while. You're not allowed to notice that Al-Shabaab, Al-Qaeda, Boko Haram, the Moro Islamic Liberation Front, you know, that just list them all.
3: Yeah,
5: I always... Muslim terrorist groups all over the world. And we're supposed to be like, oh, but it's, you know, and this is why when George Bush says the religion of peace thing, you know, he's just wrong. I mean, it's, you can argue that it's not a religion of war. You could argue that that's arguable, but it's definitely not a religion of peace uniformly. It's just not true. There are, you know what a religion of peace is?

0: 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Intech, they're helpful.
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2: 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We're going to call it Lake America on our side of the border. What? Don't you have better things to do? Excuse me? This guy does more in 1 hour than most of its critics do in a year.
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3: I have a correction to make, everybody. Welcome back into Clay and Buck. We just, as part of our discussion, touched on the biggest news stories of August 2001, right before, obviously, September and 9/11. And we talked about the Chandra Levy disappearance, her murder and disappearance. And we mentioned that at first it was thought to, you know, there was this air of suspicion around Gary Condit. I think that's fair to say. But then there was later on a prosecution of an illegal alien and conviction. But Cindy, I'll give her full credit, on X pointed out, and I did not know this, the conviction was overturned and that individual was exonerated. They said he did not do it. And so technically, right now, we don't know who.
4: It's still an unsolved murder.
3: It's an unsolved case. It's basically a cold case now.
4: Yeah, I had no idea.
3: I didn't know that.
4: I remembered that they had arrested someone, and I knew that there had been a conviction. I didn't know that the appeal had been turned over on conviction. Again, you were it's a cool lookup device you had, the biggest stories. This was the biggest story in America in August of 2001. Chandra Levy, missing intern in Washington, D.C. I was living in Washington, D.C. at the time. You could not escape the story. And years later, they found her body. They convicted somebody. And I guess the twist here is they later said the wrong person had been convicted. I had no idea.
3: Yeah, I didn't know that either. 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
5: Simonetti, and this is the Fox Business Report.
6: Stocks are in rally mode as investors digest consumer price index data, which showed that inflation remains stubborn. The central bank receiving the last piece of inflation data before they gather next week, with CPI rising 0.4% on a monthly basis and 3.4% annually, which was slightly hotter than July's reading. Core CPI, that excludes food and energy, rising 0.3%. However, core CPI for the year rose 2.4%, the slowest pace since March of 2020. Interest rate futures now place the odds of the September rate hike at 89%. An American's economic mood sliding this month, according to the University of Michigan's preliminary survey on consumer sentiment. The reading of 47.8 is down sharply from August and the lowest level since May. That's your Fox Business Report. I'm Hillary Barsky, invested in you.
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18: Mostly sunny to partly cloudy skies this afternoon and windy. Strong south wind 20 to 40 miles per hour. We'll have a high of 87. We'll go with partly cloudy conditions for tonight. 59 our overnight low as winds become north of 10 to 20 miles per hour. Cooler for this weekend, high of 74 for tomorrow, 67 chance for rain on Sunday. From the Storm Center, I'm Scott Martin.
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4: Welcome back in, Clay and Buck. We have been talking about 9/11, the 25th anniversary of 9/11, quite a lot. We have about 25 minutes or so left in the program. And I did want to make sure that we hit this, Buck, because the Lindsey Clancy case has continued to captivate much of the country. And the jurors, by and large, have been speaking out all week. And they have been attacking the lone male juror who refused to vote not guilty. 11 individuals, 9 women, 2 men, were willing to say she is not guilty by reason of insanity. I mean, Lindsey Clancy could have been out of the insane asylum, mental health hospital, whatever you want to call it, within 40 days. Well, one juror refused to bend to the will of the majority. And this morning on CBS News, we heard for the first time who that juror was. It turns out he was a black man. Gail, what is her name? The woman here, Gail, the CBS News. She's a black female, Gail King. She is completely befuddled when this revelation occurs. If you haven't seen the video, you should watch, but you definitely are about to hear it. Listen.
20: I'm curious about the jurors themselves, because we know it was 9 women, 3 men. What was the age range? What was the racial makeup? I haven't heard any of that. What was it?
21: 70-ish to 22.
20: Mm-hmm.
21: And one person of color, and then everybody else was white. A lot of the jurors had children.
20: Uh-huh. One person of color, was a person of color a woman or a man?
21: A man.
20: A man. Is a holdout juror a person of, a black man?
21: Yes.
20: A black man is a holdout juror?
21: Yes.
20: Well, I have to sit with that for just a second.
4: First of all, I have to sit with that for just a second, which means basically she has no idea how to play the identity politics card, because a black man refused to bend to the will of 11 white jurors and allow Lindsey Clancy to be convicted. I also can't help but think, was she pretending when she didn't, when she claimed not to know? They do pre-interviews. Wouldn't you think if she were going to go down that path of identity politics with the jury that she would actually already know the answer to the questions? That's the only thing that seems strange to me as I watch the clip. So many of these pre-interviews occur, and it felt to me like, I mean, even the decision to quiz about the racial makeup of the jury, I don't know, maybe you're different than me, Buck. In that area of Massachusetts, I just presumed it was 12 white people.
3: Well, that's what I actually thought immediately was, why should anyone be startled by this? Actually,
4: yeah.
3: It's one thing for you to say, I didn't expect this to be the case, but okay, it was a black guy who refused to go along with the Lindsey Clancy is not guilty group on this. Why is that? We knew it was a guy.
4: Yep.
3: We knew why it was more likely to be a guy. Why should this TV presenter be shocked that it was a black guy?
4: Yeah.
3: Black guys are guys who just think like other guys. So what is the, you see what I'm saying?
4: No,
3: there's
4: I completely,
3: it's almost like she thinks this is a political thing or something. And it's like, well, you know, most black men vote Democrat. No, this is just about being a guy.
4: Well, this is why now the Democrat Party, I see this connected, Buck, according to a Quinnipiac poll, I believe it was, that came out yesterday. Democrat Party has a 16% approval rate for men. 16, 10. It has a 70% disapproval rate. To me, it is the left in this country that has been arguing Lindsey Clancy is not responsible, mostly left-wing women. I think men, regardless of their politics, think that all of this is crazy. And I think you and I would have bet a lot of money when you heard, hey, there's one juror who's not going to relent. I would have bet a lot of money that it was one of the three men. I would have been stunned if all three men had said not guilty. Now, 6 days of being berated and harangued by feminist women about how you're wrong, I think, candidly, a lot of men would have just said, you know what, screw it, I want to go home, I want to be done with this. 6 days to stand on principle, I don't think most Americans, most men, regardless of race, would have been brave enough to do it. I would love now, though, Buck, for this guy to come out and actually blow up the left's entire oppression Olympics and say, as a black man, I felt discriminated against that 11 white jurors were demanding that I find a mom who killed her 3 kids not guilty. Let's also play this, Buck.
3: Yeah.
4: This is the Oprah clip that I watched last night. And a black woman who considers herself to be a, I'm guarantee you, a card-carrying Kamala Harris. I would put every spare dollar I have that she voted Kamala.

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1: USDA on Friday lowered the projected national corn yield by 2.2 bushels per acre while bumping up soybean production to a record 4.535 billion bushels. Defensive Friday close for the futures board. New crop December corn down 3.5 cents at 5.30 and a quarter. Minneapolis spring wheat December down 17.5, 7.45. Soybeans November 12.96.5, down 35.75. January soybeans at 13.12, down 35.25. Livestock, live cattle, October, $1.85 higher at $2.19.67. Feeder cattle, October, up $4.95 at $3.32.50. October lean hogs down $1.62 at $81.52. I'm Rusty Halverson for the Growing Harvest Ag Network.
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8: Mostly sunny to partly cloudy skies this afternoon and windy. Strong south wind 20 to 40 miles per hour. Well, the high of 87. We'll go with partly cloudy conditions for tonight. 59 our overnight low as winds become north of 10 to 20 miles per hour. Cooler for this weekend. High of 74 for tomorrow. 67 chance for rain on Sunday. From the Storm Center, I'm Scott Martin.
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4: Jerry Willis, and this is the Fox Business Report.
5: Stocks ending the shortened trading week higher in a tech-led rally as investors digest consumer price index data, which show that inflation remains stubborn, cementing bets that the Fed will hike interest rates next week. The consumer price index rose 0.4% on a monthly basis and 3.4% annually. Core CPI, which excludes food and energy, rose 0.3%. However, core CPI for the year rose 2.4%, the slowest pace since March of 2021. Most all of the 11 S&P 500 sectors were higher, with tech leading the charge, while healthcare lagged. The Dow winners, Caterpillar, Goldman Sachs, and IBM. The Dow decliners, United Health Group, Amgen, and Merck. The Dow up 509 points, the NASDAQ higher by 251, S&P 500 up 65. That's your Fox Business Report. 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
16: Mostly sunny to partly cloudy skies this afternoon and windy. Strong south wind 20 to 40 miles per hour. We'll have a high of 87. We'll go with partly cloudy conditions for tonight. 59 our overnight low as winds become north of 10 to 20 miles per hour. Cooler for this weekend, high of 74 for tomorrow, 67. Chance for rain on Sunday. From the Storm Center, I'm Scott Martin.
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20: Camp and Robin Show. Jamie Markley, David Van Camp, Scott Robbins. I'm losing my voice. All right, we're all right.
21: Yeah, we're fine.
20: Yeah, I got back from Dallas. Good time there. A little problem with the flight, but it's all right. It's good.
21: Little problem.
20: I know you're going on very little sleep. We're going on a little sleep, but that's all right.
21: Yeah.
20: No problem.
21: Change
20: just makes the takes hotter.
21: Three times.
20: Yeah, that's all right.
21: You're in gate F. No, you're in gate G. No, you're in gate I. What is going on?
20: The good thing is, under that kind of annoyance,
21: yeah,
20: you're very cool about it. You don't lash out. You don't constantly...
21: I didn't lash out at anybody in particular.
22: Who did you make cry?
21: I didn't make anybody cry.
20: No, I'm just saying, it's not like he will roll with it and say, hey, you know, we're still going to get home. It's going to be okay. What?
21: I know, just... Well, you know, and here's the thing. I mean, you guys may not know this, but, you know, we're sitting there in the airplane, finally get on the plane, like, late.
20: Yeah.
21: Because we had another a woman who was the nose-pierced girl.
20: Oh, with the Harry Potter purse?
21: Harry Potter purse, who for some reason couldn't figure out how to get on the flight that she was supposed to get on.
20: Oh, with the 10 to 15 minute conversation with the one worker?
21: Yeah, and it just over
20: and because
21: over.
20: We're supposed to board, and all of a sudden the boarding stops for this conversation that's going on.
21: Yeah, that lasts at least 10 minutes, if not longer.
20: Yeah.
21: And it's like, what is going on here? So I'm thinking...
20: She looked very conservative, too.
21: Yeah.
20: Hello! Yeah.
21: She had the backpack on and the nose ring, and yeah, she was... anyway, that happens. So we get on the plane, right? We're on the plane.
20: Yeah.
21: So, okay, all right, we're going to be late, but not that bad, right?
20: Yeah, we're late.
21: So the captain comes on and goes, ladies and gentlemen, there is the VIP leaving the airport, and so there will be about a 45-minute to an hour delay. What?
20: Yeah, can't get to the runway.
21: 45 minutes to an hour. Well, the only thing I can think of is it's Trump.
20: Well, of course.
22: It would have been.
21: And so I asked one of the flight attendants, I said, by the way, is that Trump? She goes, yeah, I think it is. So we're coming off the plane, and I say to the pilot, so who was the VIP? And he said, it was Trump. I said, okay. They shut everything down. Well, no one was leaving. No one was coming in. Nothing was happening.
20: He's the president, Scott.
21: I understand that. But it's just like to be caught up in something like that.
20: Scott!
21: is really something.
22: That's what happens, though. They got to clear the runway. They got to get everybody on board, and they can't have the riffraff. Clogging up the airspace.
21: And then they were like, well, we're going to push off and hopefully we'll be able to, you know, get this thing in the air. But, you know, we got a lot of flights going out right now because they all got backed up. A lot of guys coming in.
20: But you just rolled with it. You just took it as it come. No, you freaking didn't. Of course not.
21: Yeah.
20: You made it very pleasant for me.
21: Yeah, you just.
23: I'm sorry, women. Damn it.
21: You just put on headphones at some point and just stopped listening.
20: Yeah, and you were saying something, and I just kept pointing to the earbud.
21: I know you did.
20: I'm listening to Avenged Sevenfold. Anything? I need something louder. I can't take it anymore.
21: I'm just done talking to you.
22: I was listening to comedy albums in my truck. Yeah. Driving down 35. It was awesome.
21: Yeah. Well. Oh, yeah. I was like, God, we could have ridden with Van Camp and gotten home quicker.
20: All I kept saying was, you know what? Because I was looking at all this stuff for the remembrance of 9/11, and all I could think is these family members. So I would every once in a while just say, you know, yeah, this is a pain in the neck. However, we got it pretty good.
21: Oh, no question.
20: It's not so bad. But you didn't want to hear that at that time.
21: Well, it's not that I didn't want to hear it. Now that I don't believe it. It's just like, what is going... And you said to me, if it weren't for Harry Potter backpack and the nose ring girl, we would have left.
20: Because it would have been 10 minutes earlier, because the...
21: We had a window.
20: Pilot said, he goes, we just missed it, getting out there ahead of time.
22: Yeah. Oh, no.
20: Yeah.
21: But Harry Potter nose ring held everything up.
20: Yeah. So there you go.
21: She didn't understand how to get on a plane.
20: But we got on the plane. We got home safe. It's all good, man.
21: Yeah, it was. And they really did make up a lot of time in the air. So it wasn't nearly as bad as I thought it was going to be.
20: All right. Are you done complaining?
21: No, it was just weird. I can.
20: No,
21: tell
20: we're moving on. I'm telling you right now, we're moving on. We got other clips to get
21: Fine.
20: To.
21: You're running the control over there. You can do whatever you want.
20: No more bitching. My gosh,
21: I'm not. It's an observation.
20: Yeah.
21: And you know, some people were asked, "Did you see Air Force One?" And no, we didn't.
20: Okay.
21: Would have been cooler if we did.
20: You ready to move on now?
21: Yeah, whenever you're ready.
20: Okay,
21: that's fine. Go ahead.
20: All right. Let's get to Abdul, since on the remembrance of 9/11, he is going to talk about how it was a terrible day.
22: Yeah,
20: is he?
22: Yeah, this is the Michigan Democrat Senate candidate, Abdul El Sayed. He spent the last couple of weeks explaining away past statements, kind of sort of justifying, he would say contextualizing 9/11,
20: okay.
22: Or saying that we should center the people affected by the ensuing war. He also has tried to distance himself from commentator Hassan Piker, who says America deserved 9/11. Well, then today, his team got on the old ChatGPT and wrote him a nice robot heartfelt tribute to the victims of this terror attack.
20: Okay.
0: They didn't just attack America that day. They attacked the idea of America, the notion of a nation brought together by ideals where it doesn't matter how you pray or if you pray at all, a place where freedom and commitment to justice bind us even if, at times, we struggle to fully realize it. Today, on 9/11. We honor the
20: lives. Oh, you mean the place that you want to tear apart?
22: Yeah.
21: Yeah.
20: That place? Mm-hmm. Okay.
0: We honor the lives that were taken from us in a terrible act of terrorism. Nothing can justify the murder of innocent civilians. Nothing.
20: I don't believe you.
0: And on this day, we mourn the victims, their families, and the destruction those terrorists caused. They tried to diminish America. They tried to make her smaller. They tried to turn us against each other. They failed.
20: Did they?
0: We honor today the memories
20: You're of those here.
0: Who were lost by doing what her attackers and detractors could never do, by building. We build an America that is bigger.
20: No, you want to tear it apart.
0: More empowering, more just.
20: I don't know who's more full of than him or Tallarico.
22: I think it's him. I think he's more sinister than Tallarico, and I think Tallarico is very sinister. But
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16: Well, U.S. officials confirming strikes on Saudi pumping stations with drones likely launched from Iraq. So that is creating a double choke point in the Middle East when it comes to exporting oil and gas.
15: Wow.
16: So this is a bad idea. This bad thing that's happening right now.
15: No kidding. You know, we've heard so many different stories of different heroes from 9/11. I mean, this is just like one of many.
18: I was packing my bag, and I noticed Jim Berger walk past, and he had earlier heard me say that a bomb had gone off. And he came by to tell us that he had heard that it was actually a plane that had gone into the North Tower, Tower 1. So if you were at the 92nd floor or above, there was no escape. And what had started as a beautiful day was now turning brown. There was paper swirling outside our window. And at that point, it's when Jim said, time to go home. And we thought, this is great. It's not even 9 a.m. And we were headed home. As I headed to the elevators, Jim went down the corridor. He was doing another sweep of the floor. He wanted to make sure everybody knew there was time to go and there was nobody left. Jim did not make it out.
15: You hear so many stories like that, man. So as we're thinking about that, like, what are we going to do for a Friday 5? 9/11. You could only really come up with just heroes.
14: Right.
15: And celebrate the heroes of that day. So we're doing songs with hero in the title. Rank it as we always do. And if you want to get in early, the number 1-888-485-MVCR. Again, 1-888-485-MVCR. Songs with hero in the title for the Friday 5. Next.

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2: Remembering to never forget. I'm Lisa Brady, Fox News. A day of tributes around the nation, marking 25 years since the 9/11 attacks.
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4: Kevin Nathaniel Colbert.
2: Nearly 3,000 names read at Ground Zero in New York, where a seventh moment of silence was added to honor the thousands more who've died since the attacks of 9/11-related illnesses.
5: Osama bin Laden is dead, thank God, but he is still killing Americans.
2: Fox's Eric Shawn, one of the tens of thousands sickened by toxins from the World Trade Center site. President Trump says the fight against terrorism must continue.
6: 25 years since the September 11th attacks, President Trump says the U.S. doesn't have a choice but to still fight.
7: The world's number one sponsor of terror, the Islamic Republic of Iran, will never, ever have a nuclear weapon.
6: Speaking at the Pentagon, the president paid tribute to the lives lost there and in New York City and Shanksville, Pennsylvania. President Trump says while the country must not forget the immense evil in the world, we must also remember how America responded.
2: Fox's Jared Halpern at the White House. Fox's Trey Yingst earlier aboard the USS George Washington in the Arabian Sea.
8: The crew at this moment is preparing for nighttime operations, a daily occurrence here with multiple exchanges of fire this week alone between the United States and Iran.
2: An aircraft carrier defending multiple U.S. ships and other assets in the region as a tug of war continues over the Strait of Hormuz with a U.S. blockade of Iranian ports still in effect. Saudi Arabia's foreign ministry says an oil pipeline has been attacked, blaming drones launched from Iraq, which says the prime minister has ordered an investigation. America is listening to Fox News.
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13: From the Kello.com News Center, I'm Tom Rooney. Flags are flying at half staff across South Dakota and most of the nation in honor of Patriot Day today. It recognizes the nearly 3,000 people who lost their lives on September 11th, 2001, the date of the worst attack on American soil in U.S. history. First responders in Sioux Falls reflected on the 9/11 attack this morning. Police Chief John Toombs says visions of first responders running toward the danger reflect the mindset of what it takes. He says it's more difficult now to find those who are willing to lay it all down.
14: You have to decide before you take the oath, and you have to decide before you pin the badge on or do whatever you're going to do, what you're willing to sacrifice. And when you've made that decision that I'm willing to sacrifice it all for the betterment of my community or my country, when the moment comes, you don't have to think about that again.
13: Local first responders from the police and sheriff's departments, Sioux Falls Fire and Rescue, and other agencies all took time to reflect on the events of 9/11 this morning. A 39-year-old Chancellor man is jailed for aggravated assault and reckless discharge of a firearm in a road rage incident in Sioux Falls yesterday. A witness reported seeing a man fire a shot at a vehicle near West Maple and North La Mesa Drive at about 2:15 yesterday afternoon. Investigators developed a suspect and spoke with him on the phone. Kyle Daleep admitted to chasing the victim's vehicle and firing a shot as it was driving away. He turned himself in to police and was jailed. And it's Restaurant Week in the Steel District in downtown Sioux Falls. Four restaurants are participating, offering specialty lunch and dinner menus for the next 10 days. They say it's an easy way to explore new flavors and experience the fine dining that the Steel District has to offer. From the Kello.com News Center, I'm Tom Rooney.
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16: Winds are going to keep staying on the breezier side for this evening, while shifting to the north and becoming a little bit lighter for tonight at 10 to 20 miles per hour. Our lows will be above average for this time of year, near 59 degrees with mostly clear skies and a slight chance for an isolated thunderstorm. From the Kello Land Live Doppler HD Storm Center, I'm meteorologist Jalen Borison.
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17: 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Friday, 9/11. We're still doing a countdown on Friday 5.
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17: All right. Countdown today in honor of the heroes of 9/11. Yes, songs with hero in the title. And as always, we rank it by, okay, how big a song was it chart-wise, or how iconic is the song, 1 to 10? Does it stand the test of time, 1 to 10? How much do you personally like it, 1 to 10? Put it all together. And we have our list. Strong list.
18: Yeah. Oh, yeah.
17: But that wasn't very convincing, David. Yeah.
18: Yeah, I mean, it's all right. It's all right.
17: Yeah.
18: No, I think it's a good list. Yeah.
17: It is.
23: It's solid.
17: Yes. I mean, I think, as always, if you're ranking your favorite songs, it's a little bit different. Because some of your favorite songs might be some that either weren't a hit or weren't that well-known, whatever. But it's still fun to count them down. The number is 1-888-485-MVCR. And who's up first?
18: We got Mary in Delaware getting in first.
17: All right. Oh, yeah.
18: Hi, Mary.
24: Hey, guys. Hey, no technical difficulties today?
18: Doesn't sound like it, no.
24: Okay.
17: So far, so good.
18: One here? No.
24: So, today, I'm going to go with, on this Never Forget 911 Day, I'm going to go with Heroes by David Bowie.
18: Yep.
17: Good song.
19: Number four.

0: By the way, did you play that at Top 40?
1: No.
0: Was that a hit at Top 40?
1: I don't think so.
0: Okay.
1: That's a classic. I mean, it's certainly a test of time. Everybody knows that song.
0: It's been used in a ton of commercials.
1: Oh, yeah.
2: Yeah.
1: I like that song. Me too.
0: Okay.
2: I wish I could swim like the dolphins. Swim.
1: Yes. Yeah. My favorite lines from the song. Yes.
0: That's hilarious.
1: David and I came up the same one at the same time.
0: All right, David, who's next?
2: Well, yeah. Yeah, it was not a hit. All right. I was trying to defend David Bowie here, but now I'm not going to be able to do it.
0: I didn't think it was.
1: No, yeah. Not a big hit. You played it at rock radio, though, right?
0: No.
1: Oh, really? I thought you guys played it there.
0: No. Huh. It didn't test for crap, meaning, you know, you put it out there for people, and they're like, nah, I really don't like it.
1: A lot of rock bands cover it.
0: They do.
1: Yeah. So it must be popular in the musician circle.
0: Yes.
1: Yeah.
0: I would say that's true.
1: Mm-hmm.
0: All right. Who's next?
2: We got Woody in Vancouver. Hey, Woody.
3: Hey guys, love your show. Oh man, wait. I hate being interrupted. Honey, who is it?
4: The Trump goons.
2: The Trump goons.
1: Oh no.
0: That's hilarious.
1: Yes, they're after you. The Trump goons.
0: A reference to the airport last night, yes.
1: Yeah.
0: Well played, Woody.
3: Thank you. My song, Foreigner, Jukebox Hero.
1: Oh, yeah.
0: Well, it's a walk-off for Woody.
5: Number one. Jukebox Hero.
0: Jukebox Hero. Okay, that was a huge hit. A test of timer.
1: Yeah.
0: And I think everybody likes it to some degree.
2: I like it, but I can't help but laugh because it is just really corny song. It is, like, absurdly.
1: He had one guitar.
2: Come on.
0: Yes.
1: Oh, yeah.
0: It's like every kid's dream, David. Why are you a dream killer?
1: It was the anthem, though.
2: I believe that song was written when the songwriter was 12.
0: Okay.
1: When my daughter was little, and I would have that song on in the car or whatever, she would say, she thought it was Juice Box Hero for a long time.
0: Really?
1: Like the little juice boxes the kids get in kindergarten.
0: Hilarious. I got to tell you, so I mentioned I saw my buddy Damon and Lynyrd Skynyrd over the summer, and he told me, because they're doing the Double Trouble tour with Foreigner,
1: mm-hmm.
0: and he's like, seriously, dude, don't miss Foreigner. I'm buddies with their singer, Louis Maldonado. And I'm like, okay. He goes, here's the crazy thing. I've been friends with that dude for 25 years. And he goes, and I'm telling you, he will be the best guitar player at that place tonight. I'm like, okay. Dude, none of us knew he could sing. He was a backup guitarist in Foreigner. And when Kelly Hansen decided to retire, and they were looking, and he started singing, they're like, oh my gosh. And so we made sure to get there for Foreigner. That dude is amazing.
1: That's crazy.
0: As a vocalist. Yeah, he's great.
1: Yeah.
0: And it's cool because Lou Gramm comes out, at least the show I was at, and did this whole thing and thanking the guys that were on stage to keep like the spirit of Foreigner alive because there's no original members out there. It was a cool experience, man. Really enjoyed it.
1: Did Lou sing some songs?
0: He came out for the very last song.
1: How do you do?
0: I wasn't there for the, because we were doing the backstage thing with Skynyrd.
1: All right.
0: So anyway. Yeah, but I think it was really well done.
1: That's cool.
0: And now, on with the countdown, David.
2: All right, let's talk to Randy. Hey, Randy.
6: Yes, sir.
2: What you think?
0: What you thinking, Randy, for a hero song?
6: Well, first of all, happy Somber Friday for you guys. The song is not very popular, but it was Sammy Hagar's "Remember the Heroes."
0: Dude, I love that song. Great call. Yes.
6: Me too.
0: Yep. Rock radio did play that. You know what album that on?
1: It's from the 80s.
0: Yes, you can tell.
1: And it's not the Hampton album, is it?
0: No.
1: Okay.
0: It's Three Live Box.
1: Oh, yeah, okay.
0: Yeah.
1: Yeah, with the keyboard.
0: Yes.
1: Flourishes in the background.
0: Yeah, it was like every producer and label was telling rock bands, you got to have a little keyboard in there to make it radio friendly.
1: Yeah.
0: Dio still hates Rainbow in the Dark for that.
1: Yeah. I think it adds to Rainbow in the Dark. Yeah, I just think I like it. I like that song.
0: Yeah, I like that song.
1: Yeah,
0: I think it would have been fine without that.
1: You're right now.
0: Yeah. All right.
1: Ronnie James Dio can sell it, man.
0: Oh, dude.
7: Well, he could sell anything.
0: No doubt.
1: Sing a cereal box. That sound convincing.
0: Well, remember, he did that Budweiser ad.
1: Oh, yeah, that's right. That's right.
0: Singing This One's For You.
1: Yeah.
0: Hilarious. All right. Songs with Hero in the title for the Friday Five. And who's next, David?
7: Let's talk to John in Deep Blue, Connecticut. Hey, John.
8: Hey, good afternoon or good morning, gentlemen. Happy 9/11. All right.
1: Yeah.
8: I don't know what the appropriate greeting is.
1: Yeah, I know.
0: Yeah, everybody, none of us do.
7: Yeah, everybody just doesn't want to say the wrong thing, but we get
1: right. Yeah, we understand.
8: Well, I'm in my 25th year of injury time because I was supposed to be at that conference at Windows on the World, but the early bird discount check didn't arrive in time, and so my company wouldn't pay full boat, and here I am.
0: Wow.
1: That's incredible, man. That's incredible. Yep. Wow.
8: I know.
1: You would have
8: been
1: there. Home
8: office in the Netherlands. Didn't get there in time. Yeah, I know that. And I had several friends who unfortunately were.
1: Oh, gosh.
8: So, I, it's not an entirely bad day for me. Very bad day for a lot of people.
1: Yeah, no kidding.
0: Anyway, no kidding, man. Well, thanks for sharing that story,
8: dude. American. Oh, believe me, it's my pleasure.
0: Yeah.
8: So, since I'm here in the vicinity of Ground Zero, I thought we have to have an American artist today. So, I'm going with Heroes and Villains by the most American band there is, Beach Boys.
1: Yeah.
0: Oh, yeah, man. Scott, you were saying Beach Boys fans love this song.
1: Oh, yeah. Boy, I had a couple of buddies of mine that are huge Beach Boy guys.
7: Wow. And Kiss ripped them off. For I Was Made for Loving You.
0: Hold on a second. Now I gotta hear it again.
7: For love. Kiss Becker, you're on it. You ripped off the Beach Boys.
0: I've never heard that before.
1: Once the seed is planted in my head, I can't help but hear it now.
0: No kidding.
7: That's the first thing I heard.
0: Okay, wow. After that, this is the perfect place to call timeout. It really is.
1: Mind blown right now.
0: Yes, no kidding. And, of course, Kiss from New York, kind of wild. Anyway, all right, Songs with Hero in the title, the number 1-888-485-MVCR, and we'll kick it off next.

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12: More breezy winds are in store for this evening before becoming a little bit calmer during the overnight hours. Winds will shift to the north at 10 to 20 miles per hour with lows near 59 and mostly clear skies. There is a slight chance for an isolated thunderstorm, but otherwise we will remain quiet into tomorrow. From the Kellerland Live Doppler HD Storm Center, I'm meteorologist Jalen Borson.
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14: The Markley, Van Camp, and Robbins Show. Jamie Markley, David Van Camp, Scott Robbins. Okay. We got the Robbins trifecta coming up. News update. The 9/11 remembrance, 25th anniversary. We're doing songs with Hero in the title. We've had some great ones, as number one was Foreigner's Jukebox Hero. Still looking for number two and number three. Heroes from David Bowie at four. Also looking for five. We've had some really good honorable mentions from the Beach Boys, Sammy Hagar, and the Beach Boys brought a different conversation.
15: Yeah.
14: Which was, I guess I should play it again.
15: Well, because they got a recognize mashup here.
14: Oh, you got the mashup. Yeah. All right, kill mine.
15: So,
14: okay, go for it.
15: So it's the song is Heroes and Villains by the Beach Boys. And as soon as I heard it, I said, "That's I Was Made for Loving You" by Kiss.

0: the same sort of ascending thing. Now, a co-writer of the song and the producer of the song, Vinny Poncia, said, yeah, we were heavily immersed in 1960s surf rock and pop sounds produced by groups like the Beach Boys during that era.
1: Wow.
0: So it may have been a subconscious thing, rather not like they're going to rip off this song, but they totally heard that song and it stuck in their minds.
2: That's crazy.
1: Mm-hmm. Isn't that something?
2: Yes.
1: Well, I mean, I've heard that before. I mean, guys do it and they rip something off. They don't even know they did. It just happened because they were listening to a lot of that particular type of music.
2: Dude, I don't want to spend too long on it, but there was one time I started humming. It was different lyrics, and I was just going, da-da-da-da-da-da. And I'm like, what is that? Yeah. Is that somewhere? Did I just come up with that? What was that? And you could, you're like, I've never heard it.
1: Mm-hmm.
2: Dave was like, dude, that's the Muppets.
1: Yeah, the Muppets.
2: That's phenomenon. I'm like, oh, yeah, that is that. I hadn't heard it in years.
1: So you, when you were going to publish a song the same way, people stopped you and said, no, that's phenomena.
2: I don't think I was going to publish that one.
1: It's not Markley's musing.
2: No.
1: Okay.
2: No. No, I don't think so. All right. Now, back to the countdown.
0: All right. Let's talk to Matthew calling in from San Antonio. Hey, Matthew.
3: Hey, guys. How's it going?
2: Good. Great, Matthew. How are you?
3: A little under the weather today, but not too bad. Not too bad. Fighting some allergies.
0: It's going
2: you
0: around.
2: And Van Camp both.
1: No kidding.
0: Yep.
3: Yeah, I know how he feels. Of course, I don't have. I know Scott doesn't like the talk about loose bowels and stuff like that.
1: No, none of that. No, no. If that's ailing you, you keep it to yourself. Okay, yeah.
3: Nah, I don't have any of that.
1: Okay, that's good. I'm glad to hear.
3: No. Yeah, no Hershey's course. Anyway,
1: okay, here we go. Okay.
3: All right, my choice for the day. My Hero by Foo Fighters.
1: Yeah.
2: Yes.
4: Number two.
5: There goes my hero.
2: You just saw it live in concert.
1: The whole audience, 62,000 people singing the song along with the Foo Fighters.
5: There goes my hero.
0: Matthew calling in is Andre, so producer's hero. He loves the Foo Fighters.
1: He does.
2: Oh, yeah, he's got the rock horns out in the whole bit. He's banging head.
1: Freaking right.
0: I think that's fine as number two. It's a huge song. I mean,
2: it is. Yeah, big.
0: Test of Time is there.
2: Yes, totally agree.
0: I don't
2: agree.
0: Hate the song at all. I don't even hate the Foo Fighters. It's just like, I don't understand.
2: It's all right.
0: I don't understand the hyper fandom is all.
2: I'm with you on that. Nothing wrong with it.
1: It was there.
2: But, I mean, it's not like I hear Foo Fighters go, oh, no.
0: Yeah.
2: It's not like some of the others. Yeah. All right, who's next?
0: Let's talk to Dave in Michigan. Hey, Dave.
6: Hey, happy Friday, guys, from the shore of Saginaw Bay. You know, I got to say, you guys are radio heroes, totally worthy of the noon to three slot from the sainted Rush Limbaugh.
2: I don't know about Dave, but man, that's very nice. Yeah. By the way, you live in one of the most beautiful areas in the country.
1: Definitely.
6: I'm looking at a very pretty scene out on Saginaw Bay right now. But, what I was going to go with somehow did not make your list. Mark Knopfler, local hero. I don't know how that happened. But,
1: Camp.
6: So let's go with I Need a Hero, Bonnie Tyler.
1: Oh, gosh.
2: Oh, yeah.
1: Holding up for a hero.
2: Yeah. I don't know the Mark Knopfler hero song.
0: I don't either.
2: Do you know it, Scott? Okay. I have to look it up. Because there's a good chance it will annoy David. I just want to hear it. Bonnie Tyler. Now the late, great Bonnie Tyler.
1: Yeah.
2: You like Bonnie Tyler?
1: Well,
2: You played a lot of her songs?
1: Not a lot, but I played three. Well, two, actually. But Totally Eclipse of the Heart and that one.
2: Wait a second.
1: I didn't play It's a Heartache.
2: Okay.
1: That was before my time.
2: Got it. We played that at country.
1: I could hear that.
2: Yeah.
1: Yeah.
2: All right. What are we still looking for? Oh, three and five. Yeah. Okay. Who's next, David?
0: All right. We got Kyra in Nebraska. Hey, Kyra.
7: Hi. Happy Friday.
2: Happy Friday, Kyra.
7: Okay. I'm going to go with John Lennon, Working Class Hero.
2: Yes. Working

0: Play that one, Scotty.
1: No.
2: They hate you if you're clever.
0: Okay.
2: And they despise a fool.
0: London fans love that song. Yeah. Why you have that sick look? Is it because you're sick, or is it something else?
1: It's both. I'm that song just sort of drags, and it's him trying to be Dylan, and I just don't like it.
0: Okay. I'm trying not to say anything negative.
3: I like a lot of his stuff, but that's not that doesn't go in my top 10.
0: No. Got it. All right, who's next?
1: Let's talk to Don in Arizona. Hey, Don.
4: Hey, fellas. Got through three times last week. Kept on getting hung up on. Can you put me in touch with Mary so we can take up a collection and get Andres a second payphone down in the lobby to do this?
3: Yeah, no kidding.
0: Oh, that's great.
3: No kidding.
4: Oh, man. I'm sorry, and it took so long to get through all of the good ones were gone, so I'm going to have to kick my own wrinkled old butt. Billy, don't be a hero by the Haywoods. God, I'm sick of myself.
0: Dude, yes.
4: Yeah, Bo Donaldson.
0: Yeah. Hero, come back to me. My sister had that on a 45. Yeah. You didn't

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3: The major averages finishing higher and snapping a four-session losing streak in a tech-led rally as falling oil prices offered investors some relief, with West Texas Intermediate crude settling at around $100 a barrel. Consumer inflation accelerated in August, with CPI rising 0.4% on a monthly basis and 3.4% annually. The CPI report is prompting investors to ramp up their bets that the Fed will raise interest rates next week. And the University of Michigan's preliminary consumer sentiment survey for September showed a reading of 47.8. As fuel prices and trade tensions weighed on respondents, if the reading holds, it would be the second lowest in the survey's history. The Dow up 509 points, the Nasdaq higher by 251, S&P 500 up 65. That's your Fox Business Report. I'm Hillary Barsky, invested in you.
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18: Winds are going to keep staying on the breezier side for this evening, while shifting to the north and becoming a little bit lighter for tonight at 10 to 20 miles per hour. Our lows will be above average for this time of year, near 59 degrees, with mostly clear skies and a slight chance for an isolated thunderstorm. From the Killaland Live Doppler HD Storm Center, I'm meteorologist Jalen Borson.
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20: I'm Jamie Markley, the Gen Xer, the Millennial, David Van Can, the Sexy Boomer, Scott Robbins. We got the Robbins trifecta to get to. We also got to wrap up the Friday Five because we're still looking for number three and number five for hero songs. But first, news update, David Van Camp.
21: All right. Well, we played earlier in the show Gail King talking to one of the jurors in the Lindsey Clancy trial about the holdout. And, I mean, this
20: probably
21: is
20: worth another play.
21: Yeah, I could play it here because I got an update to it.
22: Is a holdout juror a person, a black man?
23: Yes.
22: A black man is a holdout juror?
23: Yes.
22: Well, I have to sit with that for just a second. Was there any specific evidence that swayed you?
21: I mean, why is that unimaginable that it would be a black guy?
20: Because it didn't fit what she was picturing.
21: Well, like, right, that it was this, like, angry white dude?
20: Yeah, it was like a MAGA dude, part of the patriarchy. Part of white supremacy.
21: Like black men aren't allowed to say, yeah, she killed her kids. Find her guilty. I mean, really?
24: I know, that's
21: black
24: the thing.
21: Black men would be incapable of reaching that conclusion.
24: Yeah, that troubles me.
20: That tells you a lot, doesn't
24: because
20: it?
24: Because I want to know why she attitude. Was so shocked.
20: Yeah.
24: Why are you so shocked about it? Why do you have to, well, I got to sit on this a minute. Why?
20: I don't know. Dude, is there's an update to the story?
21: Yeah, well, because at the very end of the interview, and I had not seen this, she had to circle back to that.
20: Okay.
21: With this interview.
22: All right. I'm very fascinated by the holdout juror, learning that he's a black man today. Can you just tell me his age? I'm very curious.
23: I would guess in his 30s.
22: Oh, younger. All right. Paula Devlin, thank you. Thank you very much.
23: You're
22: really
23: welcome.
22: Really appreciate you coming today.
23: You're welcome.
21: I like that they're also just trying to dox this guy.
24: Exactly.
21: Like, what are you doing, man?
24: I mean, well, what does age have anything to do with it?
20: Some people also think what? That there was a reference to him possibly being gay?
21: Yeah, so that lady who got kicked out of the courtroom, well, got fired. She was supposed to be writing an essay, I think, for Vanity Fair.
24: Yeah.
21: Because she had known Lindsey Clancy growing up. And but she got booted because she was like smiling and winking and mugging for the camera in the courtroom, just not completely not taking the whole thing seriously as a reporter. And she had been on, I don't know if it was Instagram, TikTok, one of those, talking about how he was a fabulous black man. And the speculation is that you wouldn't say fabulous unless you're, like, so woke you're racist. Like, he's black, so he's fabulous. Or fabulous meaning he was appeared to be gay or gave that vibe. And I swear, if it turns out to be true that you had a handful of In This House We Believe white liberal women haranguing a gay black dude for a week because he thought it was bad that somebody strangled her three children.
20: Yes.
21: That will be an all-time classic moment in court history.
20: And I'm thinking, honestly, even if he's not gay, just that it's a black man, period.
21: Right.
20: Is hilarious.
21: Yeah.
20: Well, because how are you going to go after this guy without being, by your own rule book, racist?
21: Right.
24: Good question, because, yeah, I mean, I would just love to know why Gail King would have thought that. That somebody could have a differing viewpoint and be black? What?
21: Well, and the thing
24: it's
21: is,
24: such
21: most,
24: a weird thing to say.
21: Most of the people I've seen that have been talking about, you know, defending Lindsey Clancy have not been a person of color. It's been mostly white women. I think
24: of
21: I've seen
24: course.
21: A couple, but.
24: Yes.
21: It's very odd.
24: Yeah.
20: Well, when you look at the progressives and their worldview, all these people that they want, you know, on their boat, there are so many differing viewpoints. It doesn't mesh together at all. And it's only a matter of time before they go after one another.
24: Oh, yeah.
20: You just wait and watch it play out. We've seen it many times.
21: Yeah. Kayleigh McEnany from Fox News has put out the call. Hey, we can keep you anonymous. I just want to talk to you. DMs are open.
1: That would be hilarious. Yeah. Well, you know, today, for our Friday Five, in remembrance of 9/11, we were doing songs with Hero in the title. It's been all these stories of people sacrificing their life to try to save people.
2: Yeah.
1: It is. It's the whole thing is so humbling. And, you know, we'll see what reaction has been today. Because I know the one video that's getting shared is AOC and Zoran Mamdani having a laugh after the video was on this man, I mean, crying hard.
21: Yeah.
1: Like with his head in his arms at the memorial. And then the shot goes to them two laughing.
21: Yeah.
2: I would expect nothing less.
21: Well, it's no secret why the families didn't want him there.
2: Yes.
1: Yes. And again, I figured it would be this way, but still watching it unfold, watching ABC's coverage this morning of, you know, remembering 9/11, no mention of Muslim terrorists, Islam, nothing.
2: No.
1: And it's one of the reasons we're seeing what we're seeing in the country right now.
2: Mm-hmm.
1: So, all right, as far as the countdown before your trifecta, Scott, we had Foreigner Jukebox Hero at 1, Foo Fighters My Hero at 2, we're looking for 3 and 5, David Bowie Heroes at 4, and we should just go ahead and play these, right?
21: Yeah. Yeah, okay. I think so, yeah.
1: Okay. Number 3.
3: Number 3. I can be your hero, baby.
1: Okay, that was a huge hit.
2: Yeah.
1: I don't think it's on anybody's playlist.
2: No.
1: As far as I know. But what do you give that for Test of Time?
2: I have no idea. I that was a stumper because no station I would bother with or anything, music service, would play this.
1: Yeah. Because you're more of an oldies kind of dude.
2: Not oldies as much as...
1: Well, you listen to a lot of oldies.
2: Or classic rock, and I throw some oldies on occasionally, yeah.
1: Yeah, because I'll say, how about this song?
2: Classic rock is oldies.
1: And you're like, oldies play that. I'm like, okay, I didn't know.
2: Well, I spent some time with them.
1: Like AC, it seems like you'd hear that at the dentist's office.
21: Yeah, I think so. Like some, like a station that's branded as Sunny, you know, 102.3 or whatever.
2: Right. Right. Or when I'm shopping in the grocery store, I would hear it.
21: Well, I don't know, man. That's not a grocery shopping song.
2: It depends on what they day parted, though.
21: What do you mean?
2: Grocery store playlists are day parted.
21: Is that like 9:30 p.m. played exclusively in the Meals for One Frozen section?
2: I was thinking.

0: Got it. And then, oh, number five.
1: Number five. They're off to find the hero
0: of the day. Metallica. That was from Load. It was a huge departure because the other hero song Metallica fans will mention is Disposable Heroes from Master of Puppets, which makes me think of what's going on with Russia and Ukraine. Yeah. You know, back to the front, who cares if you die? Yeah. Yeah, departure. What I say when I say back to the front. That's a great song, man. Is that at your grocery store, Scott?
2: No.
0: No?
2: That's banger. Too bad. It's a banger.
0: Yeah. Oh, you know what else? That was a huge song, dude.
2: Oh, wow. I know this song. I didn't even know I knew it.
0: You know who it is, right?
2: Yeah. Chad Kroeger's band, whatever that is.
0: It's not the Nick.
2: No, it's... Oh, is it him solo?
0: It was him and Josie Scott. From Saliva. That was a soundtrack song.
3: That was for Spider-Man, right?
0: Mm-hmm.
2: Oh, okay. Didn't know that.
0: That was a multi-format smash. And then there was another song that you mentioned you liked a lot, but it wasn't a huge hit.

0: box.
1: I like all kinds of music.
2: Yes. And there's nothing wrong with
1: it. This has got a sweet little lyric to it.
2: Yes.
1: Never wondered what was right or wrong. He just knew.
2: Yes. Did you play this song?
1: Yeah.
2: Mariah Carey?
1: Yeah. One of the 73 songs I play for Mariah Carey.
2: David, I demand you not put Scott in a light rock box.
1: I played on the radio. It's not on my playlist. I did see her live in concert.
2: Yes. And how was it?
1: I don't know. My daughter wanted to go. She was in that age.
0: Oh, she had your boyfriend like the show.
1: see, that's uncalled for, David.
2: Dang, man.
1: Everybody knows, you know. That I took my daughter to the show.
2: You ready now?
1: Yes.
2: For your big three? Yes. I'm sure you're ready. Okay, here we go.
3: Are you ready?
4: One, two,
3: it's the three most important news stories of the day.
5: I hit the trifecta.
3: Well, at least according to Scott Robbins. It's the trifecta on the Markley, Van Camp, and Robbins show.
2: Every day about this time, Scott Robbins' top three stories with his hero.
6: I'm Casey Kasem.
1: Hey, Casey.
2: Oh, he's on.
6: I'm ready.
1: He's on a time chose a song today.
6: Three.
1: Okay, fine. Jeez.
0: What you got for number three?
1: LaShawn Johnson, the former NFL running back whose career included just one season with the Giants, was handed a five-year federal prison sentence after being convicted last year in his role in a dogfighting ring. He will serve the prison sentence along with 3 years of suspended release and face a $30,000 fine.
7: He was a little dog named Snuggles.
1: Yeah.
2: Snuggles couldn't fight very good.
1: He had 180 dogs in the kennels. And he was found guilty, of course, of this violation.
7: I got to talk about a f***ing dog, dog.
1: I know. Nobody's asking you to talk about it, by the way. I find it amazing that the justice system in this country, guys fighting dogs, is going to prison for 5 years.
2: Yes.
1: Push somebody in front of a subway train, and get 6 months probation.
2: Yeah. Strangle your kids?
1: Right. Yeah. Strangle your kids. Yeah.
2: Yeah. I don't know.
6: Now, on with the countdown.
2: Scott Robbins, trifecta, top three of the day, up to number
6: two.
1: Indiana Fever guard Sophie Cunningham has returned to podcasting. She was gone for a while. She's got a brand new co-host, though, after the previous one publicly scolded her for her take on dongs in girls' sports. She had had enough of that and decided to move on. That person will no longer be with her on any of the podcasts. She's got a new partner, and the podcast will resume. She said, look, man, I don't hate anybody.
2: Yeah, she's handling
1: it very
2: well.
1: Here's what I'm doing, okay?
2: Yeah.
1: But when you throw me under the bus for my stance on this, and this guy was like, no, it's because it never really happened. Such a small percentage, and they're making a big deal about it, blah, blah, blah.
8: She's like, she's really a terrific lady.
1: Nobody's tuning in to hear you, dork. So we will move on.
2: I agree, Casey. She's really good at what she does. Yes.
8: And the countdown continues.
2: Scott Robbins, trifecta, top three of the day.
8: And finally,
6: one.
1: New York Governor Kathy Hochul.

0: all dipped out of the reading of the 9/11 victims' names today at Ground Zero. She left early, just before 11 o'clock, by the way, as a list of names of the victims that were killed were starting to be read. She ducked out so she could get to Wolf Blitzer and being interviewed on CNN. And people very critical of that. It's like, how's the governor of New York just stepping out so she could do a TV shot with Wolf Blitzer and then disappear?
1: Wow.
0: And they and then, of course, her her fans on that side said, well, J.D. Vance did the same thing. He came and then he did his little thing and then he left.
1: Hmm.
0: J.D. Vance isn't the governor of New York.
2: And there you have it.
1: Yes, Scott Robbins trifecta, top three of the day. Well done, as always.
3: It's really been an honor for me.
0: See you, Casey.
3: Scott thinks I still care.
0: I know you don't. Jackass.
3: Give it up.
1: Dang. Everybody, just can't we all get along?
0: Man.
1: All right. What did a guy do at Home Goods? Oh, you got to hear this. Nimrod's in the news and a news update.

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5: New Haven is new to Division I, settling into the Northeast Conference. That's an 8-member conference, and the Chargers are off to a 1-1 start this year. They view Marist as their local rival. They beat them on a field goal in the final minutes to open the year. And then after a field goal to start the scoring against Stonehill, didn't crack the scoreboard the rest of the day, losing 21-3 this past weekend. Now, New Haven is not without some talented individuals, and it starts with the quarterback, A.J. Duffy, who is the reigning Northeast Conference preseason offensive player of the year. Duffy has thrown for 483 yards in 2 games with a couple of touchdowns, 3 interceptions. Zion Laney, the talented running back, carried 17 times for 114 yards against Stonehill on Saturday in the loss. Linebacker Rinke Encarnacion picked up 13 tackles in that game. And kicker Liam Quigley kicked 3 field goals in that previously mentioned win over Marist to earn the conference's Special Teams Player of the Week award. New Haven 1-1 on the year. Again, have never been in Brookings, so it'll be an eye-opening experience as the Jackrabbits play host to them. 6 p.m. the kickoff at Dana J. Dykow Stadium. Our coverage starts at 4 p.m. throughout the Jackrabbit Sports Network as the SDSU football team plays host to the Chargers of New Haven. And this update has been presented by First Dakota National Bank. 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
12: This is going to be my favorite genre of, hey, remember when you said ever after it's been revealed that it was a black man who was the holdout for the Lindsey Clancy trial. 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
13: Just know that one juror is the most annoying person you've ever met. 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
10: What is wrong with you, man?
12: Well, he's racist.
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12: Ku Klux Clancy. Yeah.
10: Okay.
5: You get a better Nimrod than I have for my Nimrod.
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5: Beating Nimrods. 43-year-old Billy Thomas in Florida arrested. He goes inside Home Goods, walks up in front of this woman and says, sorry, I got to do this, and just goes full nude.
10: Oh, well.
5: Officers got there, and, I mean, his pants are still on the ground.
10: Oh.
5: He's like, well, my clothes were smoking, and so is my bike. There was no bike. He was arrested, and that's Nimrods in the News.

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7: Honoring the victims. I'm Lee Silicera, Fox News. Remembrance is held today for the victims of the 9/11 attacks 25 years ago.
8: The names of almost 3,000 people whose lives were lost on September 11th, 2001 have been read at Ground Zero, along with 7 moments of silence. Family members, survivors, first responders, and others gathered on the plaza at the 9/11 memorial for the somber ceremony that included music from the Brooklyn Youth Chorus, cellist Yo-Yo Ma, and singer Jennifer Nettles. Security was tight as the event was attended by many dignitaries, including 4 former presidents, Vice President J.D. Vance, and other current and former elected officials. At Ground Zero in Lower Manhattan, Tanya J. Powers, Fox News.
7: President Trump spoke at the Pentagon ceremony this morning.
9: September 11th reminded us of the terrible power of hate. The 25 years since have shown us the even greater power of the American spirit to endure and prevail and to win.
7: 184 people were killed when American Airlines Flight 77 struck the Pentagon that morning. Pennsylvania Governor Josh Shapiro spoke of the ordinary Americans who lost their lives that day.
10: They were people who woke up on a Tuesday morning in September and kissed their loved ones goodbye, got on a plane to go to work, to visit friends or family. Just like millions of Americans do each day.
7: 40 passengers of United Flight 93 died when they stormed the cockpit of the plane trying to regain control of the jet from the hijackers. It's believed that jet's intended target was the Capitol. The CIA has released dozens of presidential briefing documents on Osama bin Laden and al-Qaeda from April 1998 to September 12, 2001, detailing intelligence gathered leading up to the attacks, but don't appear to break any new ground on their planning. America's listening to Fox News.
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12: From the Kello.com News Center, I'm Tom Rooney. A 39-year-old Chancellor man is jailed for aggravated assault and reckless discharge of a firearm in a road rage incident in Sioux Falls from yesterday. A witness reported seeing a man fire a shot at a vehicle near West Maple and North La Mesa Drive at about 2:15. Investigators developed a suspect and spoke with him on the phone. Kyle Daly admitted to chasing the victim's vehicle and firing a shot as it was driving away. He turned himself into police and was jailed. A car pedestrian accident near Ramona has taken the life of a 70-year-old man. A truck struck the man just west of Ramona as he was working on a lawnmower that had fallen off a tailgate carrier. A 17-year-old was driving the truck and was not injured. And it was a packed house last night as a Brookings County Planning and Zoning Subcommittee took up the issue of a proposed 765 kilovolt power line. There was a long line of residents who testified against the line, expressing health concerns from stray voltage. They asked the subcommittee to reject the project altogether or to require large setbacks from residential areas and farms. The line would cross the property of a Hutterite colony. Colony member Lawrence Whiff compared the power line to his colony's recent application for a new hog barn.
13: And that setback was a half a mile. So why is that a half a mile? I'm sure it's got its reasons. I don't know exactly why, but it's a half a mile. So I would say in all fairness, this one should be no less than that, if not more.
12: The subcommittee approved a 2,000-foot setback requirement. Their proposal will go to the Brookings County Planning and Zoning Commission, which will take up the issue early next month. From the Kello.com News Center, I'm Tom Rooney.
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18: More breezy winds are in store for this evening before becoming a little bit calmer during the overnight hours. Winds will shift to the north at 10 to 20 miles per hour with lows near 59 and mostly clear skies. There is a slight chance for an isolated thunderstorm, but otherwise we will remain quiet into tomorrow. From the Kello Land Live Doppler HD Storm Center, I'm meteorologist Jalen Borsen.
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19: So, I'm here to tell you that we have forgotten. We have forgotten. In fact, there's a really good chance we never really opened our eyes to begin with. 9/11, 25 years later, where are we actually? If you were expecting just the sounds that you've heard 500 times and just a rundown of the ceremonies today, we'll hit that. We have sounds from today. What comes to mind when you hear those bells? One of the things that we have really bastardized in our society is never forget. And the reason that we bastardized it is because we've never actually carried out what it represents. I'm going to hit you between the eyes with something that is actionable for you, something that's actionable for me, something that's actionable for all of us, because I'm here to tell you that we are actually getting our asses kicked by Islam. See, 25 years later, we can pay homage to the heroes that day, the victims, families. We should. They should never be forgotten. We need to carry on the traditions for the younger generations, all important. But we have never stopped getting our asses kicked by Islam. About now, you figured out it's not the great one. It is Brian Mudd in for the great one, Mark Levin. It is always an honor and a pleasure being here with you. And on this particular occasion, 25th anniversary of 9/11, I'm inclined to do what I always do, which is establish the facts, go where they take me, share the information with you, and come up with something actionable off of it, and it's all over the place. So I've got what you will not have heard anywhere else, where you won't get anywhere else, and what you need to hear, what you need to know. When I was putting down the facts for where we stand as a country, as a society, 25 years later, I had an idea intellectually of where this was going to take me leading into today. But I got to the end of it, and even I was in holy crap territory. And as I watched and listened and have seen all throughout the day of the coverage, I'm like, we are freaking clueless as a society. We are getting our asses kicked by Islam. They are winning. There is a 100-year plan that has been in place. We're in year 51, set out by the Muslim Brotherhood for the takeover of the West. One of the things I'm going to do, and we'll largely get to this, I believe, in the second hour, I'm going to break down where we stand within that 100-year plan, kind of the decade-by-decade layout. You want to talk about eye-opening? It's holy crap territory. So let's talk a little bit about never forget. President Trump, the Pentagon, you had the Vice President, J.D. Vance. He was in New York City at the 9/11 Memorial and Museum, the festivities there today. You had the President in D.C., the Pentagon ceremony there, had this to offer.
9: We will never forget. We say it and we mean it. We will never forget those we lost, and we will never forget the immortal heroes of September 11th, 2001.
19: So the first thing is that the phrase never forget, you actually know where its origins are derived? Yeah, for most of us, 9/11, right? I mean, became synonymous with it almost instantly. But actually not. Never forget. The origins of it, Holocaust remembrance. Never forget, from the time of its founding, was the slogan in Israel. Never forget. Now, for most Americans of a certain age, the phrase never forget means one thing. It means 9/11. You can maybe even hear various different figures, like then President George W. Bush, referencing it. You know, Bush, in a post 9/11 address to the nation, said this: "We will never forget September 11. We will never forget the innocent victims and the brave heroes that died attempting to save them. We will never forget the survivors, the children, the devastated families, and the grieving friends they left behind. And we will never forget the victims who came from more than 80 countries and many races and religions. President Trump has reiterated that message, saying, in the quarter of a century since those acts of mass murder, 9/11 family members have felt the weight of missed birthdays, empty bedrooms, journals left unfinished, dreams left unfulfilled. To every member that still feels a void in every day of your lives, the First Lady and I unite with you in sorrow. And today, as one nation, we renew our sacred vow that we will never forget September 11, 2001. These things sound nice. But as a country, have we forgotten? Or did we never even open our eyes? You know, in the wake of 9/11 and the subsequent war on terror, something that became a realization for me was that I didn't get Islam at all. You know, one of the things that I have always had a real problem with behind a microphone, and I've been doing this for 28 years, I'm a doer. I like hard work. I like getting after it. I like being successful. I like getting results. What I don't like doing is sitting behind a microphone feeling helpless and not being able to position you, position an audience, position listeners with something that is what I end up coining helpful, useful, and repeatable. You know, I never just lay out, here's a ball of poo, and there it is. I work on solutions. And I remember there's so much about 9/11 and the coverage that particular day that for me was just the worst feeling because of the sadness, because of the uncertainty, but also because I felt absolutely helpless. To the listeners, at that point, I was actually doing music radio in Savannah. It was right before I made the turn to News Talk. By the grace of God, that happened shortly thereafter. And so I spent much of the day straight into the overnight on September 12th, 2001, covering this. And I remember just how useless I felt, other than just, here's information. When there was something actionable then, there. And at the point where, okay, now we understand it's Al-Qaeda. Now we understand it's Islamic terror. I still didn't really get it. And it took me a little time before I'm like, you know what? Here we have a religion that served as the ideological basis for these terror attacks that took nearly 3,000 people. They tried this years previous. Remember the 93 World Trade Center attack? I mean, most people didn't even think about that or remember that they'd been trying for years. Like, there's a lot we're missing here as a society. There's something we don't get. And so my way of honoring the 9/11 victims, my way of never forgetting, was to learn about Islamic terror and subsequently to educate my audience about the basis for this evil. And so over the better part of the previous 25 years, that's what I've done. If you have heard me guest host for The Great One over the years, there's a reasonable chance you've heard me mention that this is still about Islam. Longtime listeners of The Brian Mudd Show absolutely have heard this anytime related conversations come up. We talked an awful lot about this in the wake of October 7th. It's absolutely relevant to what's going on right now with Iran. The Houthis, as they continue to gain territory towards the Red Sea and Yemen, an Islamic terror proxy. Hezbollah in Lebanon, an Islamic terror proxy. Of course, Hamas. Gaza, the Islamic terror proxy. Iran, the world's largest state sponsor of terror. You think about where we are 25 years later. I'm going to break down precisely what's taken place since then. There are ways that I can illustrate the point without simply getting to hard facts that I think are going to be really eye-opening for you. How bat crap crazy insane would you have said we were as a society if 25 years ago we said, you know who's going to be mayor in New York City? We're going to have an Islamist who is the mayor of New York City. And you know who the chief legal counsel is going to be in New York City? The chief legal counsel is going to be the defender of the highest ranking member of Al-Qaeda in the United States, who had a family member who was one of the hijackers. Everybody would have thought that person was nuts if they said it back then, right? That's exactly what we have. When I say we have totally blown the whole never forget thing, that is the greatest irony of all. Where is it that the Islamists set up shop? Where was their ground zero? Not talking about Al-Qaeda's terror attack at ground zero in New York City, but where was ground zero for the takeover of the United States of America? You know, the 100-year takeover of the West. I mean, take a look at what's been going on in Europe. What state? Was it not Michigan? What's been happening in Michigan? Do they not have a whole sizable city in Dearborn, let alone other constituencies around it? Who is the Democrat candidate for Senate? Is it not the Michigan man? Yeah, just your normal Midwesterner, Michigander. I call him El Saeed. It's all part of their plan. We say never forget, and all we've done is close our eyes, and we've been blind to the nonstop Islamic takeover of the United States of America. I'll be right back. I'm Brian Mudd, in for the great one.
20: Mudd Lovin.
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18: Winds are going to keep staying on the breezier side for this evening while shifting to the north and becoming a little bit lighter for tonight at 10 to 20 miles per hour. Our lows will be above average for this time of year near 59 degrees with mostly clear skies and a slight chance for an isolated thunderstorm. From the Kello Land Live Doppler HD Storm Center, I'm meteorologist Jalen Borsen.
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0: Today is Brian Mudd in for Mark Levin on this 25th anniversary of 9/11, and I'm here to say that we have forgotten, and if anything, we never really had our eyes open. The Islamists, meanwhile, they have had their way with our country over the past 25 years, and I'm going to begin factually breaking that down coming up after the bottom of the hour. But before we get there, the irony that I put in front of you, anybody, I think 25 years ago, would have said it's insane to think that an Islamist would be the mayor of New York City, that you would have the chief counsel of New York City, that would have been the legal counsel for the head Al-Qaeda terrorist in the United States, and family member to one of the hijackers. But that is the case. That's how successful the Islamic takeover in the United States is, as part of Islam's 100-year plan. You did have Zohran Mamdani. You did have the Mamdani Kami participate today. He was on hand for the ceremony in New York City. Here's a message that apparently went by everybody else, because it didn't make news when Mamdani mentioned this. So I'm going to play it. You see, and it very well might just sound like this very appropriate message to you.
1: When we say never forget, it is not an empty platitude. It is an obligation to honor all that was given by the men and women of the NYPD and their fellow first responders, by tending to those who are sick, and by building a city worthy of their sacrifice.
0: Okay. That might sound warm and fluffy and nice enough, right? Like it's an appropriate statement. There is something that, if you're paying attention, actually should jump out at you. So I'm going to play it one more time. See if you hear it.
1: When we say never forget, it is not an empty platitude. It is an obligation to honor all that was given by the men and women of the NYPD and their fellow first responders, by tending to those who are sick, and by building a city worthy of their sacrifice.
0: Oh, we're going to be building a city worthy of their sacrifice. Why? Because New York City wasn't worthy of their sacrifice 25 years ago? It's what we're building that's going to be worthy of that sacrifice. I've got some Islamic terror trivia for you. 9,130 days since 9/11. How many terror attacks?
2: The midterms are almost here, and Republicans could be in deep trouble. Polls show Democrats leading in key races. Tonight, Rob Finnerty on Newsmax reveals the growing threat from the DSA and the radical left. With less than 60 days to go, Finnerty says it's time for the GOP to hit the panic button. The House may go, and control of the Senate is up for grabs. Gas prices, mortgage rates, health care, and out-of-control national debt. Americans are angry. And Newsmax shows you how the progressive left wants total control of Congress. Tallarico, El Sayed, AOC, Bernie Sanders. Finnerty reveals President Trump's secret plan to fight back. Don't miss Finnerty tonight at 8 p.m. Eastern on Newsmax. 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
7: Elizabeth MacDonald, and this is the Fox Business Report.
8: The major averages ending the shortened trading week higher in a tech-led rally as investors digest consumer price index data that show that inflation remains stubborn, cementing bets that the Fed will hike interest rates next week. Crude prices ease, giving back some of the sharp gains this week due to heightened Middle East tensions, with West Texas Intermediate settling around $100 a barrel. The consumer price index rising 4 tenths tenths of a percent on a monthly basis and 3.4% annually, which was slightly hotter than July's reading. While core CPI, which excludes food and energy, increased 0.3% monthly. However, core CPI for the year rose 2.4%. That was the slowest pace since March of 2021. The Dow up 509 points, the Nasdaq higher by 251, S&P 500 up 65. That's your Fox Business Report. I'm Hillary Barsky, invested in you.
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17: More breezy winds are in store for this evening before becoming a little bit calmer during the overnight hours. Winds will shift to the north at 10 to 20 miles per hour with lows near 59 and mostly clear skies. There is a slight chance for an isolated thunderstorm, but otherwise we will remain quiet into tomorrow. From the Kello Land Live Doppler HD Storm Center, I'm meteorologist Jalen Borsen.
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0: their game plan, like you said, is to get like a they've already got people in the Senate, you know, Tlaib and Omar and, you know, the Saeed is, you know, running or and it's like their goal is even to get people into the Supreme Court. I mean, yep. If you listen to these imams that Mark is talking about before, and it's just like,
1: you're absolutely on point, Brian. Yeah, we're going to have to pause there because we're getting up against a break. You're absolutely right, and I'm going to walk you through how many elected officials are Islamists these days. That's the next place I'm going to go as in comparison to where we were 25 years ago. It is the boiling frog effect. You're exactly right. We will take a look at Islamic terror, and even when we see Islamic terror, out of the name of political correctness, we rename it into just a hate crime. It doesn't even make the news these days, and the infiltration is rampant. Be right back. Brian Mudd in for the great one.
2: Mudd Lovin'.
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12: Winds are going to keep staying on the breezier side for this evening while shifting to the north and becoming a little bit lighter for tonight at 10 to 20 miles per hour. Our lows will be above average for this time of year near 59 degrees with mostly clear skies and a slight chance for an isolated thunderstorm. From the Kellow Land Live Doppler HD Storm Center, I'm meteorologist Jalen Borson.
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2: Winds are going to keep staying on the breezier side for this evening while shifting to the north and becoming a little bit lighter for tonight at 10 to 20 miles per hour. Our lows will be above average for this time of year near 59 degrees with mostly clear skies and a slight chance for an isolated thunderstorm. From the Killoland Live Doppler HD Storm Center, I'm meteorologist Jalen Borson.
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0: But I'm like, no, you haven't read the Quran. It's right there. The surahs will explain it to you if you read them. The Muslim Brotherhood plan, as you point out, it's right there. It's not hiding. You can find it. There are two sides to stories, one side of facts. I operate with facts. We'll be back with more of them. Brian Mudd, in for the great one.
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12: More breezy winds are in store for this evening before becoming a little bit calmer during the overnight hours. Winds will shift to the north at 10 to 20 miles per hour with lows near 59 and mostly clear skies. There is a slight chance for an isolated thunderstorm, but otherwise we will remain quiet into tomorrow. From the Kelloland Live Doppler HD Storm Center, I'm meteorologist Jalen Borsen.
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